0: Swank.
1: Hi everyone, it's Virginia Lowe here. 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Okay, well, perhaps more than the occasional. That's The Lowdown, Tuesday from 9 till 10:30 a.m.

Well, that obviously was Tangerine, and it was from Keith Hounslow's quartet off an album, one of those albums that Jim McLeod used to put out, Jim McLeod's Jazz Tracks, and one of the tracks was Keith Hounslow's quartet and Tangerine. Before that, we heard Diane Reeves and a lovely version of Into Each Life, Some Rain Must Fall. And indeed, what a thing to say. We all have our tragedies, don't we? But let's turn to something uplifting. And this track is called Once in a While from Houston Person and Ben Carter.

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Well, that's the amazing Judith Owen from her 2022 album, Come On and Get It, and a track called The Big Long Sliding Thing, Her Daddy with the Trombone. And she put on a great show here a couple of years back at the Cremorne Orpheum, and wow, she did that track. And she had a guest of, my memory escapes me. She had a few guests. Anyway, before that we heard Once in a While, from Ron Carter and Houston Person, a lovely soft track. Just a duet, really, between the double bass and the saxophone. Very nice piece of music. Hope you enjoyed it as much as me. Speaking of lovely soft saxophone, Paul Desmond is a classic example of that. So let's listen to a track from Paul Desmond, and this is called Desmond Blue.

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1: Before that promotion, we heard Perdido from Count Basie and Sarah Vaughan. What a combination. Her with a great voice and a great scat and the pounding rhythms of the Count Basie Orchestra. From an album of the same name, Count Basie and Sarah Vaughan, 1960. Before Perdido, we heard Paul Desmond from his album Cool Imagination. Lots of cool jazz and the track Desmond Blue. A particularly beautiful track, I thought, and I hope you enjoyed that track. Well, it's 24 minutes past 10, so I've still got time to share a great track with you. But a reminder that at 10:30, Arts Thursday will be here on Eastside Radio with Maisie Stapleton and Paula Towers. They're here in the studio, ready to go, all prepared, ready and rearing to go, and they've got some great stuff for you today, as always, about the art scene around Sydney. Well, I do have a good track to finish on, and it's from Adrian Cunningham from his album called Jazz Speak of 2017. It involves flute. Adrian Cunningham can play all sorts of wind instruments, and this particular track is on the flute with John Clayton on double bass and Jeff Hamilton on drums, as well as Ted Rosenthal on piano. So it's a pretty good lineup, and it's a great album, Jazz Speak, from 2017, and a composition by Adrian Cunningham of Tempest Fugit. So I'll play that for you before Arts Thursday comes up with Maisie and Paula. But do have a great week. It's been good fun here playing the music and preparing over the last few days, and I do hope you can join me again next week at 9 o'clock on Thursday morning. So I'm just getting this track lined up, Tempest Fugit from Adrian Cunningham. And so do enjoy it and have a great week. See you next time. Bye.

0: Art to me is all about idea. 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

0: And a very, very good morning to you all on this lovely day. And it's hello from Maisie.
1: And Paula. Good morning.
0: And we're here to present Arts Thursday on Eastside 89.7 FM. And we're so very glad you could join us today. And thanks to John for his always entertaining, moving music program. It's always good to bop along with him. That's so right. Today we've got... We've got a rich program today. I'm going to start by telling you about the very first interview we have, and that's looking at what Museums of History is presenting every year with Sydney Open, but this time there's a very special attraction, which is presenting Parramatta Open, which... And it's so interesting. I want to find out what attracts more and more people who are keen to explore architecture, both new and historic. And so this year, as well as Sydney Open and the ongoing monthly open days, plus a special symposium, Parramatta Open is being presented for the very first time. And we'll be hearing a lot more about that from Tanya Quax, who's the manager of major public events at the Museums of History.
1: And for our second view, plans are underway to transform the Sydney Jewish Museum into a state-of-the-art museum, celebrating Jewish life and history while continuing to educate about the Holocaust and promote important messages of tolerance. So later we'll be joined by Sydney Jewish Museum's senior curator, Shannon Biederman, on the line to tell us all about it. And finally, on the North Shore, local residents and arts lovers generally have launched a new campaign to save the iconic and historic Marion Street Theatre in Killara. Opened as a community theatre in 1966, the theatre has witnessed the career development of many well-known actors, including Hugo Weaving and Ron Haddrick, and served as a focus for the arts in the Ku-ring-gai area. Recently, it's been threatened with demolition, so it seems as if there is a chance, however, of its survival due to local arts pressure and the raising of significant funds. So we will learn how this is achieved in our final interview for the day.
0: And as for music, again, I've had fun trying to find music which sort of is themed in the same way that we're talking to the interviewers. That doesn't make sense, does it? But it's early in the morning. But I've tried to follow some of the themes that are relevant today. And let's get in the mood with a little boppy track that I really enjoy. So let's listen to I Love to Love, But My Baby Just Loves to Dance. So we can dance away with that too. And if I can find it here. Yes, I think that's it. No, hang on. Yes.

0: And we all love to love, but we all love to dance. We're all dancing in the studio here, which is great. And that was I Love to Love, But My Baby Just Loves to Dance. And it was by Tina Charles from The Best of Tina Charles. And in the studio today, we have our wonderful guest, Tanya Quacks, who's the manager of major public events, such as the Sydney Open at Museums of History New South Wales. And we're going to be discussing the first ever Parramatta Open event, which takes place in Parramatta CBD and surrounds on Saturday, August the 29th. Welcome, Tanya.
1: Thank you for having me, Maisie.
0: Now, I'm going to get you to sit right on and almost swallow that microphone.
1: Okay, is that better?
0: Do a Mick Jagger. That's absolutely. That's so Sydney Open is now bigger than ever. Not only does the original Sydney Open occur annually, revealing buildings old and new in the CBD and surrounds, but there's an ongoing program of visits and events at specific sites throughout the year. And now Museums of History is bringing you Parramatta Open, a one-day chance to look behind the facades of buildings in one of this country's oldest cities, with some of its newest buildings. So welcome, Tanya, again.
1: Thank you for having me.
0: Well, tell us about the background to Sydney Open. This is Sydney Open, the big,
1: sure.
0: The bigger thing.
1: Sydney Open is, one of the most significant events that the Museums of History manage. We've been running it, believe it or not, since the late 90s.
0: I know it well, yes.
1: And I hope some of your listeners know it too, because it really has, you know, grown in reputation and popularity since the early days. Its enduring appeal is such a gratifying thing for us. You know, this is why we're extending it, really. We want to capture the public's interest and enthusiasm for it and create more opportunities for more people to experience it. It's such a wonderful model. It really addresses people's interest in not only their city, but in architecture, in social history, in heritage, in simply being curious about the city that they live in, that they may feel is not accessible and largely isn't. That's the key thing that makes Sydney Open so great, is that we take you for one day into places that you would not normally be able to see.
0: Yeah, so it whets the appetite and stimulates the curiosity.
1: Absolutely.
0: So tell us about Parramatta and why the first open day out of Sydney is going to be happening there.
1: Well, it's been a long time coming, and it's not that we weren't aware that there was other places around the state that would be worthy of, you know, this type of event. But I personally worked in Parramatta recently when I worked at the Powerhouse Museum, and it really was an eye-opener. I felt, like many Sydneysiders probably, that I had an idea of what Parramatta was, and it certainly wasn't like that once I worked out there every day. And I really came to love it, and I thought, what an interesting combination of, you know, very, very intensive growth surrounded by the oldest parts of Sydney. And so we are planning to do these satellites every year, but this first version, it had to be Parramatta.
0: Right. Well, it is a wonderful place. It's a wonderful place to explore, and you can really trace the old town there.
1: Yeah.
0: As well as see some of the newest and most exciting buildings. So what are some of the sites that Parramatta Open is going to reveal?
1: I'm glad you made that mistake. Our office is constantly having to check which one we're talking about.

0: I'm really excited about all of it, but I suppose some of the ones that are highlights for me are things like 6-8 Parramatta Square, which is the tallest building in Parramatta. It's, as the name would suggest, right on Parramatta Square. It's 243 metres high. It's won numerous awards, including the best tall building in Oceania. It has a fabulous art collection, which is all in the three-storey high foyer at the base, which is really beautiful. And on the day, we'll be able to access two very high-up levels, so 37 and 44. 37 is the Deloitte's Western Sydney office, and 44 is the showroom of LG Electronics. Fabulous views, amazing way to sort of start off the day, perhaps when you come off the train, if that's how you're arriving at Parramatta, or if you're a local, you'll know Parramatta Square well. But it gives you a full breadth of Western Sydney, really. And of course, that's the thing to mention too. You know, people talk about Parramatta as Western Sydney. Western Sydney goes well past Parramatta. And so even though we talk about it as a second CBD, it is much more than that, I think. It's a place where growth is really acted out, and we can see it writ large. So that's a lovely building. It's designed by JPW. I would recommend you check out the public art as well. Some of the more sort of maybe better known to your listeners might be something like Old Government House. It always reminds me of Jane Austen walking into that property. It's got that beautiful...
1: It's about her time, isn't it?
0: Yeah, yes. Exactly. And it's sort of, you know, it's set in the parkland, so it's one of the few of the Georgian buildings we have in Sydney that still has that parkland setting. So it does feel like you could ride up in a carriage. It's got a beautiful carriage loop out the front. It's not hemmed in by development, and it's got a very incredible sort of layered history. On the day, you'll be able to see beyond what you would normally see on a guided tour there.
1: And it's on the World Heritage List, isn't it?
0: It is, along with sites that we manage, actually. Hyde Park Barracks is also listed there. That's right. So that's the UNESCO World Heritage listing for Australian convict sites. Well worth a visit. What else?
1: Well, you've got the oldest cemetery and the mortuary chapel. Tell us a bit about those.
0: Mortuary chapel, it's a tiny little building. It was built in 1844. It's set within St. Patrick's Cemetery, which is was largely a Catholic cemetery. They kind of just did a land grab. They weren't supposed to be able to have their own cemetery, but by the time someone came back and checked, they'd started burying people.
1: Good on them. What an Australian thing to do. Just do it.
0: Absolutely. I could not agree
1: more. And apologise later.
0: Exactly. I think that's exactly. You've got it in one there, Maisie. It was very much a statement of intent. And this tiny little roughly pick-marked local stone building is the oldest mortuary chapel in the country. And on the day, we have a very enthusiastic group of volunteers who know everything about the people who are buried there. There's some great stories. Mm. That's a real little highlight, I would suggest.
1: And the Lancer Barracks too? Are there any horses there these days?
0: Not these days, but I tell you what we do have is they're going to allow people to see all their historic vehicles, including a tank, and they'll allow kids to have rides in them. So that will be a really fun day. That's the oldest military barracks in the mainland. So again, lots of deep history in Parramatta.
1: And some of the newer buildings are trial courts, and you can actually go into a cell there.
0: You can, that's right. That'll be happening throughout the day in small tours. The law courts seem to be an enduring, appealing thing within Sydney Open and Parramatta Open.
1: I guess one hopes one will never end up in them.
0: I think what we also like is we've seen them in the background of so many, things on the news, people walking in and out of those tense moments. And then for one day you get to cross the threshold and get right into the courtroom, see where the actual action takes place. So that one will also be quite popular, I'd imagine.
1: I'd imagine so. So there's one thing at Parramatta's ground. I'm going to ask you because I cannot pronounce it. It's Pea Hive. Is it five?
0: It is. I think it may be because it was a French woman who designed the building.
1: Right.
0: And it's five Parramatta Square.
1: Right. And what it's Parramatta's living room. So tell me what that means.
0: Well, that's kind of a community speak, I suppose, for the fact it's the local library. For Parramatta, it's the local sort of community spaces. It's where the council meet. It has a range of services and facilities for the public. It's a really beautiful building. It's was opened in 2022. It also has won many awards. Throughout the day, Thierry Lacoste and Richard Doze from two of the local architecture practices who were involved in building it will be giving short talks, so you can really hear about the architecture if that's what you're interested in. But we're also opening up level four, which you would not normally get access to, which is where the council chambers are and where they meet. And you'll also get some special access to heritage items, which wouldn't normally be open.
1: Right, so part of that collection
0: public.
1: That's been there for a while.
0: Yeah.
1: So you talked a bit about some of the activities there. And what other activities? I read somewhere that bell ringing was one. That sounds great fun.
0: Yes, that will be fun. That's in St. John's Anglican Church, which is at the end of the square in Parramatta. So you are allowed to join the bell ringers and have a go at ringing the bells, which I think sounds really fun. The other sorts of things we're doing are, one of the highlights for me is the Fijian choir will be singing at Lee Memorial Church at 1 p.m. They're also doing an organ recital at that church. But I think, you know, if anyone's ever heard a Fijian choir, that one will really raise the roof. We also sort of try and always, whether it's Sydney Open or Parramatta Open, take this idea of not just opening up the building, but it has to have a part of the building that you wouldn't normally see.
1: Yeah.
0: So that means for us, we activate it in other ways, or we get access to places that are beyond the public domain. And this year that includes, you know, like I said, the vehicles at Lancer Barracks, bell ringing, spotlight tours about architecture at the Parramatta Aquatic Centre, which is also another highlight. Beautiful building, absolutely amazing, and won the Sulman Award when it opened. We're actually taking people into, I'm not even quite sure why it exists, but it's a tunnel that runs around the perimeter of the, it's designed like an oculus, and it's on a very high point in Parramatta, and the idea was that the sight lines were to be retained so that you would always be able to view the city in the background. So it's on a high point, but this wonderful sort of circular design, all with gardens around the top, and the whole the pool in the centre is open. So it's really dramatic and beautifully done. And the tunnel that you're allowed into runs the perimeter. So that is very, very steep and high. And I think it has something to do with the drainage and engineering of the site. Don't quote me on any of that. Mm-hmm. But it will be an exciting way to sort of see the, I guess, that some back of house features of that building.
1: Right. So there has been some controversy about Parramatta and particularly around the powerhouse there. Mm. But you're actually going to not quite open the powerhouse, but there's an opportunity for people to look at it. So tell us about that, because it's quite exciting.
0: It is exciting. And I guess what we're providing people with is an opportunity to make up their own minds in advance of the opening later in the year. And so, yes, if you wanted to take advantage of this opportunity, what we're actually offering is, and with every purchase of a ticket, you go into a ballot, and that ballot provides you with a chance to win an exclusive preview of Powerhouse Parramatta. You need to buy your tickets before midday tomorrow to be in with the chance.
1: Right, okay, that's a good hint there, so rush, rush.
0: Yes, it's just about closing that opportunity. But I have seen the building myself just before I was left the powerhouse, and it's pretty amazing. It really is. I think a lot of the critics will be silenced when they see how what a legacy it's going to be. It's a project that will really create lasting change, I think, for Western Sydney. And it's about time. You know, cultural institutions have too long been just siloed into, you know, places where people could afford to see them, or were, you know, I guess, where that people thought the audience lived. And for too long that's happened. And I think it's a really great opportunity to reflect on, you know, where more people live in Sydney than anywhere else, and giving them a chance to have access to.
1: Yeah, and more people live in Western Sydney. Yeah, I think that's what you meant to say.
0: Sorry, did I not say that? That's what I meant. Yeah.
1: Yeah. No, it's great. And it also means that more people who work in that area can work in the powerhouse that's there as well.
0: Absolutely.
1: I think that's one of its key points for me anyway.
0: Mm.
1: I guess I'm quite interested in Sydney Open, and we talked a little bit, or you talked a little bit about the value of it.
0: Mm.
1: But I'm interested in the responses that you've had over the past and what you might be able to say about that. Is there a sort of an equal appreciation for the old and the new?
0: Well, our audience is very diverse. It's
1: yeah.
0: a good question. But it's, for instance, the most popular building for the last few years in Sydney Open has been 1 Elizabeth Street, which is the headquarters of Macquarie Group on Elizabeth Street, obviously. But that building connects through to 50 Martin Place, and that's what's so beautiful about the way that was designed. So 50 Martin Place is the beautiful old Commonwealth Bank that everyone would be familiar with. And so I always wonder whether people go to that because they love the heritage part of that, or they go to the contemporary part. But regardless, it has been our most popular building for quite a number of years.
2: Yeah, I've been to it a few times. Yeah, it's fantastic.
0: It is, isn't it?
2: And the contrast, and it's enormous inside. It's
0: amazing. It is. It's quite deceptive. Of course, it's above Martin Place metro station as well, so it's got a lot that it's trying to achieve, that building, and it does it very well. It's very well resolved, and it is a bit like the TARDIS. You don't realise how big it is from the outside. You know, to answer your question, Maisie, I think people, the beauty of Sydney Open and these sort of open days is you choose which ones you want to see. So we call it choose your own adventure style.
1: Yes.
0: So if you're interested in heritage, you've got many options. If you're interested in contemporary, you've got just as many. If you're interested in the weird and wonderful, we create those opportunities. You know, we'll take you into fire stations or mortuary chapel, or the mortuary station was always very popular. You know, we take you into archaeological sites. We take you into tiny little museums that no one's ever heard of in the centre of the city, like the Lucy Osborne Nightingale Museum at the Eye Hospital. All those sort of, you know, little jewels of the city that people just don't know about. That, I think, is why Sydney Open has an enduring appeal, because it caters for everyone from the architecture nerds to the simply curious to the heritage, you know, buffs to the, you know, just people wanting to have a fun day out with friends.
1: People who are essentially curious about what's going on. And I suppose not necessarily how other people live, because people aren't necessarily living in those places, but where other people go and what they do when they're there. So, yes, we've got a real interest in the human condition and how it's working out.
2: Yes, I went to one where I think they thought the Black Plague started near the wharves, and the water line had been much higher.
0: Mm.
2: And then they had another building of the same time, which is now under a huge sort of a tall apartment block. But you go underneath and look at all the foundations. It's fascinating.
1: Where all those rats were. Yes,
2: the rats
1: running
2: exactly.
1: around, sharing the plague with us. So we've almost run out of time, but you also have the Sydney Open series, which is a monthly series. And just
0: that
1: tell us...
0: is really come out of what we used to call our focus tours. So when Sydney Open started, it was a weekend event. So one day was about more bespoke, exclusive tours of housing and things that were difficult for us to get larger groups into. And then the second day was the large open day. The feedback was people loved doing it, but it was all too much on one weekend, which we took on board. And now we do those tours monthly. And they're again, very, very popular. Sell out almost, you know, on the day that we release the tickets. Our members get an opportunity to buy them a day before. So if you are interested in the type of things that we offer in that, membership is a good option. This year we've opened things from a house by Glenn Murcutt, which he was present at and spoke about, to Sydney Fish Markets, the revitalisation of Central Station. You know, so we do the big projects, we do the small ones, we do anything that has a real exclusive, expert-led content. And like I said, they are so popular. We really could run them every weekend and they would sell out.
1: Well, it's wonderful to hear that. And you also have a symposium.
0: Yes.
1: Do you have any idea, or don't you want to reveal yet?
0: Next year's theme? We're not quite ready, Maisie.
1: Not quite ready, okay.
0: Let me say that what they try and achieve is a deeper dive about bigger questions about living in Sydney that sort of come out of the experience of doing Sydney Open or any of our open days or indeed the series tours. We're very aware that our audience wants more, and so we do generally a day of talks about a particular topic, and then on the following day we allow people to experience it. Again, Sydney Open is all about experience, so that second day is really... For instance, this year we did housing. So on the second day, we took people into the best examples of residential architecture in the city. And that sort of is a key sort of thing that we'll keep doing moving forward.
1: I can feel people lining up now.
0: Hope so.
1: And if you become a member, you get first choice too, yes, which is much a very good idea. So everyone look at becoming a member of... I want to call it the Historic House Trust. No. I better not.
0: That was a long time ago.
1: I'm afraid, yes, that's where my background is. But the Museums of Sydney. No, it's not even that. No, sorry, you better say it. So
0: Museums
1: of
0: History,
1: right.
0: New South Wales.
1: Of course.
2: I see there's a Frances Greenway, the female factory.
0: Yes, that's a real doozy, that one. Yeah. That's classic Parramatta Open, because you'd never normally get into these buildings. Right, very atmospheric, quite eerie. We have the hospital and the penitentiary, and they're both really remarkable buildings with incredible stories attached to them. And even if you aren't interested so much in that, the surroundings are absolutely gorgeous. It's a beautiful setting. It's in a sort of, it was Cumberland Hospital most recently, but there's some incredible sort of big old trees and sandstone buildings. It's a wonderful precinct.
2: Wow.
1: Well, Tani, thank you so much for coming in and talking to us. I'm sure that, you know, you've inspired a lot of people, not only to go to Parramatta, but to go to Sydney Open and also some of the monthly events. And I have found a track which I thought was very pertinent. It's Parramatta Jail and it's by Red Gum. So let's listen to that. But thank you so much for talking to us.
0: It's been my pleasure.
3: In the

0: Paula and Maisie here on Arts Thursday, and I want to speak about the Sydney Jewish Museum. Plans are underway to transform it into a state-of-the-art museum celebrating Jewish life and history while continuing to educate about the Holocaust and promote important messages of tolerance. Founded in 1992 by Holocaust survivors, the project is expected to be completed in 2027 and will result in the museum's Darlinghurst site expanded to include a new centre of contemporary Jewish life, plus modern tech-enabled galleries and educational spaces with the capacity to welcome up to 100,000 visitors a year. So we have the Sydney Jewish Museum Senior Curator, Shannon Biederman, on the line to tell us all about it. Hi, Shannon.
1: Oh, hi. Thanks for having me.
0: We've got a little bit of interference here. Sounds a bit like she's underwater.
1: Sounds like a bunch of crickets, yeah.
0: Maybe if you can get nearer the microphone, I might get our tech people to come and have a look.
2: Hear me okay?
0: Oh, yes, now I can hear you. We can hear you now. Oh, can you ring back? Just iron out some technical.

0: right, let's try this again. So we're talking to Shannon Biederman. She's a senior curator at the Sydney Jewish Museum about the plans underway to transform the museum into a state-of-the-art facility. So, Shannon, you there?
1: I am there.
0: Oh, great. Thanks. We can hear you clearly now. So tell us, why is the museum expanding?
1: So these plans have been underway for several years now, maybe about four or five. We've been planning this, and it's something that we've always wanted to do. One of our main exhibition areas, of course, for those who have visited us, is the Holocaust exhibition. Mm-hmm. But the Holocaust is such a small part of Jewish history. You know, the Jewish people have been around for millennia, and there's so many different stories and culture and traditions that we've wanted to tell over the years. And so this thinking has been really a long time in the making, and it's an opportunity to tell more about the Jewish life and experience.
0: And so what? I know you did some research. Can you tell us what the research revealed about your market for the museum?
1: So we have a very robust schools program that comes through. At one point, I heard about 90% of students were coming through the museum. These are tertiary students mainly. But the museum really is an opportunity for the non-Jewish community to come and meet the Jewish community. And I think, you know, especially in today's society and in a multicultural society, providing opportunities where different groups can get together, meet, understand each other's backgrounds, I think it's a really important thing. And so we wanted to make sure that when visitors, particularly the non-Jewish community, come and visit us, they really get to meet the Jewish community in all its vibrancy and complexity.
0: Right, and is the museum closed during construction?
1: We are temporarily closed. It's a very big program that we're undertaking. Our education programs are still being run, so we are still welcoming in students, and our educators are very busy. But for adult and non-student groups, we are will be closed until about June next year.
0: And the new museum, who will be visiting it?
1: Oh, sorry, I missed that question.
0: Oh, for the new museum, who will be visiting it? The new museum.
1: So the new museum, really, we're welcoming for everybody. And we want to really kind of try and connect with non-student groups. So have people come and visit, particularly non-Jewish Australians who maybe want to learn more about the Jewish community.
0: And so in families and young people as well, be welcoming for them.
1: I would love for families and young people to be visiting. I have two primary age boys, so it's something that I think a lot about. And we'd like to give people opportunities to come back again and again, because there's really, over the thousands of years of Jewish history, there's so much that we want to say. And so we're looking at a more dynamic exhibition program that hopefully will be regularly changing to give people a reason to come back.
0: And when did the planning for this project start?
1: Oh, gosh, I think about 4 or 5 years ago, the real planning had begun. But it was something that we really wanted to do for probably about 10 years.
2: So, Shannon, hello, it's Maisie Stapleton here. I'm interested in the building itself. What are you doing to it, and how are you maintaining the heritage parts of the building and so forth?
1: Yeah, so there's actually three buildings all in a row. So there's the Darling, the Maccabean Hall, the New South Wales Jewish War Memorial, which is a very unique heritage building, opened in 1923 by Sir John Monash. And it's really, I think, the first war memorial of its type built in Australia. And there's not going to be a lot of work done in that building. We are, though, going to be restoring the memorial aspect back to its former glory. So I'm really excited about that, but a lot of the work will be done in the buildings next door, which are more of 1960s buildings. And one of the really exciting aspects is opening it up to bring light into the building. It does bring some challenges because it is kind of an office type building, so retrofitting that into a museum has been fun for our architects.
2: I'll bet. And who are the architects?
1: Architectus is doing the work, and they are a brilliant, I think, team. We're very lucky to have them on board.
2: Right. Well, that's good. That's interesting.
0: And tell us about the objectives of the new Centre of Contemporary Jewish Life. What's that about?
1: Yeah, so what we wanted is to give visitors an opportunity to meet the Jewish community. And we know that for most of our visitors, being non-Jewish, they don't usually have an opportunity to meet someone of Jewish background, or they often don't know. I mean, Jews are a very tiny proportion of the poor population. We're only half a percentage. So when you come in, one of the first galleries that visitors will see is called Emenu, Our People, which kind of will let people see not only the contemporary Jewish community, what's important to them, hear firsthand accounts of what life is like in Sydney, but then it'll also allow visitors to explore the history that shaped this community and even go back farther in time to those foundational stories that underpin who Jews are.
0: Right, and how are the Holocaust studies part of the museum being updated?
1: Not at this stage. Mm-hmm. Well, there will be one update to the Holocaust mm-hmm. exhibition. Mm-hmm. The last time I had the pleasure of being on your show, mm-hmm. it was for an exhibition called Reverberations, where mm-hmm. we had those interactive biographies that really were powered by AI. Mm-hmm. And so we will be building a new gallery mm-hmm. where visitors can interact further with those.
0: Right. So when is the expected opening date?
1: So we're looking to open in June 2027.
0: And I understand there's opening exhibitions, which we're allowed a sneak preview, a scoop as it were. Can you describe these?
1: Oh, gosh, we have a lot of exhibits that we're planning. So yes. there will be an exhibit about Jewish peoplehood and how Jews construct their identity. We have a fantastic new cafe that's being planned with exhibitions about Jewish food. Mm-hmm. We're looking at revamping our Australian Jewish Stories gallery because mm-hmm. I think, you know, the evolution of the Jewish community here in Australia is really unique and unlike any mm-hmm. other around the world, you know, mm-hmm. with the arrival of about 14 to 16 Jewish convicts on the First Fleet mm-hmm. right up until today. We'll be updating our military history gallery. Mm-hmm. We have a fun, permanent culture exhibition, which I can't really talk much about, mm-hmm. but we're trying to bring, I think, Jewish thought, culture, religion, ideas, history into a fun new mix of art and objects. Mm. We'll have a new temporary exhibition, which will be Petal by Petal, which for your listeners who maybe were aware of our work in the deinstallation of the Bondi Memorial after that tragic event, it'll be an artwork done by Nina Sananze using the flower material collected from that.
0: Yeah, I understand and there's like tons of flowers and stones and teddies and cards and even 10-year-old Matilda's shoes left by her family or something.
1: Yes, it's a lot of material, mm-hmm. and we have been really busy over the last few months mm-hmm. Preserving more, reaching out to the community, and making sure that these events are properly documented for posterity.
0: Mm-hmm. And the Perry Centre for Peace and Innovation, can you tell us about that?
1: Yeah. Mm-hmm. And so we are partnering with a wonderful institution in Israel, the Shimon Peres for Peace and Innovation, which will bring stories about tech and innovation to life. And I think a lot of this here also connects quite well with Australia, because particularly around issues of water management has been really influential in Australia.
0: Right. That's great.
1: Similar challenges.
0: Yes, as well as I think the medical and IT sectors are a focus, which is interesting. And, of course, we need to talk about – oh, you mentioned testimony, you mentioned that, and a rising tide of anti-Semitism. You've got a story-led experience about that?
1: Yeah, so this will look at contemporary events, particularly mm-hmm. post October 7th, mm-hmm. And also what happened at Bondi mm-hmm. on that tragic day on December 14th. Mm-hmm. And then we'll be looking at updating this as we learn more, because it is a very recent events.
0: Yeah, and I know there is, though, you're involved in some events, like there's a book launch coming up next Thursday.
1: We are still busy, so our community stories department is still publishing many books We're still doing testimonies. So even though we're closed, there's a lot that we're doing behind the scenes.
0: Can I mention that event coming up about the launching of Do Not Forget Me Street?
1: You can. Yeah. You can, but I'm not involved in it, I can't comment further.
0: Okay. It was. It's associated with the Jewish Museum, and it's called Remembering the Budapesti Schindlers, Do Not Forget Me Street, and it's featuring Eric. Well, it's Erica Frydenberg's book, and so she'll be in conversation with Michael Vasante, well-known journalist who's written a book, Nobel Fragments, with an introduction by her son, former treasurer Josh Frydenberg. So that's associated with the museum, and she tells us the true stories behind the book. So yeah, I know you've got other functions coming up, so that's interesting too. So it's a big project, isn't it?
1: It is a big project. I think we have about a dozen exhibitions that we are planning, so there'll be lots to see.
0: Jewish life and culture. So, okay, the opening again is in June 2027.
1: Yes.
0: Yeah, but on your site you can look at it, I suppose, and people can keep up to date and what's going on.
1: Yeah, right. They can follow us on social media or check out our website.
0: Mm-hmm.
1: And we regularly post updates about what's going on.
0: Okay, well, thanks for talking to us today. We'll surely keep an eye on what's going on and good luck with it all. Yeah.
1: Well, thanks so much for having me.
0: Okay, bye for now.
1: Bye for now. Bye.

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1: Belvoir Street Theatre presents The Book of Everything, the much-loved magical story for young and old, returns for a new season from the 22nd of August to the 20th of September. 9-year-old Thomas copes with his strictly religious, abusive father by recording his magical, extraordinary perceptions of the world in a book, The Book of Everything. Supported by eccentric neighbours and occasional visits from a light-hearted Jesus, he learns what to do when he's most afraid and how to face the wrong in the world. Don't miss The Book of Everything, a beautiful, life-affirming production about courage and togetherness. Belvoir Street Theatre, proud Eastside sponsor.

0: Okay, so our third interviewee, we're talking with Marion Street Action, which means action, arts and culture together in our neighbourhood. The chair, Jessica Blaxland Ashby. I'll just give some background. Local residents and arts lovers have launched a new campaign to save the iconic and historic Marion Street Theatre. Located in Ku-ring-gai Council, this area already has 207 parks, playgrounds and sport fields, 67 tennis courts, 2 golf courses and 1 fitness and aquatic centre. But for those with creative interests, there is only Roseville Arts Centre and Marion Street Theatre, which has laid virtually unused and bereft of public funding for over a decade. However, now a grassroots community action group has challenged the council to prioritise the arts, and Jessica Blaxland Ashby, chair of Marion Street Action, has called on Ku-ring-gai residents as well as the general arts community to make their voices heard. So we welcome Jess on the line today. Hi, Jess.
1: Hi.
0: Oh, great.
1: Thanks for having me.
0: Thanks. We can hear you. But if you could speak up a little, that'd be great.
1: Sure, no worries.
0: Yeah. So what has happened just to the arts scene in the area?
1: Well, it's been quite an extraordinary story. So 6 weeks ago in June, we were told that pretty much the pin had been pulled on Marion Street and that there was going to be no hope to get it open, certainly within the next decade, and probably longer. So we got very angry because we know that the arts are underserved in our area. We've got so much for other things, like sports, of course, are really important, but there's just so much of it there and so many resources that go into that, and it just felt not right. Mm. Plus also, of course, it's got such a wonderful connection to the community, over so many years. Like, it's well over 100 years old. It's been there since 1906. So it seems crazy that council would then pull the plug and not work to get it reopened. So we got very angry, and we organised a rally. So we had 250 people turn up to the rally in red, which was terrific, including a couple of councillors. And we decided the day before that the rally wasn't going to be enough, so we needed to do an emergency fundraising campaign to try to get council back on the table, and to discuss it with us. So we launched that campaign to raise $100,000, which, in the grand scheme of the whole redevelopment, isn't a lot, but for a community organisation to raise within a week is a very big ask. But it was extraordinary, and I'm delighted to say that we did raise the money and we did get council back to the table. And on Monday, they voted unanimously to preserve the architectural designs for the theatre, which means now that can actually happen within the next 3 to 5 years. So we're working very closely with them to try to work out where the funding is going to come from. And there's a few good avenues, but a lot of this is about making sure that the community is aware of it, so that they can tell their councillors to prioritise it. And, of course, we've got the petition in State Parliament, which is coming up very soon.
0: Right. So what can people do now to help support this?
1: Find the New South Wales Parliamentary Petition. That is really important because it demonstrates to state government that we have got that groundswell of support. Part of what we need to do to get Marion Street open is, well, the main thing is finding the funding. There is a federal grant at the end of the year, but part of the requirement for that federal grant is to have some state funding as well. That petition is absolutely critical to getting that over the line and making sure that we're eligible for that so that the whole thing can happen.
0: Yeah, so what's happened to the arts scene in the area? It seemed that a number of people in the arts scene have been forced out of the area. Is that right?
1: Yeah. So, for instance, some of the local groups are even paid to go into the next LGA to perform because there isn't a suitable space for them. Exactly. Like, Pymble Players lost their venue and now they're performing in Chatswood as well. It really is a desert in that area, and it's such a crazy thing because there's so many people in the area who love the arts.
0: Yeah, I see the Ku-ring-gai Philharmonic, Sanskriti, Humming Song Choir and Chalice Singers, they all perform elsewhere now because of this issue. right. Yeah.
1: And the thing is, a community hall is great, but it's not the same space as a performance space. Like, it's just not a theatre. There is no comparison. And
0: I understand that Willoughby has four performance spaces and Northern Beaches has two performance spaces and Ryde is building two new performance spaces. So, yes, your council really needs to get behind it, doesn't it, to catch up?
1: It does. It really does. It's such a it's an area that needs that, particularly with the population that it's got. So it's got a lot of younger people there, so young children and young people, and then, of course, a lot of older people. And all of these people, I mean all people, need the arts and the connection that that provides and the connection that it brings these different groups of people together is just so, I mean, we shouldn't need to have to keep restating how important the arts are. But we seem to need to again.
0: Sports seems to get the banners and draw in more interest.

0: like a performance space as well out the back with floor-to-ceiling glass looking out onto trees. Mm. And then there's an outdoor amphitheatre. There's other spaces, including a cafe. There's a foyer with exhibition space. So it would be a space that would be incredibly well utilised by the community because there just aren't these sorts of spaces available for hire currently. Mm. It's beautiful. You just walk straight out from the theatre into the park. Mm-hmm. So it's just the perfect location with the most beautiful design.
1: Mm. It's got rehearsal rooms, I can see, and all these spaces are great for theatre, music, dance, and community events. Yeah.
2: So Jessica, it's Maisie Stapleton here. Why has council abandoned the arts seemingly? Is it only about costs? Surely not.
0: Look, that's a good question. That's probably a broader Australian question sometimes. Mm. I don't fully know why. I think you'd have to ask councillors why they abandoned Marion Street. I can definitely talk to that. Mm. But abandoning Marion Street is essentially abandoning the arts. Mm. The other thing is if they were to say, we're going to bulldoze Marion Street and put up apartments, you just have such an enormous community outcry that it just seems crazy, like they wouldn't be able to do it. I've seen it happen time and time again with other community facilities, for instance, the Gordon Bowling Club. As soon as they said, oh, we're going to turn this into townhouses and we're going to use the funds from that on other projects, the whole community rallied and said, no, you can't do that. We need to have it as open space or we need to have it as other things.
2: Yes.
0: Mm. And as soon as they were to do that with Marion Street, the whole community would do the same thing again. So I don't understand why it's something that seems to be an optional thing. Like, one way or the other, they're going to have to reopen it. It's just really a matter of if they do it now and spend less or they do it later and spend more, because that's how things work.
2: I guess if they commit to it, then the money will just come eventually. It might take a bit longer, but it will come eventually from rate payers, et cetera, and also grants and so forth. Sorry.
0: They do need to have a funding plan to make sure that it goes ahead. And that's one of the things that they're looking at, particularly to go for the grant at the end of the year, is they need to put in some funding for that too. So, but yes, they do need to commit to it, because I just don't see that they've got any other option with the amount of community support for the building.
2: Yeah. So what do you think has been the turning point? Because obviously council is beginning to get on board again. What actually made them do that?
0: The community raising $100,000 in one week.
2: So money has helped.
0: Well, it brought them back to the table, because, I mean, how can you argue with that? It's for them to say, to turn that down, like, that would have been absolutely extraordinary. There's no reason for them to say no to the architectural, to keeping the architectural plans if we've raised the funds for it.
2: Mm. Yes.
1: So how can the arts community help more? Can they email the council, or would you suggest?
0: If they're from the area, particularly emailing the local councillors to say thank you and congratulations for saving it, please do. They really do want to hear from ratepayers. I mean, of course, everyone who supports the arts, email the councillors too, go for it. Mm-hmm. But the ratepayers, like, they're the ones who vote the councillors in, so, of course, they've got quite a strong voice. So, you know, someone who lives in Ku'ringai, ask them to write to their councillors and say thank you, because it was a wonderful result. But the other thing that everyone can do, everyone in New South Wales, and there's no age limit on this, is signing the petition, signing that New South Wales parliamentary petition. Doesn't matter where you live in New South Wales, doesn't matter how old you are, yay for young people!
2: Yeah.
0: Sign the petition.
1: So the petition, where can people access it? What is there a particular...
0: If you Google Marion Street Theatre and New South Wales parliamentary petition, it should just come up.
1: Great.
0: Or head to our website and you should find it straight on the homepage.
1: So it's Marion Street with staction.com.au, is that the right one?
0: That's the one.
1: Right, okay. Well, thanks, Jess, for telling us all about it, and congratulations on getting things moving. That's really a win. And I hope you keep on

0: getting wins for Marin Street.
1: It's. I feel like the planets are aligning and things are all moving in the right direction, but we need to keep the momentum going.
0: Right.
1: So thank you so much for having me on.
2: Yeah. And good luck.
0: Good luck. Thanks a lot.
1: Cheers.
2: Bye for now.
0: Bye for now.

0: And that was the inimitable Blossom Dearie, Life Upon the Wicked Stage from Voices in Jazz and Lounge. And I should just go back a bit. I also played earlier on Philip Glass and Amy Winehouse, both Jewish musicians and performers. Amy sang Our Day Will Come from The Lioness, Hidden Treasures, and Philip Glass was performing Metamorphosis 1, and that was from Glass Solo Piano, the album. I'll just need to play a few more sponsors announcements, and you're listening to Maisie and Paula on Eastside 89.7 FM, and it's Arts Thursday. So let's just listen to a few sponsors' words.
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0: And, of course, you're on Eastside 89.7 FM, and that's Maisie and Paula here. And I know Paula's been looking at what you can go and see or enjoy in the next few weeks or so till we're on again.
3: Yes, that's right. Well, Natalie Fisher's latest exhibition, Living Ornament, at Gallery 76 in Concord West, runs until next Tuesday, so hurry up and get down there. She's a needlepoint artist, inspired by her travels to Morocco, Uzbekistan and the Middle East, and she developed a deep interest in Islamic art and works with Pure Wool, translating decorative Islamic tiles into hand-stitched needlepoint art. It's quite fascinating. I've seen her work before.
0: And if you're the least bit interested in embroidery and material arts, just go down and pay a visit to that extraordinary place. It's a wonderful facility.
3: Yeah, Gallery 76. They actually have a guild open day this Saturday, the 15th, from 10 a.m. to 2:30. So they've got embroidery demonstrations, and there's the library and collection. So do check that out, and a shop and a gallery. And there's also, you can just drop in or join a tour at 10:30 or 1 p.m. So that's well worth. It's a lovely space.
0: It's
3: section.
0: A wonderful facility. It's great. And get to know it.
3: Yes, get to know it. Also, I wanted to highlight how Come You Spirits, it now features a team of 12 performers and crew. It has many Shakespearean shows, touring in performing arts centres and interesting spaces across the country. So you can check out Shakespeare in the Wild with site-responsive experiences, including Macbeth, which is going to play this month.
0: The Scottish play, please.
3: Scottish play, with a special pop-up show on Saturday the 22nd at the Lighthouse Reserve in Vaucluse, as well as indoor shows at Chatswood Concourse and Darling Quarter Theatre, Darling Harbour. And Shakespeare's Magic is going to be performed at the Australian Standing Stones at Glen Innes for the Spring Equinox first weekend on 19th of September. And Othello opens at the venue of The Barn in St Albans, that's near Wiseman's Ferry, in October, followed by a season at Chatswood Concourse.
0: And talking about Shakespeare, I went to see Hamlet, and we've had a couple of people being interviewed about an extraordinary performance. It was the two guys who alternated between Horatio and Hamlet. It was on, and now Paula, where was it on? I can never remember the name of it, but it was the performance space in the hotel in Darlinghurst, and it was a fantastic show.
3: Fitzroy?
0: The old Fitz, that's right.
3: That's a great space there.
0: I'm obviously having an aged brain function this morning. I can't remember names properly.
3: I have senior moments all the time. It's all right.
0: But it was a great performance. Ooh. Very exciting. Hamlet's never been my favourite play. I saw it too many times as a young girl with, you know, schoolboys and schoolgirls playing it. So I got rather sick of it. But this was great. I think it has finished now, but just be on the lookout for further performances if they ever come out, and we'll certainly tell you about them. But a great show, a very successful performance, and a very innovative way of, I guess, condensing Shakespeare into about 70 minutes with two actors. Fantastic. Great sets, wonderful lighting, just a very good experience.
3: It's marvelous what they're doing with Shakespeare. So this Come You Spirits also uses interesting spaces and interesting costumes. And Old Fitzroy, it's amazing how they use a small space for these great theatrical performances. Also want to remind people who are into photography, the Head On Photo Awards closed this Sunday, the 16th of August, has $80,000 worth of prizes. They've got anonymous judging and the opportunity to have your work exhibited during the Head On Photo Festival. Also, if people are interested in going to the Sydney Contemporary, which is coming up, if you're a member of the Head On community, you get 20% discount on those tickets. Sydney Contemporary, in partnership with principal partner MA Financial Group, yesterday announced 5 finalists for the 2026 MA Art Prize after receiving a record number of submissions. And the fair has announced a new Art and Dine series and partner activations ahead of its 10th anniversary at Carriage Works from the 3rd to the 6th of September. So that's coming up. The MA Art Prize was established to celebrate and champion emerging and early career artists exhibiting in Sydney Contemporary. And this year, the acquisitive prize has increased to $25,000. And that's going to be awarded to one early career artist showcasing their work at the fair, with the winner selected from the finalist list, which was announced yesterday. There's a few good things on.
0: So that should be fun. Just reminds me that there's a wonderful book on collections that's available. And you should have a look out for that. It's by Kim Elphinston. Mm-hmm. And it's a great book to read to see what people are collecting, why they're collecting, and how they're collecting. And particularly if you're planning to go to Sydney Contemporary and you don't know a huge amount about collecting, there are some hints in there as to what to look out for, how you go about the whole collecting business.
3: And I've got two artist talks coming up. Lucy Chetkuti's Thought Forms from the Queer Utopia Imaginarium. That goes until the 29th of August at Stanley Street Gallery. And the artist talk, like I said, is this Saturday, 3 p.m. Just need to RSVP. And then Emily Valentine, she's also at Stanley Street Gallery, also this Saturday artist talk at 2 p.m. And also it's on the 17th Korean Film Festival, runs from the 20th to the 25th of August with 10 films, including 9 Australian premieres and 5 visiting guests. That's worth looking out, having a look at. Yeah. Okay, there's lots happening, so get out there and enjoy the arts.
0: Well, I think it's not quite time for us to say goodbye, but we might put on a longish track to see us out. And what I'm going to play for you is, let me see, I'll just get it lined up so I'm not fooling you. It's Where or When by Rodgers and Hart from an album called Where or When. Mm-hmm. And it's a nice long track, and we'll head out with that track. Mm-hmm. And thank you all for joining in and listening to us.
3: Yes, thank you, and see you in a couple of weeks.
0: Yes, and don't forget, don't move that dial, because McPadden is coming up after Arts Thursday with Time and Space, and he's always investigating and presenting wonderfully new music and making connections between it all. And then, of course, you can stay tuned to Eastside for more great programs for the rest of the day, as well as arts programs every day of the week at 10:30 a.m. This is Eastside 89.7 FM. You've been with Maisie.
3: And Paula.
0: On Arts Thursday here on Eastside. Bye for now. So let's listen to that track.

I must have been about 16 when I heard the sound. It was coming from underground, and the drums, that piano, and those horns just got me moving. I've been listening to East Side Radio ever since, 89.7 FM.

Well, those various versions of the music space is the place. Tell you it's time for Time and Space here on Eastside Radio 89.7 FM. I'm Mick Padden, and I've got 2 hours of jazz and jazz-related music to share with you. And before I start, a very big thank you to Paul and Maisie, as always, for great suggestions about things to do around Sydney and a bit further afield in Parramatta over the next few days and the next few weeks. Great ideas there. I follow up on lots of them. And I'm coming to you, as I normally do, from the Alan Slate Studios in the Paddington Studios of Eastside Radio. And if you wonder why we mention the fact that we're broadcasting from the Alan Slate Studio in particular, it's because this studio was built and commissioned all about 6 years ago, thanks to a behest from the family of Alan Slate, himself a broadcaster, a philanthropist who died several years ago, and his family in particular, his daughter Mary Slate, contributed some money to the radio station, which enabled us to commission the part of the station that I'm now broadcasting from. And we have several studios, as you may know now. We have studios here in Paddington and also studios down in Bondi, but I'm coming from Paddington. And on this show this afternoon, what I've got to share with you, well, we're going to be spending about half an hour in the company of some musicians, jazz musicians from Norway. We're going to be spending some time with three more of the musicians who are performing at the Inner West Jazz Festival coming up in just a couple of weeks' time here in Sydney, of course. I'll be playing another track from the celebratory CDs, which are being put out in October of this year by the great Dave Holland. That's rather later on in the show. But I'm going to start with another, Dave Holland is 80 this year. I'm starting with another veteran of the jazz world, alto saxophonist Gary Bartz. Now, Gary Bartz started his broadcasting and, his recording career 60 years ago or more in the company of Art Blakey, performed live with Miles Davis, has been in the company of many great jazz musicians. In the last few years, he's been working with a number of younger musicians in the UK and recording with them. I'm going to play a track from a new album, which is indeed one of those collaborations between a group of British musicians and Gary Bartz. The British musicians, the ensemble, call themselves Your Brother's Keeper. Gary Bartz, of course, just carries his own name. The new album from Your Brother's Keeper and Gary Bartz is called Where Rivers Meet. The track I'm going to play from it is called Cauldron.

The saxophone, the alto saxophone of the veteran of the jazz world, Gary Bartz, playing with a group called Your Brother's Keeper, a British group of musicians. The album called Where Rivers Meet, just been released this year. Your Brother's Keeper, a sextet of British musicians, Gary Bartz himself, of course, American. The track we're listening to called Cauldron, as in Hubble Bubble Toil and Trouble Cauldron. That album, as I said, just come out, but it's one of the collaborations with much younger than him British musicians that Gary Bartz has been involved with for many years now. The sextet, well, it's, I won't say it's led, I don't know for sure that it's led, but certainly the album is produced by the drummer on the album called Jake Long. And amongst the sextet, well, there are two saxophones on the album. The one, of course, Gary Bartz, and amongst the sextet, the other saxophonist, tenor saxophonist Chelsea Carmichael. Now, the music that the British musicians are producing is sometimes described as being some of the new jazz from the London scene. Chelsea Carmichael herself rather objects to that because she's not from London. I think she may be based there now. She's not from London, and she says the music is not new because it's been around for a while. But in any case, we'll follow that music with Jake Long into another project, because Your Brother's Keeper is something which grew out of a previous project of his called Maisha, M-A-I-S-H-A. And this was another group of London-based musicians. And I'm going to play a track from an album released in their name. I think the only album they released in their own name, from 8 years ago, 2018. The album simply carries... No, it doesn't simply carry the name of the group. It's called There Is a Place. Maisha, the name of the band. Jake Long, the drummer and also the producer of this album. It's another... No, it's a septet, not a sextet. And it features the saxophone playing and flute playing of Nubia Garcia. This track is called Eaglehurst and then segues into something called The Palace.

British group Mesha with a piece called Eaglehurst, which then segued into The Palace, taken from their album called There Is a Place, which came out in 2018. And we heard taking solos Nubia Garcia on tenor saxophone and Shirley Tete playing the guitar. The drummer is Jake Long. I mention him because he's also the producer of the album, and he produced the album that I played to open the show this afternoon, the album which featured, amongst others, the saxophone playing of Gary Bartz. His connection, which runs through the first six series of pieces of music I'm playing this morning. Mesha also collaborated with Gary Bartz. I think they may have recorded made a live recording with him. But the longest standing, I think, collaboration of Gary Bartz over his many years as a performer was with pianist McCoy Tyner. So we're going to hear from him next. And we're going to hear a track from an album from 1967 called The Real McCoy. Now, this has been described as an extension of the Coltrane group, because McCoy Tyner, of course, the pianist in one of the great small ensembles in jazz, the Coltrane group. But on this particular album, he's leading a quartet, and the saxophonist is Joe Henderson. It's a fabulous quartet. Joe Henderson on tenor saxophone. Ron Carter is the bass player. Elvin Jones on drums. So it really is a continuation of Coltrane, but with Joe Henderson taking the tenor parts. The Real McCoy, the name of the album, Contemplation is the name of the track you're going to hear.

0: an all-star lineup. Joey Henderson, the tenor saxophonist, Ron Carter playing bass, Elvin Jones, the drummer, and the pianist and bandleader McCoy Tyner. The piece they were playing called Contemplation, written by McCoy Tyner. The album itself recorded way back in 1967 for Blue Note Records. And the album itself is called The Real McCoy. And it's an album which is listed by the Penguin Guide to Recorded Jazz as part of its core collection. The Penguin Guide, which is a bit out of date now, but released in several different editions. But it contained, each of the editions contained what it called a core collection, and it was really a bit of guidance to say, if you wanted to build up a collection of jazz music and were starting from scratch, what are the things you should actually have as essential parts of your collection? And according to the Penguin Guide, that album, The Real McCoy, was one of them. The great McCoy Tyner.
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1: Sydney's one-act play specialist, Bittersweet Productions, has curated a 90-minute triple bill of wildly entertaining plays. The Australian premiere of Carol Churchill's Seagulls, Time Flies by David Ives, and The Actor's Nightmare by Christopher Durang. Expect existential mayflies, misplaced accountants, artistic obsession, and jokes. Lots of jokes. From the 21st to the 22nd of August at the Eternity Playhouse in Darlinghurst, tickets from Try Booking Search Knowing How It Ends or Eternity. Hashtag David Attenborough, Eastside sponsor.
0: Now, there are a couple of lines in that promo which are hooks for me. One is that there's a hashtag David Attenborough, which will be a hook for anyone. And the other is that that the plays have got jokes, lots of jokes. And who doesn't want lots of jokes? The show you're listening to, I'm afraid I don't have many jokes, actually. It's called Time and Space, and I'm Mick Padden. I've got plenty more music, though, to play for you. And the next three pieces of music feature musicians from Norway. For no particular reason other than, well, I'll tell you the particular reason why I started with Norwegian musicians. Last weekend, I went to a performance by some Norwegian musicians, a jazz trumpeter performing with a trio of singers who really specialise in medieval music. And the music they made was wonderful, but put me in mind of another collaboration, similar collaboration in terms of the styles of music, but a collaboration several decades ago between another Norwegian musician, saxophonist Jan Garbarek, and a group of British singers of early medieval, Elizabethan, mainly Renaissance music, actually, rather than early medieval. They're called the Hilliard Ensemble. I think they produced at least three albums together. I'm going to play a track from one of them, which is called Officium Novum. So these are the voices of the Hilliard Ensemble and the tenor saxophone, I think, on this track of Jan Garbarek. The piece is called Serb Serb.

Now that segued far too quickly into another piece of music I'll be playing later on this show, but you were listening to a collaboration between saxophonist Jan Garbrek, who finished that piece on tenor saxophone, and the group, the Hilliard Ensemble, a group of British singers, an ensemble of British singers who specialised in singing Renaissance and early Elizabethan music. So a combination of, as you could hear in the background, some music from a particular period, Elizabethan periods, with Jan Garbrek improvising over the top. Jan Garbrek, a very distinctive sound on the tenor saxophone, also plays a soprano saxophone, but on that track, playing the tenor saxophone. That track called Serb Serb, and it's Serb is spelled S-U-R-B, I don't know what it means, but it's repeated, Serb Serb, taken from an album Officium Novum, which is one of three albums which that collaboration between the Hilliard Ensemble and Jan Garbrek produced. And I mentioned when I introduced it, I was playing it because I'd heard a performance over last weekend by a similar, in some ways similar combination of musicians, a jazz player, someone playing the trumpet, a jazz player, and also playing with a group of singers who specialise in a different period of music, in this case medieval music. That's what drew me back to the piece we've just heard. But I'm going to follow it with another piece of music by Jan Garbrek, but this is probably slightly more in the vein of what we think of as being contemporary jazz. It's from his album, which came out in 1993, called 12 Moons, and the track we're going to hear is called There Were Swallows. It's performed by a septet of musicians, but one of the distinctive things about Jan Garbrek is that he draws on Nordic folk music in composing his own music, this piece composed by him, but composing his music and performing his music. But let's hear Jan Garbrek playing

That's Norwegian saxophonist Jan Garbarek from his album from 1993 called 12 Moons. On that album, or that track, he's playing the soprano saxophone, as you could hear, but he plays both soprano and tenor saxophone. I think on the tenor saxophone he has a rather keening sound, but he also has, as you could hear on the soprano, a rather ethereal sound in his music. The track we're listening to, written by him, was called There Were Swallows, and the album, 12 Moons, performed by a septet of musicians, many of them long-standing collaborators with Jan Garbarek, including the percussionist Marilyn Mazur on that particular album, and I've seen her perform with him on several occasions. Jan Garbarek, well, he's just approaching his own 80th birthday, but he's still very much performing. He's got a series of gigs coming up. If you happen to be in Germany or Turkey in October of this year, you'd have a chance to hear him with his current band playing on a European and European tour. Let's call Turkey European. Jan Garbarek, his distinctive sound. Now I'm going to follow Marilyn Mazur into the next piece of music, because very sadly Marilyn Mazur, the percussionist, died just in December of last year. But she's one of the musicians who features on an album which has just been released just a month ago, an album from another Norwegian musician, Nils Petter Molvær, who was a trumpeter. The album is a series of duets, performed with different musicians. Nine different artists performed in nine different cities, and obviously this one I'm about to play, which features Nils Petter Molvær with Marilyn Mazur, recorded at some point earlier on in 2025, and recorded in Copenhagen, because that's the title of the track, and as I said, the titles of the track simply taken from the cities in which the performances were recorded. The album's called Be Quiet. So here's Nils Petter Molvær with Marilyn Mazur.

0: That track is from the new album which came out just a month ago from trumpeter Nils Petter Molvær. The album's called Be Quiet, and it's a series of collaborations between him and nine different musicians recorded in nine different cities. The album came out this year, but the recordings were made over at least the last couple of years, because that track featured the percussionist Marilyn Mazur, who sadly died in December of last year. That one called Copenhagen, Nils Petter Molvær.
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0: And there really is a lot of fabulous music coming up here in Sydney over the next few months. And talking of fabulous music, I hope you're enjoying the music on this show, which is called Time and Space. I'm Mick Padden. I'm your host until 2 o'clock. We've just clicked over into the second hour of this show. Started at 12 o'clock. Hope you haven't missed all of that. But I've got plenty of music to share with you in the second hour of this show. And for the first piece of music in this part of the show, I'm going to continue with the connection with Norway, because the album I'm about to play was actually recorded in Norway in the early 1980s. But the next three pieces of music I'm playing are all because the musicians feature in the In the West Jazz Festival, which is coming up here in Sydney in just 2 weeks' time. It's over a Thursday and a Friday and a Saturday evening. On each of those evenings, there are either three or four performances by different musicians. And on Friday the 26th, Mike Nock is leading a trio which is performing the whole of his album, recorded in Norway in the early 1980s, called Ondas, O-N-D-A-S. The original album came out on the ECM label. I think it's Mike's only album on ECM, but it came out with Eddie Gomez playing the bass and John Christensen playing the drums. I'm going to play a track from it, which of course signals the fact that Mike himself, originally from New Zealand, it's a piece of his called Land of the Long White Cloud. So you can hear this piece, plus everything else on the original album Ondas, perform live on Friday the 26th as part of the Sydney Inner West Jazz Festival.

Well, that was recorded over 40 years ago. Mike Nock on piano playing a piece of his called Land of the Long White Cloud from the album Ondas, released in, I think, 1982 on the ECM label. Mike Nock playing with Eddie Gomez on the bass and John Christensen on the drums. And 40 years on, Mike is performing the whole of that album at the Inner West Jazz Festival on Friday the 28th, just a couple of weeks' time. The whole of the album being performed by him, but joined by a couple of local musicians, Ben Waples and Lawrence Pike will be the other members of the trio working with Mike all the way through the Ondas album, as you could hear, lovely music. Now, I'm talking about the Inner West Jazz Festival, and I'm going to be playing two more pieces of music from musicians who are playing at the Inner West Jazz Festival. I don't know exactly what the ticketing situation is, but I do know that things are a bit tight because I tried myself to get a ticket or two. So if you are interested in going along, I would recommend jumping online fairly early to see if you can grab tickets. It's on Thursday, Friday and Saturday of the 27th, 28th and 29th. So Mike Nock on the 28th. The musician we're about to hear from is performing on Thursday the 27th, trumpeter Scott Tinkler. Now, Scott Tinkler, I haven't heard in Sydney for quite a while, but I'm going to play a piece of music in which he's not the band leader, but he joined a group of musicians in New York City in 2003, a group of musicians pulled together by pianist Paul Grabowski. And they included on the soprano saxophone Branford Marsalis, the tenor saxophone of Joe Lovano, Ed Schuller playing bass, and Jeff Tane Watts on the drums, on an album called Tales of Time and Space, ideal for this show. I'm going to play a track from it called Medium Rare. Now, on the album, there are various tracks on which we hear a soprano saxophone, and that, of course, would be Branford Marsalis. Other tracks on which we hear the tenor of Joe Lovano. On this one, I think it's the tenor. But certainly, Scott Tinkler is the trumpeter and the pianist and composer, Paul Grabowski.

recorded 23 years ago in New York City. That's the music of Paul Grabowski, a track of his called Medium Rare, performed by a quintet, Paul himself on piano, and solos also taken by the tenor saxophone of Joe Lovano and the trumpet of Scott Tinkler. The other members of the quintet, bass player Ed Schuller and drummer Jeff Tane Watts. And I played it partly because Scott Tinkler is one of the musicians performing at the Inner West Jazz Festival. He's on stage, or being performed, actually, the place they're performing, 21 Shepherd Street, a nice venue, doesn't actually have, or certainly when I was there, didn't have a stage as such, but it does have a performance space. And Scott Tinkler will be in that performance space on Thursday the 27th, 2 weeks today. He'll be part of the Inner West Jazz Festival on the Thursday. And to round out this sequence of pieces of music played by people who are performing at the Inner West Jazz Festival, I'm going to feature a track from a new album which came out just a couple of months ago from a trio of Jess Green, Sandy Evans and Dylan van der Schiff. The album has a great title, Even Quiet Embers Carry Fire, which of course they do. It's a series of improvisations by the trio. I'm going to play a segment of one of the improvisations titled Altitude, Bird's Eye Play. And when I say the trio's performing at the Inner West Jazz Festival, because they're performing improvised music, don't expect to hear exactly what I'm about to play for you, because they'll be making something up in real time on the night. When I say making it up, that sounds composing it in real time on the night. But here's a taste of what the trio sounds like when they're improvising. Jess Green, Sandy Evans, Dylan van der Schiff.

0: I'm cutting in there inexcusably, really. That's part of a longer track of music which is called Altitude and then segues into Bird's Eye Play. But they're improvisations by a trio of Jess Green, Sandy Evans and Dylan van der Schiff from their album released just a couple of months ago, which is called Even Quiet Embers Carry Fire. And the three of them are performing on Friday the 28th of this month at the Inner West Jazz Festival. And of course, the three of them will be improvising on the Friday of the Inner West Jazz Festival. And as I said a couple of minutes ago, I'm not 100% sure if there's tickets still available. The venue itself, 21 Shepherd Street in Marrickville, is quite small, and I know that tickets have been selling well. So if you do want to go to any of the three nights of the festival, I'd really recommend getting in very quickly, otherwise you may miss out completely. But that's the Inner West Jazz Festival coming up in just a couple of weeks' time.
1: 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Aziza features four of the most influential musicians in contemporary music: Dave Holland, Chris Potter, Lana Lueke, and Eric Harland. And this special performance marks 10 years since their acclaimed debut album. Don't miss Aziza on Wednesday, the 28th of October at City Recital Hall. Tickets from cityrecitalhall.com. Proud Eastside sponsor.
0: Now, that Aziza gig will definitely be one of the jazz events of the year. So if you're not already booked into it, I'd highly recommend getting online and getting yourself a ticket for City Recital Hall. Also, one of the great venues, to my mind, to hear larger groups of musicians, because the sight lines are great and the acoustics are great. So if I were you, I'd be getting a ticket for that if you don't have one already. And two of the musicians who feature in Aziza also feature on the piece of music I'm about to play: Dave Holland and Chris Potter. I'm going to play another track from the CDs which I've been featuring for probably about the last 3 or 4 weeks since I got my hands on them. Dave Holland is just about to turn 80 years of age, and in celebration of his 80th birthday, he's releasing a box set of three CDs which really capture some of his live recordings, recordings with different groups of his, live recordings over a period of several years. The album, the collection, is called Freedom Call. Each of the three CDs features a rather different ensemble. One's a quartet, one's a quintet, one's a sextet. And I'm going to play a track of music from the quintet, which, as I said, features the saxophone playing of Chris Potter. This particular album of the three is called Synergism. I'm going to play a track from it called Veil of Tears. Here's Dave Holland with Chris Potter and the other members of his quintet.

Music performed by a quintet of Dave Holland on bass, Chris Potter playing tenor saxophone, Robin Eubanks on the trombone, Steve Nelson on vibes, and the drums played by Nate Smith. It's a Dave Holland quintet, and it's a live performance, so we didn't hear any clapping, but it is, I know, a live performance taken from around the year 2010, and a performance captured on the album Synergism, which is due for release in October of this year as one of the three box set of music being released to celebrate the 80th birthday of Dave Holland. The three box set called Freedom Call. The quintet album is called Synergism. Vale of Tears, the name of the track we're listening to.

said when introducing it, you get a chance to hear two of the musicians on that album, on that particular track of music. The album itself comes out in October, but you get a chance to hear two of those musicians playing live as members of the quartet Aziza, performing at the City Recital Hall on Wednesday, the 28th of October. And I'd highly recommend getting tickets for that. It'll be a wonderful gig. Now, over the last few weeks, I've been watching a retrospective of movies by Spike Lee. And Spike Lee movies have always had an element of jazz in them that I've listened to and appreciated. But until I watched them one after the other, I didn't realise that the music was as often or not part of a collaboration, a long-term collaboration between Spike Lee and trumpeter Terence Blanchard and trumpeter-composer Terence Blanchard. I've been playing some of the music from those albums over recent weeks. I'm going to continue with that. And this is a track of music from the album of Spike Lee's called Malcolm X. And Terence Blanchard composed a suite of music, which he released as the Malcolm X Jazz Suite. Taken from that suite, this track is called Malcolm's Theme.

0: That's music composed and played by the trumpeter Terence Blanchard for the Spike Lee movie Malcolm X. And the music is called simply, or was released simply as the Malcolm X Jazz Suite. And that piece from the suite called Malcolm's Theme.
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0: Yep, Blow coming up in just about 7 minutes' time at the top of the hour. 2 hours of great music. I'm fairly certain it's still Matt McMahon, flying solo, but running the show incredibly well with great music and always lots of interesting interviews and things to talk about in terms of music around about town. That's coming up in just over 6 minutes' time now, 6.5 minutes' time. But time for my last track on this show. The last track I'm going to play, well, I started the show today with the music of Gary Bartz playing with some youngish British musicians. I'm closing the show playing Gary Bartz playing with what was then a relatively young Australian musician. It's a track from the album, or rather the title track from the album, which came out in the year 2000. The album is the music of Melbourne-based pianist Barney McCaw, called Release the Day, and recorded when Barney McCaw was over in the States and working quite a bit with Gary Bartz. So Release the Day from the Release the Day will take us out from this show, which is called Time and Space. I'm Mick Padden. I hope you've enjoyed the last 2 hours of music with me. I'll be back again next week for Time and Space between 12 and 2 on a Thursday. I've been coming to you from the Alan Slate studio in our Paddington studios of Eastside Radio, as I normally are, and I'll be coming to you from the same studio again next week, Thursday, between 12 and 2. Join me then. Until then, Release the Day coming up and Blow coming up after that. Ciao.

And welcome to Thursday Afternoon Blow. It's Matt McMahon here at Eastside Radio. I'll be here until 4 o'clock playing more music and more interviews. Thanks to Mick Padden for his great show, giving you some brand new or almost to be released music from Dave Holland, as you would have heard, and that great track from Barney McCall. You can hear that track of Barney's. It's probably on YouTube somewhere. There's a clip of that was produced for ABC documentary series called The Pulse, curated by Jonathan Schwartz, and one of the performances was Barney playing a particular piece with a bunch of Australian musicians. It was great. Anyway, we're off somewhere else, and we're going to listen to an interesting recording now. I'm going to kick the show off with it. It's from Keith Jarrett, and it's music for string orchestra and saxophone, composed by Keith. Jan Garbarek plays the saxophones. The album's called Luminescence, and we're going to hear the title track, Luminescence.

0: And some really interesting music there. That's Luminescence, an album from 1975. Music for string orchestra and saxophone, and the very distinctive saxophone playing of Jan Garbarek. The orchestra was the strings of the Südfunk Symphony Orchestra Stuttgart, with Maiden Gutisha conductor, and the composer of that piece, Luminescence, Keith Jarrett. And as I said, an album from 1975 released on the ECM label. Well, I've been joined, I hope, if the technology allows us, by one of great drummers in Australia who has a few roles as a band leader, as a performer, and hopefully we can all say hello to Andrew Dickerson. Welcome to the program, Andrew.
1: Hello, Matt. Can you hear me?
0: Oh, we can hear you loud and clear. Fantastic.
1: Fantastic. Thank you for having me.
0: That's all right. Now, Andrew, we've had you on the program many times for lots of your different projects that you've had going, often with a CD release or something like that. But tell us about what's coming up pretty soon that you're interested to talk about today.
1: Well, the one I wanted to share with you today was we've got a concert. You know, I'm not sure if listeners are aware there's been a regular monthly series of concerts at up at the Chatswood Concourse in the downstairs area called The Lounge. For the last couple of years, they've had all sorts of people there. Emma Paz, Greg Arthur, James Morrison's been there. And I've got one with my band, my swing band, called the Blue Rhythm Band, on Thursday the 27th of August. That's 2 weeks from today. That we're pretty excited about. It's a great space, beautiful piano, which is a rarity these days, as you know. I'm really looking forward to that one.
0: Fantastic. And you've been playing with these musicians for a long time. Tell me about playing with, you know, I mean, what, 30 years? Over 30 years, I guess, for some of them.
1: Yeah, for some of them. Brad Child, who plays saxophone with the band, we go back well over 40 years now. We started playing at music camps when I was about 12. The Pan Pacific camps. That's the classical camps before they even had the jazz camps.
0: Right, okay. I didn't know that. I didn't know that.
1: Yeah, so Brad and I go way back. That's, yeah, 45-ish years. Peter Locke and I go back a long way to Brad's big band that used to do Monday nights at the Soup Plus, and Jacob Graham's relative newcomer. It's about 10 years ago since I met him at the Open Academy at the Con.
0: Now, would you have been playing flute at those music camps?
1: I was playing flute most of the time, and I just started drums. I was playing a bit of percussion. By playing, I mean standing up the back, counting bars with a triangle.
0: Fantastic. Well, and here you are now, many years later, playing with the same people. It's amazing, isn't it?
1: Yeah, it's a great thing.
0: And does that mean that you kind of discovered jazz kind of with Brad, or was he playing before you?
1: He was playing before me. I used to go down to those camps, and that's where I met Nicky Perrott and Lisa Perrott and Adrian Mears at the classical camps. I think I've got this right. It's so long ago. And then they started up the drum camps where I met people like Gordon Rittmeister and those guys. Then the jazz camps came after that. But I'm pretty sure, if memory serves me, I met Brad playing in, you know, had a big band sort of thing at the classical camps. Yeah, sort of on the side. And I met Brad there. But he was already playing. He'd sort of been mentored by Tom Baker and some of those local, you know, great jazz musicians that were around at the time.
0: Yeah.
1: And as far as I remember, he was sounding pretty good. He was pretty advanced way back then.
0: Yeah.
1: He would have been probably at Conn High School, but hanging out with some of the jazz people as well.
0: Yeah. Yeah, it's amazing, all those the history. And I mean, it's incredible. Part of the jazz community. I mean, I guess people who are around it know it, but sometimes when you're watching, you know, a gig like this, you're just watching so much history, so many tunes, so many different kinds of music that you all play together as well, right? So
1: it goes back such a long way. The last couple of weekends, I've been on the road with Nicky Perrott. Nicky and I were down in Tasmania a few weeks ago, and we just got back from the Gold Coast a couple of days ago. And that goes way back because we're the same age. And we met, again, playing flute. We both had the same flute teacher, so her flute lesson was after mine, so we'd sort of cross paths. Yeah, and then a few years later, sort of, yeah, I took up drums, she took up bass. But that's 45 years ago now as well.
0: Wow.
1: Yeah, she had 30 years in New York in the interim.
0: Yep.
1: And now we're back, you know, working as often as we can. And it's great. It just feels just as much fun, and it feels just as good as it did the very first time. It's great.
0: And this particular band, the Blue Rhythm Band, I know you spend a lot of time playing for swing dancers. And so no doubt things like the repertoire and the kind of tempos and all those things, are, if you're going to play for a dance, they're kind of, there's a certain thing going on. Yeah.
1: Yeah, I mean, the band came together. Like, people sort of started to like, you know, the swing dancers around Sydney, then around Australia, sort of started to like the band. And they... Yeah, I made a point of talking to every dancer that I met about tempos and order of tempos, because they're quite, yeah, they've sort of got the things that they really like. And if you don't get it right, you can clear a dance floor in 5 minutes. But if you pace the tempos and get it, you know, get it right, yeah, you can keep the dance floor packed all the time. It's an interesting thing, you know, the dancers really share what they want and what they like, and they demonstrate moves, and then you've got to sort of work out how that relates to tempos. And if the tempo's a few clicks off, it means they can't do sort of what they're planning on doing, and everything gets pretty uncomfortable. So it's been a good learning curve.
0: It's the kind of thing too, if you were just listening to it, without that awareness, you just think, oh yeah, those guys are playing some tunes, that's cool. But having these really specific requirements, and like you said, it's a real discipline to have to conform to something like that and see if you can really hold the tempo or whatever.
1: It's an interesting thing though. A few years back, I interviewed a lady called Norma Miller. She was 99 at the time, and Norma was one of the great innovators in Lindy Hop, the dance form in Harlem that sort of originated in the 30s. She was dancing to Chick Webb and to the original Basie band. And I asked her, I said, did you ever sort of tell the bands what tempo you sort of liked and, you know, what you'd prefer so you could do your thing? And she just looked at me in horror. She said, we would never have dared. You know, these are our heroes.
0: Mm.
1: Yeah, you would never have said to Count Basie, hey, we need that a couple of beats faster or anything like that. She said, you wouldn't have dreamed of it. Yeah, these are our idols. So it's an interesting thing. It's changed around. But I guess Basie probably knew what he was doing.
0: Yeah, I guess it's
1: in the first place.
0: It's that thing of like the context of the performing and who's calling whom for the gig.
1: Yeah, exactly. Yeah, it's an interesting thing. Well, it's been great for the band, because once you sort of know what the dancers are doing, what their moves are, the tempos just fall right into that beautiful spot where everything's swinging all the time. It feels great.
0: Oh, that's fantastic.
1: And then the energy feeds off each other. Like, they're feeding off the band and we're feeding off them, and the whole room gets energized.
0: And what about repertoire? How do you go about picking repertoire?
1: Well, this concert we're doing on the 27th is all Ellington. So we called it the Duke Ellington Legacy. So we're doing a whole repertoire of Ellington. So we've got some of the big favorites. We've got Caravan, we've got Billy Strayhorn, Take the A-Train. Some of those, and throwing in a few of the more obscure ones, just so people get a little taste of some more Ellington. But yeah, it's 3,000 plus tunes to choose from now. They reckon it's up to about 3,000 now, what people are discovering. It's an incredible amount of stuff.
0: Yeah, you could do a series once a month for a few years and keep you busy, wouldn't it?
1: It's amazing. I mean, you know, a lot of those were just filler because he had to write. He had to write things for deadlines or for dances or for shows and that sort of thing. So he's probably only really got about 2,000 good ones. Yeah.
0: But even something like Sea Jam Blues or whatever, I mean, it's kind of nothing, but it sort of still works great, doesn't it? You know, so.
1: They all work great. And, you know, and what we've done for this concert is, you know, try to, you know, get a good amount of the really popular ones that people know and just, you know, tease them a little bit with some of the more sort of obscure ones. There's a great tune called Phantasm that I think we're going to play. I think we'll probably feature Peter Locke on a solo one. He often does Lush Life or his Single Petal of a Rose. Do you know that one?
0: Yes, that's a beautiful tune. Here's an interesting question that you might know. You know, Things Ain't What They Used To Be is credited to Mercer Ellington. But do you think he wrote that, or was that something that was attributed to him by Duke, maybe to give him some royalties or something? Do you know about that?
1: I'm not sure, to be honest. I mean, they started playing it around that time when Mercer was in the band. Like, it wasn't something they played early on, so it could have been. Yeah, I've wondered about that myself, but I'm not actually sure.
0: I guess
1: it all gets a bit different.
0: In this era, we're maybe a Google away. I should look up those things before speculating on air. But anyway, but yeah, it's obviously kind of interesting with Ellington and Strayhorn, because there's clear marks, but there must be all sorts of collaborations back and forth between them going on too, right?
1: It gets a bit blurry with some of those things, because I think Duke often just put his name on everything.
0: Yep.
1: So you get lots of Strayhorn things, Strayhorn / Ellington.
0: Yep.
1: Then Irving Mills, who was Duke's manager, put his name on everything for decades as well. I don't think he actually did anything. He might have written a few lyrics, but I think it was pretty standard sort of procedure for the manager or the publisher to put their names on stuff, so they're getting a share of it all.
0: Yeah.
1: I'm not sure about that one, though. I'm going to check that out. I'd like to know.
0: Yeah, I might do the same. Well, listeners, and mention the date again of this performance. If you just join, listeners, I'm talking to Andrew Dickerson, who's got the Blue Rhythm Band featuring Brad Child, the incredible Brad on saxophone, Peter Locke on piano. Great to hear Peter play on a great instrument, because I've heard Peter play some great music on some less than fantastic instruments over the years. So hearing him on a nice in-tune piano is going to be great. And wonderful Jacob Graham on the bass.
1: Yeah, and we've got Todd Hardy as our guest as well for that one, so it's a quintet.
0: Oh, that's right.
1: Todd's playing trumpet as well.
0: Fantastic.
1: Yeah, it's good to hear anyone a good piano these days. And since Foundry went away,
0: that's right.
1: It's very rare to hear all you great piano players on beautiful instruments. It's such a pleasure when it happens. It should happen all the time. It should happen every gig, but sadly it doesn't. There's a shortage of pianos out there, as we know.
0: Yeah. Well,
1: details for the gig. It's at the lounge at the Chatswood Concourse. If people want to check it out, just go to I did write this down. I think it's just theconcourse.com.au. It's 27th of August, 7:30, so 2 weeks from today, in the evening at the lounge at Chatswood Concourse.
0: And I should say, they've set it up really well. It's like, it's a great space with a nice instrument, a good sound system, but it's kind of pretty casual. There's tables, it's like a dinner, seating vibe. You can sit around having a drink, listening to great jazz. So they've gone to a lot of trouble to make it feel like a jazz room.
1: It's a great initiative, but you wish, it'd be great if more councils could get on board with this sort of thing.
0: Yep.
1: Every sort of local council area's got a hall or a space like this. It's a great thing to do, and the local community loves it. It's great to have something special like that people can go and eat.
0: Well, thanks so much for talking to me, Andrew, as always.
1: I really appreciate it, Matt. Thank you.
0: That's great. And you'd be crazy not to get out there and check out this great band on the 27th. So see you again soon, Andrew.
1: Thanks very much for having me.
0: Bye then.
1: Thank you.
0: Bye.
1: Take care.
0: Yes, Andrew Dickerson, the great Andrew Dickerson there. And we could talk more about this gig, or we could just listen to some music from his project. His project is called, as I said, the Blue Rhythm Band. And we're going to hear some music from them. This is the Ellington tune, In My Solitude.

That's the sound of Andrew Dickerson's Blue Rhythm Band, featuring Peter Locke on piano, Jacob Graham on the bass, Brad Child on saxophone, Andrew, of course, on the drums, playing Duke Ellington's In My Solitude. Beautiful tune. I think I heard my first version of that tune on a recording with Don Burrows and George Goller and Stefan Grappelli called Steph and Us, and I used to listen to that all the time. It's one of my mum's records. Learned a lot about jazz chords listening to George Goller. And you can hear Andrew Dickerson's group playing 27th of August at the Chatswood Concourse. Really wonderful series. And of course, if you live in the area, it's great. If you don't live in the area, it's not very far to get to Chatswood and to hear a really nice jazz gig in a relaxed setting with a great PA and piano is great. Here's some music from Alistair Spence now. We've been listening from to some of his pieces from his brand new album, Always Ever. And we're going to hear another one. This is called Rain Phase.

And the music of Alistair Spence there, that's from Alistair's brand new album. It's called Always Ever and features Alistair Spence on piano, preparations and percussion. So all the sounds you hear are made live, no overdubs. And Alistair, in that case, using pretty clearly some preparations inside the piano to create all those effects. The piece is entitled Rain Phase, as in R-A-I-N, Rain Phase. And we'll be featuring more of that CD over the next few weeks, as we've been doing since we've received it here. The next piece we're going to play is something from an album from musician Stephen Byth. He's an Australian musician who lives in New York, and he's got some great players playing with him on this recording. We'll talk more about it after the track, but this is Stephen Byth on saxophone and his original composition, Freedom.

And that's the music of Stephen Byfe, a musician who has recorded this album in New York. And it's pretty recent. And he's been living there for some time, and so no doubt has a store of people that he can call on. Friends that he's made up over the last few years that he can play with. And so he's recorded this album of original music. The album is called Growth in Stasis. And along with him, you can hear Stephen playing reeds on all tracks, saxophone, clarinet, flute, and bass clarinet. I guess woodwinds we'd call that rather than reeds because there's no reed on a flute. And some other great musicians. Yesau Karapetian on piano. Simon Wilson plays acoustic bass, and Angus Moore plays the drums. On that particular track, you also heard Alexandra Ridout playing trumpet, Alfredo Colon playing alto saxophone, Caleb Smith playing trombone, and John Ellis playing bass clarinet. We're going to hear one more track from this new album. This one is called Illusions.

What a beautiful piece. That's by Stephen Byfe, musician now based in the United States. It's a piece called Illusions, and it's from his new album, Growth in Stasis, which you can find on the Earshift label. And I mentioned those great musicians with whom he was performing, and an American rhythm section, of course, since he's over there in America. And they play beautifully throughout the album, this rhythm section. They are Yesal Karapetian on piano, Simon Wilson on upright bass, and Angus Mason on the drums. Stephen Byfe playing all the woodwind instruments through the album, in that case, saxophone. It's 3 o'clock here at Thursday Afternoon Blow, and the halfway point is time to tell you about a great gig that's on tonight. I'll do a little bit of a gig guide later, but one of the gigs that I would mention is taking place at Lazy Bones Lounge, that great venue in Marrickville. And there are two great bands performing. You can hear Jeremy Rose's Infinity and Freya Garbutt's Southern House. So Infinity is a project featuring Jeremy Rose with the drummer Alex Flood from Adelaide, keyboardist Zach Sanderlands, and Ben Carey, a modular player. They're exploring the jazz ambient world, kind of creating expansive hypnotic long-form improvisations. And then you can hear Freya Garbutt's project Southern House. She's launching this album tonight at Lazy Bones. A richly atmospheric project inspired by an immersive VR game set inside Los Angeles in infamous Southern House. So interesting story there. Music written for a very specific purpose. And we've played a fair bit of Freya's album on this program over the last few weeks, but let's play another one to celebrate this. There's a lot of musicians on this particular recording, and the music evokes 1970s noir, psychological tension, and the strange glamour of Hollywood's dark mythology. For this launch, the sextet features Nick, Freya's great brother Nick, playing trumpet, Michael Genikos on saxophones, Hilary Geddes guitar, Dave Quinn on the bass, Miles Thomas on the drums. So it's 7 p.m. doors, and the restaurant is open for you to eat. The bands will begin at 8:30 p.m. And it's a really wonderful venue, Lazy Bones Lounge in Marrickville. Couldn't go wrong. Let's have a listen now to some of this music that Freya has made, this group. And we'll come and talk about it shortly after.

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3: And before those announcements, we heard some music from Freya Garbutt from her album Soudan House, which is being launched tonight at Lazy Bones Lounge, as I mentioned earlier, on the same bill with Jeremy Rose's Infinity Project. A great night of music, kicking off at 8:30. Doors are at 7. You can get up there and eat and get a good spot. And great night of music ahead of you. The piece we heard there was Genesis. And I mentioned that there's a lot of musicians playing on this album, but the sextet that we'll be playing tonight is Freya on the bass, Freya on the keyboards, Dave Quinn playing the bass, Miles Thomas playing the drums, Michael Evgenikos playing saxophones, Hilary Geddes playing guitar, and now there's someone else I'm forgetting. Who am I forgetting? Oh, Nick Garbutt. Playing trumpet with Freya. So yeah, great night to be had. I'm going to go into the archives a little bit here and go to a recording that I became aware of in a time when the ABC used to have jazz programs on its main service on the telly, and including lots of Australian jazz and things. But this particular one was an over evening experience where they've had lots of jazz going from about 1 o'clock a.m. through to about 6 a.m. with all kinds of incredible content over two nights, which I managed to record a lot of. My friend Ed managed to record a lot of, and we dined on that for years because it was pretty hard to get any content, video content, of these musicians who we knew just from their presence on the album covers. So it was my first chance to see lots of people like Miles Davis and John Coltrane, see video of them. Some great videos of Australian musicians like James Morrison. Documentaries. And one of them was a short little grab of about this album. And it was Pat Metheny talking to us about this album, Song X. It's a project featuring Pat Metheny, Ornette Coleman, Charlie Hayden, Jack DeJohnette, and Donato Coleman. Pat was typically enthusiastic about this new recording, and he just signed with a new label. I think it was Geffen. It's out on Nonesuch now. And chance to play with Ornette Coleman. We're going to hear the longest track on the album, and it's bit of a journey, but it's an interesting journey indeed. It's a piece called Endangered Species, Interestingly enough, Wayne Shorter had a piece that came out at similar kind of era, also called Endangered Species. So this is a different composition. Let's check it out.

And a pretty intense listen there from Ornette Coleman and Pat Metheny. It's from the award-winning album Song X. And along with those great musicians, you could hear Charlie Hayden playing the bass. Of course, long association with both Ornette Coleman and Pat Metheny. Pat Metheny kind of called Charlie, he's kind of his best friend. Jack DeJohnette on the drums, also long association with Pat Metheny over the years. And Donato Coleman, very close association with Ornette, of course, he's his son, of course. That piece was written by Ornette Coleman and Pat Metheny, and it was called Endangered Species. It's a pretty intense one. Not all the tracks are kind of quite that frenetic, but it's a kind of incredible tour de force. It's now 3:26 here at East Side Radio. We're really enjoying playing all kinds of music from around the place, including lots of great local new releases. And talking to Andrew Dickerson about his upcoming gig performing Chatswood on the 27th of August. I'm going to go now to another new release, but this one is not an Australian one. It's a brand new release on the ECM label. I'm not sure if this is out yet, actually, or maybe I've got a kind of advanced copy of it. Anyway, it's an album from Steve Swallow, wonderful bassist, and I was just reading and listening to a great interview with him this morning, and I didn't get a chance to hear all of it because the rest of my day took off. I'm looking forward to going back to it. So many interesting things to say, and talking about his time in the 60s and talking about his time with the great bassist Albert Stinson, who passed away far too young. There's a few great recordings of him around. In any case, let's hear this great musician who's been performing for decades and decades, still releasing new music, this time on the ECM label, as we said. And it's there. It's his album called Winter Songs. Each piece is just called Winter Song Number One, Number Two, and so on. Great musicians with him: Chris Cheek on saxophone, Mike Rodriguez on trumpet, Adam Nussbaum on the drums. And then there's also Steve Cardenas playing guitar and Gil Goldstein on piano. So let's hear the first track of this album, Winter Songs, simply called Number One.

Really beautiful composition there from Steve Swallow, and that's from his brand new album Winter Songs. I was only going to play some more of them later on, but it was so nice. I think we should play number two, and we'll feature this album over the next little while. Here it comes, Winter Song number two.

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1: When a band is really playing together in perfect time and attitude, you could say they were playing in the pocket. 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

release on the ECM label, and he's got some great musicians with him. Chris Cheek on saxophone, Mike Rodriguez on trumpet, Adam Nussbaum on the drums, Steve Cardenas on guitar, and Gil Goldstein on piano. Nine original pieces by Steve Swallow. Steve, of course, an incredible career playing at first acoustic bass and then later decades electric bass on so many great performances. Those tunes, they sound so simple, but they just sound so beautiful. It's a mysterious thing, music, isn't it? I can imagine looking at that on the page and just looking at the chords and going, oh, yep, and the melody, but it just sounded so great, and the way they play together, so careful and beautiful. Great musicians. Speaking of great musicians, we're going to listen to something now from Tempart Invention. This is the most recent album, and it's a couple of decades since they released an album, which is it's fantastic they've done it. And the original pianist for this group, Roger Frampton, of course, passed away more than 25 years ago now. But this particular album has one of his compositions previously unrecorded. It's called Expletive Included. And it features this great group, Tempart Invention. Here it comes.

Yes, and the magnificent composing there of the wonderful Roger Frampton. That's from the 10-part Invention release, which is called Time Is Moved. It's the name of the album, and that piece, expletive included. And that recorded last year and released just recently. It went to the great launch about a month or so ago. The wonderful musicians involved in this edition of 10-part Invention: Miroslav Bukovsky on trumpet, along with Warwick Alder on trumpet, James Greening trombone. The reeds are Sandy Evans, Paul Cutlin, Andrew Robson and John Mackey, Kevin Hunt piano, Steve Elphick bass, Reese Cameron drums, and a really beautiful performance from this great group. I've got a long track to play as my last one, so this is going to be my chance to say farewell to you all here at, I hope you've been enjoying yourself with me here at Eastside Radio, 89.7 FM. I'm Matt McMahon, and I'll be back next week playing some more music, more interviews. And we'll be passing over, unfortunately, we don't have Tony Romer in for Drive this afternoon. However, do not fret, we're going to play a fantastic edition of Mycelial with Stu Buchanan. And then from 6, we'll be back with our regular programming with the Sydneyist. So for me, Matt McMahon, bye for now. We're going to go out by listening to some great music from Keith Jarrett's trio. This is Groovin' High from his album Whisper Not, and features, of course, Gary Peacock on the bass, Jack DeJohnette on the drums. Till next week, it's bye from me.

You're on rotation on Eastside Radio. I'm Stu Buchanan with a programme called Mycelial, playing underground music for an overgrown world. Now, what do I mean by underground? It's a very oft-used phrase, and it's getting increasingly harder to categorise music, really, in any meaningful way, and arguably even the act of trying to classify music at all seems pretty redundant. Pop music, for example, is getting increasingly experimental, and experimental music is often becoming increasingly more pop. So trying to stay fixated on one genre that you love or admire, one genre, that seems to be a bit of a hopeless task in 2026. However, using a word like underground seems a little bit more logical than going for genre, because given that much of the music played on the programme isn't often celebrated or exposed in the mainstream, or if it is, its moment in the sun is a bit of an anomaly and it doesn't last particularly long. So if you're picking up what I'm putting down, then you'll understand that we're going to be digging into the underbrush of modern music, exposing artists, albums, and genres, finding our own connections between artists and works, some of which are really obvious connections, but like a mycelial network, some of these connections are much less apparent. They're buried deep, but they are there nonetheless. We're going to start the show with an artist I'm sure you're familiar with. It goes by the name of Tricky. He's been making music for over 30 years, and of course his groundbreaking debut, Max and K, dropped in 1995. He's been hugely prolific since then, even if he's been a little bit outside of the glare of the spotlight. And of course, whether it's with Max and K or many of the albums he's done since then, he's predominantly been working with female vocalists. This is the first album he's ever worked with a male vocalist. It's a singer-songwriter from Bristol in the UK called Mitch Sanders. The album is called Different When It's Silent. The track I'm going to play is a track called Marinade, and it's ostensibly a cover of Australian artist Angus Stone, one of his songs that he recorded under the name of Dope Lemon. But Tricky being Tricky, he's rephrased the song somewhat and wrote many new lyrics. This is Tricky and Mitch Sanders, the track Marinade from Different When It's Silent.

They were attacked. Lost the art. But they say it's okay. They got some magic pills beneath the bar. They used to say, don't you dare dream. The killer lead on one time. There was too much said, and now they're gone. They said, did you hear about that family that burnt down in the house? I hear the words.

They wanted to walk to the river. They wanted a tide to take them away. So while they're living, they can watch the hate fall away.

You're on Eastside Radio. I'm Stuart Buchanan on rotation with a little program called Mycelial, playing music that's both hyperlocal and transnational, very fluid in genre, definitely resisting definition. Right at the top of the show, we hear from Tricky and Mitch Sanders, Marinade, from Tricky's brand new album, Different When It's Silent, that Tricky himself says that it's his best since Max and Kay. Go and check it out, judge for yourself. And in the middle, the amazing Juridi column. Vinnie Riley, who's been making music for nearly 50 years under the name Juridi column, pointedly one of the very first artists to sign to the renowned Factory Records and even featured in the label's first compilation along with Joy Division. His output as Juridi column is pretty astonishing in its diversity, which is understandable given how long he's been at it. But I guess the majority of artists who work for that length of time do tend to kind of rest on their laurels and play the hits, but not for Vinnie. You could pick up any two records from opposing ends of his career and you'd be blown away by how different they sound. Now, unfortunately, he's had a bit of ill health recently. He suffered a stroke in 2011, which rendered him unable to play guitar, which was devastating, of course. But he's made his way back to recovery, and it's remarkable, therefore, I think, that this album exists at all. It's called Renaissance, and it's doubly remarkable that it sounds as good as it does. It's pretty incredible. We heard the track Your Shadow at Evening. If this album is going to be the last Juridi column album, then he's going to go down fighting at the top of his game. And right there, we stayed local for Ewuda, the solo project of First Nations bassist Davin Ojala. And music for Ewuda is his debut. And what a great, confident record it is too, as you could judge from that track. The record is very much in two halves. The first half is a series of compositions that he made for duo, and the second half is just a run of solo tracks with all bass parts layered and edited by him, running through many, many different shapes of jazz across the record. That's Ewuda. We heard the track Reaching for More. We're going to check a track now from Brian Ferry and Amelia Barrett. Now, you'll be familiar with the name Brian Ferry, of course, but although this record has got Brian Ferry's name at the front, you won't find many vocals by him on it. Instead, he's at work in the background, composition, production, and editing, pulling from various different demos that he's accumulated over the years. And the voice you're going to hear at the front is a Glasgow-based performance artist, writer, and painter called Amelia Barrett. And much like Vinnie Riley that we just heard earlier, I think it's really reassuring that artists of a certain vintage, like Brian Ferry and Vinnie Riley, are finding these kind of new creative sparks within themselves and producing some fairly radical reinventions of the type of music that they are renowned for. This is Brian Ferry and Amelia Barrett on Eastside. The album is called Loose Talk. This is Cowboy Hat.

comeuppance. Such an outdated term. She flips a switch and the lights come gently on. Spotlights on the ceiling. A mouthful of pins. Focus pulls, and the room feels a mall, lit from the inside out. Apart from the slight chill, our two figures glow. There are 50 years between us, and I often wonder, when I see her, is this a special occasion, or not? She's working under a lamp. My shadow a pole in two places at once, standing on the set of scales for the extra inch. The glass covering the dial is frosty with age. She's pinning the hem of the trouser leg. Outside the door, moths fly. Pine cones line a shelf. I don't like things with fringes, not anything, she says. But this, I've worn it to death. She nods to her lapels. A pin drops. And I feel the minuscule powers of the muscles in my face leaping at a chance. Let me please get the hat, I say. Just a second, she says. You always want the high-impact jobs, the big reveals. She lets go of the trouser leg and it drops, swinging a millimeter, perfection, from the floor. Next time we'll do silk, she says. I knew a girl, the same size as you. She wasn't half a fidgeter, but you. Always still.

0: 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This is the death.
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1: 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Sometimes it's new.
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1: And sometimes it's not.
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It's a program called Mycelial on Eastside. I'm Stu Buchanan, connecting music, artists, and genres together on the program that might seem like they have no business being connected at all. We started that little run with Brian Ferry and Amelia Barrett in Cowboy Hat. And then we heard from Puma Blue, a title track from his recent album Croak Dream. Puma Blue is a London-born singer-songwriter and producer Jacob Allen, now based in Atlanta, Georgia. He's got a very long catalogue of music stretching back probably over a decade, I'd say. But this one, his most recent album, Croak Dream, a little bit of a swerve into beautiful new territory for him. And right there, we heard from Yasmin Hamdan, always brilliant, always on point, Yasmin Hamdan. Title track from her album, I Remember, I Forget, recording with longtime collaborator Mark Collin from a band you might know called Nouvelle Vague. She's been based in Paris for a very long time, but returned to her home country of Lebanon to record this album. Now, if you like what you're hearing here on Mycelial on Eastside and you want to find out more, then you can follow the program on Instagram at Mycelialgram. We're also on Substack, if that's something that you're into. Just look for Mycelial Stack. Now we're going to take a track from a collaboration called Natural Wonder Beauty Concept. It's a collaboration between two producers, Anna Roxanne and Brian Pinero, who records as DJ Python. Now, they've both released some very singular solo albums over the last decade, but they've come together to release as Natural Wonder Beauty Concept for a self-titled album back in 2023, with this kind of beautiful layering of vocals over left-field electronic production. Now, when they toured that album, as part of the live shows, they did a cover version of Chris Isaak's Wicked Game that you probably know very well, but in my mind was the kind of standout from David Lynch's Wild at Heart soundtrack. Now, they've finally gotten around to committing this cover version to record. I'm going to play it for you now. This is Natural Wonder Beauty Concept and Wicked Game.

Sydney's one-act play specialist, Bittersweet Productions, has curated a 90-minute triple bill of wildly entertaining plays. The Australian premiere of Carol Churchill's Seagulls, Time Flies by David Ives, and The Actor's Nightmare by Christopher Durang. Expect existential mayflies, misplaced accountants, artistic obsession, and jokes. Lots of jokes. From the 21st to the 22nd of August at the Eternity Playhouse in Darlinghurst, tickets from Try Booking Search Knowing How It Ends or Eternity. Hashtag David Attenborough, Eastside Sponsor.

That's Jenny Haval on Mycelial on Eastside Radio from the album Iris Silver Mist and a track called A Ballad. Norwegian singer-songwriter, 9th album from Jenny Haval, and apparently inspired by a love of perfumes and fragrances that she developed whilst in lockdown. I guess there wasn't a lot else to do during COVID, and so you're trapped in your house and you start to get into perfumes and you like it so much that you decide to make an album about them. Iris Silver Mist from the wonderful Jenny Haval. She's also a novelist. I've read one of her books. She's got 2 translated into English. Very excellent works. Dark, surreal, a bit of borderline horror. Definitely well worth checking out. This is Mycelial on Eastside. I'm Stu Buchanan playing you music that is both hyper-local and transnational. Music without borders. Before Jenny, we heard from Frances Chang out of the US. She's a musician and multimedia artist from Brooklyn. From her upcoming 3rd studio album, which is titled Been Thinking About Confession. And before Frances Chang, we were in Switzerland for a duo called Kraum from their debut album called Dorf. They're a bit of a kind of DIY post-punk synthwave vibe from them. The title of the track is in Russian, and I'm not going to try and pronounce it. Suffice to say, it translates into English as Where'd Everybody Go? That's a very good question. All right, now Mycelial, we're going to something a little bit different, to a record I think might end up on one of my favorite records of the year. I know it's only August, but, you know, we're halfway through, and I think this one could be in there. The band is called Cancer House. They're out of the US, and the album, it's a very short album, it's about half an hour or so, I think. The album is called The Moth. They play music in a kind of slowcore, post-rock vibe. And the band is a bit of a coming together of somewhat seasoned musicians from the Chicago area, all of whom have made music or released solo work on their own.

terms before coming together as Cancer House. This record, The Moth, it's a beautiful record, delicately paced, beautifully layered, blends fine guitar work with experimental production and the occasional whisper of vocals. You'll see what I mean with this track I'm going to play you now from Cancer House. It's called In My Pocket, A Letter, A Red Wrecked Line.

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This is Eastside Radio. I'm Stu Buchanan, on rotation with a program called Mycelial, music that moves underground in different directions at once, rooted nowhere, connected everywhere. The band Cancer House was at the top of that trio, and in the middle, we were in local territory for the Australian duo of Nick Calogeros and Nick Henderson, the two Nicks, coming together in a bit of a post-rock vein, a little bit of a nice segue from Cancer House. Nick Calogero, trumpet player, Nick Henderson on bass, both having also introduced electronic music into their work at various points. So it feels like a very natural union, and also a union that's further enmeshed by their shared interests in meditation, and certainly for the entirety of the EP, which is called I Wonder. I think it can be usefully employed for moments of mindfulness. We had the track called I Dissolve. And there we were in Tasmania, in Hobart, for the highly prolific Australian duo Troth, Amelia Bessany and Cooper Bowman, from their 2025 album An Unfinished Rose. We heard the track Myrtle Mists. And I think this harks back to what I mentioned right at the top of the program today, this idea of experimental music occasionally stepping into the light of other genres that are arguably a little more accessible. You can hear those two threads, I think, at play in that track, where the melody and the vocals might be at home in kind of folk or pop, but the production is resolutely left field. If you like that, you should check out Amelia and Cooper's other project with Yuta Matsumura. It's called The Blisks, which takes this idea, this blend, and really runs with it. All right, let's head to Spain now for a Catalan composer by the name of Marina Herlop. I thoroughly enjoyed her 2023 record, which was called Nukuja, and hoping that we might get some new material from her before too long. Now, in the streaming era, it's always refreshing to find an artist that makes an album that's intended to be listened to as a single work, played from end to end. It's pretty rare these days. Or, as Marina calls it, an album that is a giant Sudoku built out of smaller Sudokus. As a Sudoku player, I really appreciate that. The album is called Ja Ja, and it's due in October. We've only got this one track as a bit of a sneak peek, so we're going to have to wait a little while to hear how it all comes together. The track is called Jacques, and blends maximalist orchestration and stunning vocals from Marina. This is Marina Herlop and Jacques.

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1: Correct.
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It's Eastside Radio. I'm Stu Buchanan, and you're on rotation with a program called Mycelial. We were in mainland Europe for a trio of tracks there. Marina Herlop at the top, Jacques, from her upcoming album, Ja Ja. And in the middle, a group that goes by a sequence of numbers, which I'll read out to you, although in doing so, I appreciate it feels very meaningless. The number sequence is 413-2314, so go and Google that, 413-2314. Now, on last week's program, I featured music from a duo called Los Sara Fontaine, an amazing Spanish duo that mixed kind of classical punk and electronics. And that duo is part of this collective in collaboration with two other duos, stay with me, Coco Hanna and Tarta Relena. So three duos coming together to present this album, which apparently is a love letter to a former Barcelona textile factory and all the women who worked there, and is designed to, I guess, reflect the solidarity that emerged from the workers of this factory as a result of all their social struggles. The album is sort of reinterpreting a lot of popular songs, and it also uses a numerical textile pattern as the jumping off point for its compositions, hence 412314. We heard the track El Trap de la Peseta. And right there, we had a lovely combo from Italian drummer and composer Valentina Magaletti, who is in two of my favourite bands, Holy Tongue and Moin, coming together with Afro-Portuguese producer Nidia. They released an album together in 24 called Estradas, and we heard a track there called No Promises. We're going to stay in mainland Europe for the next one, to Belgium, for composer and prolific live performer Oliver Dorrel, who records under the name of Dictaphone. He's been making music for about 25 years, working predominantly across jazz and electronics. And though in this track, I can also hear some sort of classic minimalism coming to the fore as well. The album's called Unstable. It's out on Dena Valley Records, great label from out of Germany. And this is Dodd 24.

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1: No, not really, no.
0: Interesting records?
1: No, not at all, no.
0: Inane segments?
1: No, why would I listen to that?
0: Well, I wouldn't listen to something else every Sunday from 9:30pm to 11pm with your host Rob G on Eastside Radio 89.7 and also on DAB, DAB Plus, DAB a little bit on
1: ya. What are you talking about? Not listening.
0: Oh, okay.
1: No.
0: What about?
1: No.
0: I didn't say anything yet.
1: I'm not listening. Bye.

stick, shooting fours like the heartbeams. Lit up trees, swiping ghostly. They love to pull me through the windscreen. Drop a limb, send us into a spin. I started burning. Circles around the ice rink. Ice my eyes, there's some dark rings. Spiraling towards death. Your hands in mine, that feels right to me. Escorting each other's orbit. Pheromones, snow ignoring. We walk around till we're exhausted.

You're on Eastside Radio. I'm Stu Buchanan, on rotation with a programme called Mycelial. Dictaphone were right at the top of that bracket, and then we headed to the UK for Elijah Minnelli. You heard correct, Elijah Minnelli. He has a new EP out called Ball and Socket. He comes from a town that he has made up, a fictional town of Breadminster, and he has a label called Breadminster County Council. Whatever floats your boat, I say. More power to him. Elijah, working across a wide variety of outer national styles, I guess, Eastern and Western folk, cumbia, calypso, dub, reggae, very much on a dub tip with that one. Vocals from a great Japanese artist, Kiki Hitomi, who performs in bands Whack Whack Kingdom and formerly of King Midas Sound. And we were in Melbourne for the last track there, Void Hood and Samatar coming together in collaboration for the track I'd Follow You Anywhere. And backing vocals from an artist that we played on last week's show, the wonderful Blood Lotus. They released this EP through the Melbourne Collective, content.net.au. Great kind of post-punk vibe in that track, although kind of updated for 2026. Void Hood and Samatar, I'd Follow You Anywhere. Okay, still a little bit to go on the show. Got a few more tracks to play for you. Got some more local stuff coming up, as well as returning back to Europe for a few more tracks, including this one. We're back in Belgium again, Milan W. It's a solo project from artist Milan Varmaskerken, longtime member of the Flemish experimental music scene. It's his fourth album, Leave Another Day, and this is the track Face to Face, Milan W. on Mycelial.

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Every Friday lunchtime, from midday to 1:30. A musical stew of global flavours. The Gumbo Sessions, every Friday, from 12 to 1:30. Let's celebrate the music of planet Earth.

You're on East Side Radio listening to a program called Mycelial. We had a lot of music there. Let me just quickly run through what we played. We started with Milan W out of Belgium and Face to Face. And then we head to the UK for the three-piece PVA from their second album released earlier this year called No More Like This. We heard the track Anger Song. And then we took a British and Australian collaboration, Haiku Salu and Meg Morley. This is the UK-based electronica trio, Haiku Salu, and Melbourne-born, London-based jazz pianist and composer Meg Morley. They came together many years ago to work on a brand new score for a 1930s silent film called People on Sunday. And this new release, which they've got back in the studio 6 or 7 years later, has captured those compositions. The album is called The Lost Score. And right there, an artist who's probably going to win the longest artist title of the year, and certainly of many years. So steady yourself. Here we go. The artist is called The Thinking of the World Began Pounding in Our Ears the Moment We Hit Shore. I mean, it's a very lyrical, very beautiful title, but pretty hard to remember. The album is also called that too. It's a project of producer Florian Zeisig, working with a lot of his friends, regular collaborators, on that track, Maria Rubio, who records as Maurice, joining Florian. And then over the last few years, he's been doing all these different recording sessions, not necessarily making tracks or songs per se, but then collects them all together and designs an album out of all those recordings, pulling new tracks and new songs out of the ether, it seems. I'm going to say it one more time because I enjoyed saying it. The thinking of the world began pounding in our ears the moment we hit shore. Okay, we're going to wrap up now. It's probably a good time to go. If you like what you're hearing and you want to find more info and links to some of these artists, find us on Instagram, Myceliogram, and on Substack at MycelioStack. And of course, you can get all the info you can ever need on the East Side website. I'll be back again in a week's time with more underground music for this overgrown world. Going to leave you with an artist we heard from earlier as part of that group that was just a sequence of numbers. Coco Hanna is the duo from Toulouse in France, collaborating with film composer Pierre Depard to a soundtrack to a short called Serpente. This is Coco Hanna and Vipera.

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0: Hello everyone and welcome to The Sydneyist, a weekly conversation about the city we love. I'm Elizabeth Farrelly and we're broadcasting here at Eastside Studio, Eastside Radio on 89.7 FM in the Alan Slate Studio or streaming on eastsidefm.org. Tonight we're looking at Sydney. You might say we always look at Sydney, but tonight we're looking at Sydney as a place and as a collection of places. Why does Sydney score so badly these days in livability terms? The US-based WalkScore organisation put some parts of Sydney, like the Rocks, in the very high 90s for walkability, but much of suburban Sydney were down in single digits. Is Sydney, especially the Sydney that we're building now, betraying us? My guest this evening is Kylie Legg, founder and CEO of an Australian initiative, PlaceScore, which is a place-based social research company whose Australian Livability Census 2023 produced some surprising results. My guest, as I said, is Kylie Legg. We're here in the Alan Slate studio at the Sydneyist at Eastside Radio on 89.7 FM. And Kylie, welcome. Thank you for being here.
1: Thank you very much for having me.
0: That's a pleasure. Look, first, Kylie, I want to come to the Australian Livability Census and to Sydney and how Sydney fared in that. But first, tell us a little bit about you, because I'm curious about how you came to set up this thing called PlaceScore and why and when and what your background was that led you to this.
1: It's kind of a big question and it's been a bit of a roller coaster, if I'll be honest. Yeah. I actually did my undergraduate in architecture here in Sydney while ago, New South, actually. Okay. Mm-hmm. And then I sort of had a few different bits of careers building, working with the government around the Year of the Built Environment back in 2004. Yes. So I've always been big into communications and education and how to bring the community along on the journey. Mm. And then I went and started my master's, and that sort of, I guess, started me on this journey of thinking a bit more holistically about how we make cities and what the role of the different parts of the city making process are, from the community obviously to the buildings. So I got into what is called place making down mm-hmm. in Melbourne as part of that process. And then,
0: how would you define place making? Actually, sorry to interrupt.
1: No, it's a good question. In fact, kind of it's a question that people are always asking. For me, it's a collaborative process of, in one way, managing change that really reflects the unique context of a particular place. So the social aspects, the economic, the cultural, and the physical. I think it's been sort of taken a little bit away into sort of the sort of tactical and pop-ups and things, but really it's about strategy. And
0: so it implies a government of some kind trying to engage with the public, and it
1: A lot of placemaking comes from actually grassroots. That's where its origin from is. It's this collaborative process of saying, actually, how can we work together to get the thing that we all value? Mm. And the only way that we can really achieve that is by multiple stakeholders engaging simultaneously versus the traditional top-down approach.
0: And so that led you to...
1: Yeah, so I was doing that, working across government, working in the private sector, working on placemaking strategies, very much human-centric. How do we actually do research that's about humans and what's going to actually make a good life for them?
0: Yeah.
1: And really off the back of that,
0: you'd think it wouldn't be that difficult.
1: I know. You think that we're all trying to do the same thing.
0: Yeah.
1: But what we found is that no matter how much research we did, no matter how many great strategies and how many workshops, et cetera, we did, that if we weren't in the spreadsheet, we just weren't getting across the line.
0: Yeah,
1: and that really was the seed of saying we need to be able to transform community insights into a metric that not only helps prioritise but also creates some accountability to saying, well, we spent all this money saying we were going to do something good for you. Has it made a difference?
0: So you're trying basically to put qualitative things like values into numbers.
1: Yes, we turn qual into quant.
0: Yes, understood. So I'm quoting from your website here, it says, at PlaceScore, we believe people-focused places create a sense of identity and belonging that delivers happier, healthier, more resilient communities. I mean, obviously that's easy to say, but it's quite, even though we probably do all know how to do it in a way, for some reason it does seem to be very difficult for us to achieve. So that connection is interesting, isn't it? And the relationship between place and health and happiness.
1: Yeah. And this, in the 2023 census, was the first time we actually asked people to rate their mental health and their physical health. And it was incredibly revealing. So what we're able to prove for the first time is that those local government areas with lowest CIFA also had the lowest livability overall, CIFA. The Social and Economic Index of Disadvantage.
0: Oh, okay. Mm-hmm.
1: So it's a ABS data point that really actually helps us kind of understand equity socioeconomically. And then so we had our performance data in terms of the community themselves rating their livability. We then had their self-rating of their mental health and their physical health, and what we were able to show that there was a direct correlation between those three things.
0: So between people's...
1: The overall livability of your neighbourhood, the
0: satisfaction with their place or not.
1: The socioeconomics and mental health. So yes. The lower the CIFA, the lower the livability, the lower the mental health.
0: Yeah.
1: Now, that's obviously a massive risk for us as a country and as a community.
0: Allowing that to continue.
1: Or perhaps fast-tracking that of creating
0: I mean, it's a class system, isn't it, essentially?
1: And it's also long-term legacy that we will never be able to build ourselves out of.
0: Yes. Yeah, yeah. And so at that level, it's a very altruistic purpose, isn't it, that you have, which is to prevent this getting worse and to make it
1: yeah,
0: better.
1: I mean, look, I mean, we as an organisation and the people in my team, we are very purpose-led.
0: Yeah.
1: But I see it being actually bigger than just going, oh, it's a nice thing to do.
0: Yes.
1: There's massive risks, particularly in this time of multiple crises and the cost to us of having these neighbourhoods that have, so while they've got those other aspects, the lower CIFA, the thing, they're more affordable, so we're potentially pushing more people into them. But they've also got lower levels of social cohesion.
0: Yes.
1: And so when we think about what we're going to need, if there's only one metric, which at the moment is very focused on housing supply and the amount of units that we're supplying into that market, and we're not thinking about other metrics, then we really risk solving kind of the wrong problem.
0: Yes.
1: Or creating another problem.
0: Yes. Yes, absolutely. So let's have a look for a minute at the methodology, really, because it starts, am I right in thinking, it starts with a net promoter score. Before you even start doing the survey, the census, you do this net promoter score.
1: No, it doesn't. Although we might report around on them. The first thing we actually capture is people's values. What's really important to you?
0: Yes.
1: So for
0: so
1: us,
0: you basically ask people that.
1: Yeah. It's like, so we have got 50 different metrics. They're social, economic, environmental, and cultural. They've been built out of a list of all of the tools that we could find globally, and they have to select 15 that are most important to them. And this relative selection is really important because it helps us as decision makers know what we can leverage.
0: Yeah.
1: Like saying, okay, for this community, this is more important than another community. Once they've done that.
0: So it might be trees versus, I don't know, nighttime activities. Or something.
1: I think nationally, so we had over 26,000 people participate. So it's the largest social research project that's ever been undertaken in Australia. Yeah. And 71% of those people said that elements of the natural environment was important to them in their ideal neighbourhood.
0: Yes.
1: Now, that level of alignment is just extraordinary to me and should be the starting point of every neighbourhood that we design. How are we going to find ways to connect people to nature?
0: Yeah.
1: Now, that isn't always a big park or a national park or an ocean or whatever it is that you might
0: have.
1: Or
0: even a big backyard necessarily.
1: Sometimes it can be views. Sometimes it could be really unique feature trees. It's a way to find ways to connect to nature, to the cycles, to obviously sunlight, to even wind. Yeah. All of those things can contribute to bringing that in.
0: It is interesting, isn't it, when you look at Sydney, that actually I think it's almost always the case that the most sought after and therefore the most expensive neighbourhoods are pretty much always the ones with the big trees, like everywhere you go.
1: And that plays out in the second part, which is where people get to rate their neighbourhoods.
0: Yes.
1: And so when we look at the best performing neighbourhoods, they have certain characteristics, which we could talk about.
0: Yeah.
1: But one of them definitely is canopy trees.
0: Yes, absolutely. And yet, despite that, I think, obvious correlation, here we are building endless suburbs out in Wop-Wop, which actually involved chopping down what trees there are and making it virtually impossible that any more trees will ever be built because the houses are so close together and so close to the road that there's no room for trees ever.
1: Yeah. It's a really
0: catastrophic.
1: Yeah, it's very hard to not get passionate about it. I look at aerials of different neighbourhoods and people saying, oh, this is using best practice urban design, and I'm looking at that and it's just, you know, rooftop after rooftop and just an hardscape and there's no room for any greenery or permeable surfaces, and I'm kind of saying, well, this is one of the key aspects. And it obviously contributes to other things. If you're not walking around, then you're not meeting people. So in the heat waves of Chicago, the neighbourhoods that had the most deaths were those with the least social infrastructure because people weren't actually bumping into each other. So they didn't know that Bob had a broken leg and was stuck in his apartment by himself. So, again, this comes back to this thing of, like, what's the problem we need to solve to be not just survive but to actually thrive in the next decades, because it's getting tougher.
0: There's a bit of a danger, isn't there, that we do substitute quantity for quality, and this push for 300,000 dwellings means that we just go, you know what, this is so desperate, we can't worry about trees or, you know, any of that sort of stuff.
1: I've been having a few debates on LinkedIn about this, saying like, oh, you know, like if people are homeless and they need things, we need to do that.
0: Yeah.
1: And yes, that is true. Those people are in dire need, but is more housing the only way that we can do that? I think in the last census, 1 million houses were empty on census night.
0: That's right. 10% of the housing stock.
1: Yeah, we need to build another 10%. I don't know. I'm not an economist and I'm not a housing specialist, but I am a human specialist. And I'm like, I don't want to put people into neighbourhoods where they're going to be miserable just because they can afford a house.
0: And where they will always have to drive even to get some milk.
1: If they can afford to drive.
0: Yeah, if they can afford to, exactly. Yeah. So I'm curious too, because about, this is still on the methodology question, I think rather than a lot of such enterprises look at certain parameters, like the walkability, for example, but you actually specifically do the exercise by asking people what they think. Yeah. But in quite a detailed way.
1: So the Australian curriculum's definition of livability is an assessment of what it's like to live in a place.
0: Mm.
1: So we are the only tool globally that measures that nationally and consistently over time.
0: Mm.
1: So we've been collecting data since 2016.
0: Mm-hmm.
1: It's a huge undertaking for a small independent kind of business. So we're very glad when we do get government support, and the more that people are using this data, obviously, the more chance we're going to achieve what it is that the community really values.
0: Yeah. Okay, well, that's a good moment to say, what are our values? What do we actually value? Is there, can you sort of boil that down to a handful of things that people want?
1: 100%.
0: Yeah.
1: In fact, going, what we've got in common is much more significant in terms of the responses than where we're different.
0: Mm.
1: So people are looking for green neighbourhoods.
0: Yes.
1: They want them to be walkable and to offer lots of modal choice.
0: Yeah.
1: They want them to be well maintained and for people to care for each other and to care for their places.
0: Mm-hmm.
1: And they want access to amenity in their local neighbourhoods.
0: Mm.
1: They don't want to have to get into a car.
0: So amenity means shops and schools.
1: But it's also, as I said, it could be a playground. Or it could be a community hall, or it could be a notice board if you're in the country, like somewhere that there's actually a point where sometimes it's just a destination for your walk, right? Mm. Like that you go to the end of the park and turn around and come back, and you're hoping obviously somewhere to make connections with people on that journey, and that's what actually starts building that cohesion.
0: It's all about community, isn't it, in the end?
1: And safety. Like you can put 1,000 CCTV cameras, but if there's no humans there, I don't feel safe. I feel safe when I can see people and they give me a nod and they acknowledge me, and I think going, if I fell in a hole, someone would come and pick me up. The camera might take, how long? I don't know how often people look at those cameras and see me that I'm in a hole. So, I want people.
0: What, are they going to come running? Yeah, exactly. All right, that seems like a good moment, I think, to take a bit of a music break.

0: That was a song called Vegas by Doja Cat, and it's from the original soundtrack of the Baz Luhrmann film Elvis from 2022. I'm Elizabeth Farrelly with you on The Sydneyist at Eastside Radio in the Ellen Slate studio, and I'm here with Kylie Legg, founder and CEO of PlayScore. We're talking about Sydney and its livability or otherwise. How did Sydney fare in your 2023 census, Kylie?
1: I would say okay.
0: Okay.
1: It's average.
0: Yeah.
1: Like, in fact, it's actually sitting on the national average of what we have as PX, place experience, of 67 out of 100.
0: Yeah.
1: So
0: that's according to how many parameters? Quite a few.
1: That's 10,000 people rating 50 individual attributes in their suburb. Mm. So I don't have the numbers
0: for
1: New South Wales, but across Australia it's 1.25 million individual scores.
0: Yeah, that's
1: so yes, it's quite.
0: So we're fairly average. Well, I suppose that's better than it might be. But your report does say at one point, and I quote, "Conversely, livability scores reduced most significantly across all capital cities except Melbourne." So we're dropping, are we, in livability? We, Sydney?
1: Over the last 2 years, so we, remembering this is only the third time we've kind of done this survey, so 2019, 2021 in the middle of COVID, and then 2023. Over the last 2 years, lots has changed. I think going when we had sort of this perfect, it was that sort of autumn of 2021. In fact, nobody was in lockdown. There wasn't any travel. Everyone was in their local neighbourhoods walking around. It was actually a very pleasant autumn. And I think people, what we saw, I was thinking it was going to be lower then because it was like, oh, everyone's frightened. But in fact, I think everyone's life, they got to know their neighbourhoods a bit for the first time.
0: Yes. And they thought, yay, I can go outside. Yes.
1: 2 years later, there's been a lot that has happened. Firstly, it went on and on and on, and there's still these health concerns. Mm. There's been a whole lot of climate issues. And then, of course, there's been a really negative impacts of sort of personal economics, of the cost of living, of people actually feeling much more stressed, and the cost of things like housing, but also goods and services. People having to travel again, so they're separating from home. They're realising what was normal before of travelling an hour and a half to work each day now is not something that that is tenable. Maybe we're less resilient. Yes. I'm not sure what
0: less
1: it is.
0: Tolerant, yes.
1: So I see, that there is there was a general downturn nationally.
0: Yeah.
1: That I was actually surprised that Melbourne had gone up because it actually was the outlier.
0: Yes.
1: But the people in Melbourne are more satisfied than the people in Sydney on average.
0: That is interesting. And I wonder whether the fact that we've had this immense wave of development, which is obviously still going on, do you think that's had any impact on that score, either positively or negatively?
1: I mean, there's a huge diversity of scores across the greater Sydney region. We've got, across the six cities region from the state government, there's 43 councils that we collected data for this year. And it really ranges from sort of the 50s up to the 80s out of 100 in terms of the livability of each
0: place. Is it kind of the wealthy people who are the most satisfied as a rule?
1: No, not necessarily. I mean, I've definitely seen, I did a little piece of work just for my own interest looking at one of the newer outer suburb train development LGAs, and it had one of the biggest drops. So it had a 9% drop in terms of livability. And then I looked at one of the inner city LGAs, and it had, I think it was a sort of a 4% increase.
0: Yeah.
1: And what were the things that were actually contributing or actually detracting from livability? And they are, some of them are to do with it. So in the newer suburb that's out further away from the city, there has been a significant increase in population. There's been a significant increase in the amount of construction, but what there hasn't been is the rate of social infrastructure of the parks and the footpaths and things like that. So they've built roads and they've built houses, but that's kind of what's it. And also they've the ones that are probably been hit most, a lot of first home buyers, and that also the travel is really far.
0: People with young kids and no schools and no daycare and no trees.
1: Whereas in this inner city area, it's had a huge amount of infrastructure as well and lots of different projects that have been going on. Lots of new housing, and it had an increase in the performance of housing choice in terms of the range and sizes yeah. and types of houses, but a quite a significant decrease in affordability,
0: yes.
1: which was really interesting because it really does reflect people know that there's a benefit from having more development in providing housing choices. But I think what they were surprised is that we got all this extra housing and affordability still went down.
0: Yes.
1: And they're like, but what is that?
0: Yes,
1: you
0: yes,
1: know,
0: yeah.
1: like things. Equally, though, there was an increase in walkability and connectivity and the quality of open spaces. And so, you know, when I can see that through from state government funding through to local government funding and see that playing out in people's experience, then I know we've actually got a good model here that we can use to actually benefit local communities.
0: And so if we say what was Sydney doing wrong or what should it be doing differently, it's that, is it? Is it focusing on...
1: I think going, we need to, well, it depends what the problem is that we're trying to solve. I mean, I always say this is like going, like my problem that I want to solve is to make, you know, people's lives more
0: yes.
1: equitable.
0: And like, but if you say that what we want is a high livability score, which I suppose we'd have to presume we do.
1: Yes.
0: Then what should we be doing differently to achieve that?
1: I think that we look at what's working
0: yeah.
1: And what we know people actually care about. So I think we have existing neighbourhoods that have all of the qualities that our community says are important to them. Yet we are building places that do not meet the basic requirements
0: yeah.
1: of people's values, their core values. So that walkability, I mean, and just in terms of distinguishing it, like new to old is probably one of the biggest factors. So when we talk about those canopy trees.
0: So people like the old places.
1: It's not just that it's old, but
0: trees.
1: You think about it going, a place that was built 5 years ago or
0: yeah.
1: 10 years ago has had one round of investment.
0: Yes.
1: When we look at the eastern suburbs, for
0: yes.
1: instance, it's got up to 200 years of investment.
0: Yeah, yeah.
1: It has a natural diversity. The
0: yeah.
1: trees have got 200 years of investment
0: yes.
1: of growth, right?
0: Mm.
1: We've got little houses, big houses. We've got terraces. We've got apartment buildings. So we have a lot of choice.
0: Mm.
1: And so there's a whole lot of things about established neighbourhoods in terms of diversity, and in many new places we are very homogenous as well, whether or not it's all skyscrapers or all one-story, you know, single-person
0: yep.
1: houses. Those things don't work in terms of delivering livability for our community. That's
0: yes.
1: what they've told us.
0: Yes, so things that are a bit softer and gentler and more accessible. It's really
1: just more diverse.
0: More diverse.
1: Yeah,
0: yeah
1: and
0: yeah.
1: like really thinking about the next cycle of investment and how to, I think, encourage both residents but the private sector to invest not just in the kind of tabula rasa and then we just build out a huge master plan, but, you know, I've been saying this in placemaking, then they always hated me when I was looking at new developments. I was like, but where do people go for their first kiss? Like, it's so designed where there's no light, you know,
0: yes.
1: there's no space.
0: No romance.
1: There's no space
0: yes.
1: for anything to happen
0: yeah, yeah.
1: because everything's been designed with a single purpose.
0: Yes.
1: Whereas
0: so a bit of looseness and a bit of yes
1: and a bit of flexibility
0: yeah,
1: and a
0: yeah.
1: lot more diversity. Humans
0: yes.
1: love diversity
0: change.
1: And everything, visual
0: yeah.
1: diversity.
0: Yeah,
1: they
0: yeah.
1: love to stay in their neighbourhood and have a family home and then
0: yeah.
1: move into a little apartment
0: in
1: you
0: the
1: know,
0: same neighbourhood.
1: In the same
0: yes.
1: neighbourhood.
0: Yes. And why wouldn't you?
1: Yeah. So that we want all of that.
0: Yeah. Yeah. So another quote from your report said that only one new attribute moved into the top 10, which was access and safety of walking, cycling and public transport. So does that mean that we're finally growing out of our addiction to cars, do you think? I mean, I'd love to think so.
1: Look, in terms of the data,
0: yeah.
1: As I said, there's 50 things that people can choose that are important and car accessibility and parking is number 31.
0: And is that dropping? Or
1: So it dropped significantly between 2019 and 2021.
0: Yeah.
1: It's gone up slightly between 2021 and 2023, but it's still below pre-COVID.
0: Yeah.
1: I mean, it's still, yeah, it's still below the kind
0: yes.
1: of the peak of it.
0: Yeah.
1: What has continued to increase is the value of walkability,
0: yeah.
1: Modal choice, which is just having a choice. I can catch a bus, I can bike,
0: yes.
1: I can drive, I can train. Like the more choices, again,
0: so again, it's a
1: like.
0: Diversity thing.
1: And they want things close to home. So that accessible local amenity is the only thing that has consistently increased over the three cycles.
0: Mm. As ever, we're about to run out of time. So if you had to name three things we should do more of to make our neighbourhoods better, what would they be?
1: In existing neighbourhoods, it's about trying to actually solve the problems that are there. So investing in the things that are going to have the best outcomes. Mm. Using new development, if you're bringing housing into existing places, thinking about it not just as the housing as the module, but what actually else could be brought in with that development to meet the needs of that new local community. Don't cut down a tree and grow more.
0: Cut down no trees.
1: If that could be a simple thing. And, you know, we need to be thinking systems-wise. We need to be thinking not about single metrics, but actually how our places work as a whole ecosystem that's actually meets the needs of a whole human being and all the parts.
0: Kind of obvious, isn't it? Carly Legg, thank you so much.

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What's in that? What? 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

my Zulu. If you don't like it, get off the Zulu tip. 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
3: 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And as usual, going through the gamut of genres in funk, soul, disco, hip-hop, and breaks, and kicking things off with the classic Sade track, Sweetest Taboo. That's the extended 12-inch version. Then we had some DJ Crush from the early 90s and some J Dilla remixing the Far Side with Runnin'. Durando in there with Tall Black Guy, I Don't Want to Leave. Then we had Melvin Bliss with Synthetic Substitution. Rob Tex on the remix for Jimi Hendrix with Foxy Lady, I've Gotta Learn How to Dance, the Fatback Band from their 7-inch. Shout out to Margie LA Boppers, Give Me Some, one of your favourite tracks, I'm sure. A Tribe Called Quest in there as well with Excursions. Pass It On, Omar, featuring Terry Walker. We had some Will Sessions in there, some new master sounds also. And that last track from That's Not an Edit, DJ Bacon with Don't Say Nothing. 7:20 here. I love this next song. Never Say Never, because you know that shit comes back to you. 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

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Stay tuned. Deep Blues is coming up.

I'll be back next Thursday from 6 p.m. Have a great weekend and a great week ahead. See you next time on the Vinyl Frontier. Until then, peace.

All righty. Welcome to Deep Blues on Eastside FM with your host, James Kelly. It's a great pleasure to be here again. 89.7 if you're listening on an old school radio, or you just jump on the website. It's eastsidefm.com or something along those lines. Anyway, we were just listening to Slim Harpo shaking his hips. Bit of a classic track there, and we come in on champion Jack Dupree, former Golden Gloves boxing champion, who decided to put his hands to the blues. And he was a serious boxer. He Golden Gloves champion several times over, well over 100 professional fights. And, man, he had the blues. Now, we're going to listen to... We're going to listen to a little bit of Charles Mingus for all you double bass enthusiasts, because when that guy had the blues, man, you want to stay clear. He was perhaps the devil incarnate. So we're going to listen to Charles Mingus, the devil blues.

0: Dang, I think I'm going to need a moment to compose myself after that. Devil Blues, Charles Mingus. That was the tenor sax player Bobby Wanier on that insane flambé vocals. Why don't we keep it bluesy? Because it is the Deep Blues Show. It's probably time for some John Lee Hooker.
1: You know the big D is burning. Anything in the world that Johnny can do. My hometown burning down to the ground. 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

Alrighty, that was Ronnie Barron with Trick Bag. And I'm a big fan of Ronnie Barron. If you're a fan of Dr. John, there's quite a bit of a history with those two guys. Used to play together a lot. Dr. John would play guitar. Ronnie Barron would play keyboards. They'd both sing. They played all over the place from their teens into their 20s. And then at one rather rowdy gig, a fight broke out. A gun was pulled. Dr. John jumped in front of his mate Ronnie Barron and he got shot in the finger. And now whenever you look at Dr. John's left hand, he's got a very wonky looking ring finger. Goes all over the place. So he put down the guitar and took up the piano. And we all know what happened to Dr. John after that. Ronnie Barron, he only did a couple of albums, solo albums, but he played as a session musician, a backing musician for many great Southern and especially New Orleans artists. He also had a bit of a late career in cinema as a bad guy, villainous actor in many B-grade, straight-to-video or drive-in classics. Anyway, keep it a bluesy. Let's do a little bit of Elvin Bishop. Keeping it groovy with Stealing Watermelons.

0: slices of watermelon, and we will have ourselves a time. And don't forget to lock up that old bad dog that bit the seat out of my britches the other night over your daddy's field.
1: Alrighty, that was Elvin Bishop with Stealing Watermelons. Fabulous singer guitar player. For a long time lived under the shadow of the great Mike Bloomfield. But he broke out of that and started doing groovy stuff like that. So we're going to take the blues. We're going to take it a little further south. We're going to give it a little bit of a Caribbean vibe with Olu Dara. This man is smooth. Very smooth. And you don't hear him do straight out blues stuff. It's more of a Caribbean type jazz feel. But I dig this. Check it out.

All righty, that was Rain Shower by Olu Dara. And the weather forecast out there is pretty clear for the next day or two, but I do believe it will be rain showers on the weekend, according to the Bureau of Meteorology. Deep Blues, Thursday nights on Eastside FM. Hope you guys are feeling groovy, because we're bringing on some Little Milton, and that'll get you rocking.

Alrighty, we were just listening to Otis Rush with his song Me. And man, nobody plays a guitar like that guy. Nobody sings like that guy, Otis Rush. Man, he's like one of the undisputed kings of the West Chicago blues scene. Big fan myself. You should check him out a little more. Deep Blues on Eastside FM. Let's listen to a little Etta James.

Coming up tonight, if you're out and about at Miss Seeley's, you've got my mate Connor O'Donoghue running the Rocks of Jam Jam Night. That's always a good night. Any night's a good night at Miss Seeley's, one of the better jazz and blues venues in town. Tomorrow night, Friday, 14th of August, hell, you could come and see me play a live solo acoustic set at The Nocturne in Surrey Hills. That's a great bar. They've got some excellent beers on tap there, a fine whiskey selection, and you'll have me doing my bluesy thing. We've also got, Ray Beadle. He'll be doing the Butcher's Brew Bar in Dulwich Hill. Get your tickets for that one. He's always a monster on guitar. If you're up the coast, 8-Ball Acton is on the road again. He's at the Woolleye Hotel Motel in Woolleye, mid-North Coast. Coming on a Saturday, you got Dan Hopkins and the Generous Few. They'll be playing Miss Seeley's. I think they start at about 8 o'clock. Again, Miss Seeley's. What a place to go and check out a band. The man 8-Ball Aiken, he'll be Little Rawdon Bar, Rawdon Island, also mid-North Coast. If you're up on the Hawkesbury, Steve Edmonds Band, the Clarendon Tavern. It's a lovely spot out there. It's a bit of a jungle out there. You're certainly in the bush, but hell, it's the Steve Edmonds Band. Awesome band to check out. And then going a little bit south, Coaldale, RSL. You got the Squeezers squeezing it out from 6:30 p.m. Sunday, you can come and check out my band Blues Hound doing the afternoon Sunday session at the Ashfield Bolo. That's a great venue and, of course, a magnificent band to check out. We got the Devil's Dandruff playing at the Duke of Enmore, the Blues and Barbecue session. I couldn't possibly imagine what that band name's a reference to. We got Bonnie Kay and the Sweet Patooties doing the Piermont Bridge Hotel. That's an afternoon one, 3 p.m. You got Continental Robert Seuss's. He'll be doing the Duke Joint 4 at the Lord Gladstone in Chippendale. That's a great venue. If you're still up on that mid-North Coast, 8-Ball Acton will be doing the Ocean View Hotel in Urunga. Horse-drawn Cadillac, they'll be down at the Survey Food Truck Bar in classy Port Kembla. We like Port Kembla. Alrighty, Kate Lush and Friends will be doing the Waterfront Cafe Store. Another Arvo gig from 3:30, Church Point. Lisa Olbach and the Mercy Train will be doing the Blues Cruise on the Riverboat Postman. That's always a good thing to get onto, especially if the weather is pleasant. Sailing the Waters from Brooklyn, listening to some groovy music. I've done that gig a few times. Chris Martin Murphy, he's the man who books it all, and he does a fabulous job. All righty, we've got the, if you're going as far north as Byron, we've got the Sam Buckley Duo. They're doing the rails up at Byron there. And Steve Edmonds' band will be rocking out at the Seven Hills Hotel doing the early Arvo session there. Steve Edmonds, big influence on my own guitar playing. I've been watching him for years, since my early 20s, man. Great player, that dude. Anyway, let's get back to some blues. I want to hear some Taj Mahal doing a little Rolling Stones number.

string around some chicken bones. I set them on fire and across my heart. I tuned up the key in a silver tone. I rubbed my hands across the toilet scars. Took the laces out of my tennis shoes. And I can't live with a 60 cycle hum. Has anybody here got a 50 watt fuse? Laid down a groove like a monkey getting off. Stomping on a kick, a pounding on a tom. Did you ever get to heaven, say, ooh, thank you? Did you ever get scared, say the 23rd Psalm?

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And a woman sweet as a Tootsie Roll. With a kissing and a licking and a cussing and a grinding. Jason Motorcore, I'm a marathon soul.

Alrighty, that was Ray Wiley Hubbard with his corseted bottle blues. He's a wild man. Before that, we had the jump blues of Deacon John's Jump Blues Orchestra. And that was going back to New Orleans. And we started that set off with Taj Mahal doing some Rolling Stones, Honky Tonk Woman. And we're going to move on to a little bit of British blues. The fabulous guitar player Peter Green and his version of Fleetwood Mac. Santana was probably better known for this particular number, but here comes the original, Peter Green's Fleetwood Mac.

0: the easier it looked, the harder it took. Ain't that the truth? That was Lowell George on his only solo album, Thanks I'll Eat It Here, with his rendition of the Ricky Lee Jones song, Easy Money. Damn, that's a good song. And before that, we had Black Magic Woman for Fleetwood Mac with that magnificent, majestic Peter Green Les Paul guitar tone. The owner of that guitar, I don't even want to say his name. It doesn't belong to the blues show. Some people might know who that is. Anyway, I've got a little number for my bro in Brazil, Mr. Sydney Muddleman. Here you go. This one's for you, dude.
1: We ready right now. 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

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She said, no, you don't. You stay out all night with your friends drinking and carrying on. 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

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I said, yeah, it's Melissa. She said, no, dumbass, it's Roxanne. 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I was like, damn, man. So hold on. So I had to tell her something like this.

0: They said, all right, come on, baby, you can come back inside. I love you. I can't say no to you. I knew she couldn't, and I thought we was gonna go make some love, but I heard a knock at the door. Man, goddamn, who is it, man?
1: I apologize for knocking so hard. This is APD. We're looking for Black Joe Lewis.
0: Hold on, man, he's in the back. Let me go get him for you. Someone's in the back of the house, man. She was sitting there. She said, where you

Alrighty, Deep Blues on Eastside FM. That was Los Lobos with Manny's Bones. And before that, we had Get Your She by Black Joe Lewis and the Honeybears. That was for my old mate Sid. I just thought you'd dig that little number. We got a few more tunes to play for you this evening. We might slip back to a little bit of chilled acoustic guitar. Rykuda doing a little Chuck Berry number. A little bit of dating advice, if you will.

13th question, man, that is the one to you. And she says, he says,

0: All right, Deep Blues, Eastside FM. We were just listening to John Hiatt. Gone to Memphis in the meantime. And guitarists out there might be able to tell that was Rykuda playing guitar all over that track. And we were just listening to Rykuda earlier with his 13-question method. That's the one you want to use. Well, it's, is that the time already? Down here in the Alan Slate studio, we're coming towards the end of Deep Blues, but we might have one or two more little numbers. I think we should keep it up. I think we should keep the energy going. We're going to do a little Scott Henderson, Dolomite, his little Rudy Ray Moore tribute.
1: Dolomite, it's real bad out there.

0: There's nothing in my trunk, man.
1: Open up the trunk.
2: Alrighty, that was Scott Henderson doing Dolomite. And if you ain't never seen the movie Dolomite, it's a blaxploitation classic. It's wildly inappropriate for this this current era in history, but it's pretty damn groovy. And Scott Henderson, as you can tell by listening to that song, that man can play guitar. I mean, not only is he just an out and proud rockin' blues guy, he's dude played with Miles Davis. He was a fusion mastermind, but I much prefer it, particularly with him, when he just lays down that rockin' blues. Anyway, this is probably my last night song of the evening. James Kelly here with you, Eastside FM, doing the deep blues for about 2 more minutes. And we're going to leave you with a little bit of Bill Frisell doing a little Muddy Waters cover.

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are tuned into Shadow Puppets here on Eastside 89.7 FM. Good evening, everyone. Sorry, I've started a little bit later than usual today just because my laptop was having a breakdown, but she's back. I think it's time to get a new Mac, actually. But yes, anyways, I'm here now. Thank you to James at Deep Blues for saving me for the past 10 minutes-ish. And it was a great show anyways. The first song you heard was actually something I was listening to in the car while I was coming over because I couldn't get my laptop to start working, so I just put that one on. That was Casico Moron by Belle and Sebastian. That's from their Late Night Tales compilation, and I believe it's a cover of a Brazilian song. So yeah, before I get into it, I'd like to acknowledge that I'm broadcasting from Gadigal land, so I'd like to pay my respects to the Gadigal peoples and their elders past and present, and acknowledge their continuing connection to these lands, winds and waterways, and thank them for caring for this land so I can be here and play music to you all. This lovely saxophone number underneath is by the lovely UK saxophonist Alabaster de Plume. It's called It's Only Now Once, and then in brackets Elbert Systems Windowpane, which I'm not sure what that means, but I'm sure it means something that I'm aware of. And that's from his awesome album. I think it came out in the past few years. That is really quite emotional to me when I listen to it. It's called Dear Children of Our Children, I Know, Epilogue. It's quite a somber and at times celebratory, I guess, album about humanity and the wars that are happening at the moment. So I hope you enjoy the rest of this track and enjoy the rest of the show that I have for you tonight.

Okay, that was Synergy Trilogy with Hollow Law. They're a great duo out of Melbourne that I discovered recently, and that's from their self-titled album Synergy Trilogy that came out in June. Yeah, you're tuned into Shadow Puppets here on Eastside 89.7 FM, and we're coming up till 10 p.m. I'm gonna announce some of the songs that you've been listening to. Before that was Green Green Grass of Tunnel. That's from Icelandic band Mom, and that's from their album Finally We Are No One. I actually listened to that, or I heard that for the first time last week, I think, on the weekend. I was listening to BB6 radio, and I think it was Gideon Coe who was the presenter who played that, and I really liked it, so I decided to put it on my show too. And then the one above that was Catch the Quick Fish. That's from Canadian songwriter Sean Nicholas Savage, and that's from his album Flamingo. Now I'm gonna play another Mum song, just because I've been looking at their discography a bit more this week. This one is a really strange, well, I thought it was strange and a bit bizarre, but actually I guess it kind of makes perfect sense when you listen to the song. But it's called Whistle. It's Mum and Kylie Minogue. That's a song they did together for, gosh, I can't remember exactly if I'm correct, so I could be spreading misinformation, but it was like a lesbian werewolf movie or something that they did this for, I want to say. If not, I'm sorry. But yes, it's supposed to be, I think, part of this movie. But this one's, yeah, this is Whistle by Kylie Minogue and Mum. I hope you enjoy. It's got a really cool sound to it.

That one you just listened to was Maybe Love by the wonderful Wiseblood. That's from her album Cardamom Times. The one above that was Written on the Forehead by none other than PJ Harvey, and that's from her album Let England Shake. And then up the top, I've already announced it if you've been listening along, but that one was a Kylie Minogue and Mum collab with Whistle from the... I've been fact-checked by my friend who's been listening. That's from the movie Jack and Diane. I was reading the Wikipedia page about this movie, and I was indeed right. It's about lesbian werewolves. I saw that the box office was 1,142, which I assume means it was kind of a flop, or maybe an indie legend. But yeah, I also saw that it had 15% on Rotten Tomatoes, which is also wonderful, which makes me really want to watch this movie. So maybe I'll watch it on the weekend. But yeah, that's Jack and Diane if you guys want to watch it. And then this one underneath, this very ambient, natural soundscape track, is Night Swimming, and that's by Hannah Stretton, wonderful New South Wales artist. That's from her new record, Tian, that came out last week, which I've been enjoying listening to while I shower at night. Very ambient and very soothing. I'll let you listen to it properly.

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4: 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It is now 10:30, so we've got about half an hour together. I'm going to announce some of the songs I've been playing. The last one, that lovely shimmering guitar big star track, was Watch the Sunrise, and that's from Number One Record. The one before was a Ricky Lee Jones song called Jukebox Fury. That's from her album The Magazine. If you haven't listened to this album or seen the album cover, I don't know what it is about it. I just really like the way she looks in it. Her fringe or her bangs look really good. And the way her shirt sits is also really nice. But yeah, this one I heard many years ago on this Justin Vernon radio show that he used to do that I really liked called Songchess Radio Hour, I think it was. He did it for a while and he played some really cool songs that I have kept close to my heart for the past few years. And then the one above was Fly, and that's from the album Suddenly One Summer by JK and Co. And that one I actually, sorry, I'm giving a lot of origin stories, but that one I saw randomly. This one isn't really a story, but I saw on an Instagram reel, which I've been actually finding some good music from. But yes, anyways, next up, I'm trying to think which one I'd like to play. You know what? I'm going to play the Cordettes song, a classic, Eddie My Love. This is from the Cordettes' best, lovely compilation of their greatest hits. 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

Alrighty, I'm back. It is 50 past 10, so 10 minutes until I'm finished with the show this week. I actually have a lot to announce just because I was enjoying the music quite a bit and I didn't really feel like talking. But the last song you just heard was Marina Allen with Gardener's Island. Such a beautiful melody. I really like that song. That's from her album Centrifix. Then before we had the legendary Michael Hurley with Father. That's from his posthumous album that came out just months after he passed away last year. That album is called Broken Homes and Gardens, I want to say, yes. That was one of the singles out of it and I really love that album. And I love all of Michael Hurley's work, actually. I might play another one to end, actually, because I feel like I'm in a bit of a Michael Hurley mood. Then before that we had another legend, Fats Domino with Going to the River, and then the two above was the John Denver track with Music Is You, and then we had Time by Star Moles. Star Moles is a really great artist out of, I want to say, Portland or somewhere in Oregon. She's really great.

my friends and I really love her. And yeah, it's very sentimental music for me. And then this instrumental that is underneath is Glow, and that's by Felicity J. Lord. Hope you enjoy the last 10 minutes of the show this week.

Alrighty, we've got one song left. That one you just heard was another Michael Hurley song, just because I was feeling it. That's Wild Geese's, and that's from Ida Consnock. And yeah, the guys from Bush Telly are in the studio now, and I believe they have a special guest. What was her name again? Bell. So we've got Bell, Tully and Charlie tonight, so stay tuned for that. I'm going to end with another wonderful folk tune. This is one from probably one of my favorite artists of all time, Judy Sill. This one is Ridge Rider, and that's from her self-titled. Hope you enjoy, and stick around for Bush Telly. Enjoy Ridge Rider here on Eastside 89.7 FM.

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0: Side FM. What's up? How we doing? This is Tully. You can hear me now. Hey. Hey. I'm here with the registered fat man, aka Charlie Clark, aka the man from the bush, aka the man who prefers the company of sticks and mud over human beings. This is our first time back in the studio in maybe, what, 2-3 months?
1: Quite a while, yeah.
0: Yeah, quite a while, and it is a privilege to have you back here. I heard a rumor that on the last time, the last show we had last week, you were telling people a couple of myths, a couple of debaucheries about yours truly.
1: Well, they weren't myths, they were based on truth. Based on real events, and I don't think I've revealed the true nature of the events, and that was to protect all of the parties involved.
0: Yeah, well, I mean, if we didn't protect all the parties involved, there'd be animal councils, there'd be environmental groups, there'd be collectives that weren't so happy with what they heard, and I appreciate you for trying to manage that.
1: Yeah, I think I'd just stick to like what I said last week, which is that people shouldn't judge the country by city standards. And, you know, what happened with you and that horse was at the time acceptable, and now from Paddington it might not seem like it, but I think you know, the judge was clear on that, and when he ruled in your favor, so we're glad to have you back. We're glad you're not locked up in Narrabri, and everyone is back united on Bush Television. We're going to play you some music from the bush.
0: We're going to play some music from the bush, and as all things come and go like the wind, hey, what's said and done is said and done. And out the gate, we have a really special song from yours truly, our Lord and Savior, a provateur of the tunes, our little friend called Kev Carmody.
1: Yeah, we are starting off the show, as we start off every week on Bush Television, with a bit of Kev Carmody. And this song is for my dear co-host Tully, who, even though he got off in the legal sense, when he gets to the pearly gates, he won't be getting off. And Kev is there to greet him.
0: Well, I hope Kev greets me with a smile. And as we spoke about tonight, I wouldn't mind being in the waiting room, waiting on the devil, waiting on the Lord, but waiting with the homies, because I know you're going to be there with me. And that's the beauty of this existence. So we have Charon by Kev Carmody from his Lostless album. Listen up, cats and dogs. If you're new to Bush Television, this is Sounds of the Bush, Stories of the Bush, and People of the Bush. Before we play this song, we'd like to acknowledge the traditional custodians of the land, the Gadigal people of the Eora Nation, who would be stoked that Kev Carmody is about to be kicked and ripped in Eastside FM, Paddington 89.7. Enjoy. Oh, fuck me dead. Sorry.

Greetings, my new friend. 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I ferry you by boat across this river, Styx. I am your special emissary. Lucifer respectfully requests the pleasures of your company. In the forbidden caves of unconsciousness, in the mountains of mortality, you will be escorted there in the midnight hour. From your place of rest here, in the lands of the dearly departed. I suppose from your point of view, one could state this is a complete surprise party. He does apologize for the non-attendance of the Vestal Virgins at such short notice. However, you may be assured of a very, very, very warm welcome.

Oh, you misunderstand, dear friend. There is no mistake. And bribes, I'm afraid, are of no consequence here. Billionaire philanthropists, paupers, religious intermediaries are all equal here for the entirety of eternity.

0: This is Kev Carmody. That's how I like to start my Thursday nights. Very early, almost a Thursday day, don't you reckon, Fat Man?
1: It's close enough to the day. I mean, yeah, I'm awake.
0: I'm awake, early enough for a beer, late enough for a tea. That's how I like to describe the 11 o'clock slot. And as I said earlier, uck me dead, that's pig Latin for let's rip in.
1: Yeah.
0: And let's hit the frog and toad because we're happy to be here and this is Bush Television and we're fired up because, I mean, these are sounds of the bush, stories of the bush and people of the bush. And up next we have a doozy little number called Dead Skunk by Ludon Wainwright III. There is another
1: That's
0: man.
1: That's a good American name.
0: That's a strong American name. For my listeners, all of you, I'm also of the name that ends in a Roman numeral. And if you guess what Roman numeral that is, whether it be III, IV, or V, you will, in fact, get a little special Bush Television surprise. So listen up, cats and dogs. This is from an album which Charlie and I discovered from a really, really cool film.
1: Yeah, a body-surfing movie called Come Hell or High Water.
0: So cool. And we didn't really acknowledge the fact that this is from that album until later on today when we were driving to Newtown and we chatted about it. And I couldn't really figure out who this guy was, but I'd listened to his music and we traced it back to this Unreal album. And From Hell or High Water embodies the freeness that is body-surfing, which is such an interesting sport if you look at it just from the beach, but like an even more abstract, obscure, niche and like intense sport if you're in the scene.
1: Yeah, and if you're doing it like filmed from underwater, which most of the film is underwater.
0: And it just looks so beautiful. So anyways, this is Dead Skunk, Don't Die Wondering, from our little friend Ludon Wainwright III. Enjoy.

0: Dead skunk in the middle of the road. You hate to see it. I'm from Australia, so I've never seen a skunk personally. Whoever smelt it dealt it, that's what I say. I've seen a couple of dead things in the middle of the road, though, and that ties us really nicely into our next song, Charlie Clark. This song's so far up your alley. It's called Roo Chasin' Pig Dog. This is the type of life you live. This is a song about people who live and die by the pigging game. And for our listeners, our Paddington listeners, our Eastside FM operators 89.7, you may not know what that really means. Charlie, care to explain?
1: It's chasing pigs, and depends how vegetarian you want to get about it, but you usually catch them. That's it.
0: They might put up a fight, but it is chasing pigs essentially with your pig dogs, but with your homies.
1: Yeah.
0: Because it's really all about community in the end. And it's all about finding your community. We all find our communities in funny different ways, you know, whether it be music, whether it be, I don't know, ice hockey, or pigging.
1: Yeah.
0: And you can't knock it till you try it. But this is Roo Chasin' Pig Dog. It's less about the pigging in its own right and more about the hounds that accompany it, by James McKay. Now, James McKay is an OG rural singer from Australia who I remember from when I was maybe 15, 16. And my mate Darcy Urquhart, she's real rural. She's from Murrundi out in the sticks. And she is a... she's kind of like a big stick operator. She loves the game. And she showed me this guy, James McKay, and she'd play him on the reg outside of her ute. And I'm not going to lie, I never really connected with him, but I've discovered him again recently since going back to Narrabri and getting to that court case. He was kind of a point of solace for me. So this is James McKay, Roo Chasin' Pig Dog. Listen up, City Slickers. Enjoy.

0: That was a little tune about a roo chasing pig dog. And if you're in that business, you know one thing, and it's that you don't want your dog to chase roos.
1: I know a dog that got in a bit of trouble recently.
0: Yeah?
1: And
0: a hound dog.
1: Yeah, one of those pig dogs, and it did chase a roo, and it came off second best.
0: Serious? What happened?
1: Oh, the roo got it in a headlock.
0: Oh, yes.
1: They had to send in a certain boy from Yetman to go and retrieve the dog from the roo, and there was a bit of a scuffle, and he was able to retrieve the dog. But if he wasn't there, you know, roo would have ripped its head off.
0: Well, that's the thing with roos. When a hound comes up to them, for all of our international listeners, we've got three in the States and two in France right now. When a roo gets in a scuffle with a dog, it is notorious for the roo to take them into water
1: and drown them. Yeah, this was on a mountain. Them. So there was no water.
0: So like high quality water?
1: No, there was no water.
0: Oh, just pure
1: scuff. It was just choking it out.
0: Yeah, okay, well, I mean, that reminds me of a time between you and me, fat man.
1: Oh,
0: yeah.
1: It's a weak dog.
0: Yeah. That's what he said. And shout out to Mitch, Mitch the man who kind of solved that problem. Mitch died, third cousin, Bread. He goes by Bread because he makes it. And he is really, really, really good at handling situations like that.
1: He's also good at pigging.
0: He's a big pigger, yeah, like loves the game, Nature of the Beast. And this song, I think we're going to dedicate to Mitch. It's called Slacker by Outback Cadillac. Because if there's ever a man I've met who puts in less effort and less work, it's probably Mitch Dyte. And it's all for show. That's what I say. So this is Slacker by Outback Cadillac, a vehicle I'd love to have, but not yet.

0: That was a little tune called Slacker from Outback Cadillac. And, mate, after hearing that, I'm not feeling like a slacker. I'm feeling like a hard-working gentleman.
1: I don't work.
0: Yeah, Charlie's a big no-worker. And
1: this is work. I should change my mind.
0: What's been described as work several times this evening. And it's really important to remember that work is there to facilitate the lifestyle you live. It shouldn't be more than that.
1: Well, if your lifestyle is buying Cadillacs, then yeah. I mean, and that's why I'm thinking about getting a job, because I could buy myself an Outback Cadillac.
0: It's funny that you say that, because our friend tried to sell me / you a car tonight. $250. Something's broken with it. Mia Rossos and her boyfriend Archie pitched me at the pub. They said, buy this car, $250. I put $2,000 into it, new tyres, new pipes. And it's beautiful. It's a little red thing.
1: It's only $250?
0: $250, and I said, we'll take it.
1: Do not tell the people on the radio before we make a deal. Yeah.
0: Yeah, well, I offered her $150. Obviously, she said, hard no, $250 is a steal. And I said, that's fair enough. And for all of our international listeners, we're getting Sarah from the States texting and going, I'm interested in that deal. Please give me a slice. Sorry, Sarah, we've already signed the contract. We've shook hands and we've locked in. And on that note of money, that note of you can't always buy it. Sometimes you've got to inherit it. As I've said to a lot of young compadres, you don't buy leather, you inherit it. And as we said to a lot of other compadres, you don't buy land, you inherit it. So
1: yeah, well, that is how it works, it appears.
0: That is how it works, it would appear. And Charlie and I are chatting about this today in terms of like wildlife conservation and trying to harness that in some capacity. But up next, we have a tune called Daddy by Radium Dolls. And I know you guys are going to be like, Tully, you play this other week, because you're all regular listeners. And I did. But I'm going to play it again because it feels appropriate, because on the back end of Mitch Dyett, and this reminds me of Mitch Dyett, and I've sung it to him a couple of times, and it's a tune. So sit back, relax, drink your tea, and enjoy.

0: Daddy Please, Daddy No.
1: Oh. Daddy Please, Daddy No, one more time for the people in the back. That song was Daddy by Radium Dolls, about a young gentleman who inherits a little bit of land. And Charlie, we've met a couple of cats around the block like that.
2: Yeah, I'm looking at one.
1: Yeah, dude. 120 acres of rocky country. If you want to run 16 head of cattle, you can. No more, though.
2: That'll make you a living.
1: That'll make you a living. That can pay for the school fees. We've got 4 chooks, 2 dogs, and currently a gentleman by the name of Hamish, I think, is living in my old room because I no longer have a room there in any capacity. But hey,
2: at least he got a swag.
1: Yeah, yeah. We are the swagmen. And we bring nothing but swaggy tunes to this operation. We've got Tear. Oh, Tear? Yes, Tear by Nancy and the Jam Fancies. Now, I will admit, I haven't listened to this song since I put it into the circulation. So I'm not really 100% sure of the energy that it's going to produce. But regardless, the album's called Lossless, so lock in if you're hurting. But if you're not, maybe it's groovy. I have no idea. This is Tear, Nancy and the Jam Fancies. Charlie, any last words for those people who might be hurting for Lossless?
2: No.
1: Good man. That's my brother in arms, Charlie Clark. We always appreciate having him on the show because it is his show. You wouldn't believe it. This is Tear. Lock in. Ready. Ciao.

0: That was a Tear by Nancy and the Jam Fancies. Not a fancy song, bit rough around the edges. We're currently in the studio with Charlie Clark, my co-host, 89.7 Eastside FM. He's a regular on the scene. We have a special guest, Annabelle Mance. She's just slotted in. She's been playing us one of her favourite tunes tonight, and she is representing the sounds of, well, I don't want to introduce what you're trying to bring to the table, so I'm gonna slot over to you. This is Annabelle Mance.
1: Thanks, Charlie, for that introduction. I honestly won't speak too much. I'll let the music do all of the talking. This song I've decided to slot in to your mix tonight for all of the kids out there who are curious for companionship. So I'll let the song do the speaking. Enjoy. This is Water of Love by the Dire Straits.

0: That was Water of Love from Annabelle Mans, a guest speaker, because we at Eastside FM 89.7 Bush Television, we love bringing guest speakers on, don't we, Charlie Man?
1: We do.
0: Because it gets lonely up here when it's just you and me.
1: Now that's how I feel.
0: Well, that's why I left. Like, that's why I went on my gallivant. That's why I got in trouble.
1: Yeah.
0: Yeah. Two reasons. One, you're away too long. Two, you were here too often.
2: Equally confusing.
1: The grass is always greener.

0: That was Bad Dreams with Hume off their first album, Dogs at Bay. Bring back Bad Dreams.
1: Hashtag bring back Bad Dreams.
0: Yeah, bring them back. They only just retired, but bring them back.
1: Well, we're there at the end. We didn't catch enough of the meal.
0: My wrist still hurts from when I hit the deck.
1: Yeah, well, I mean, that's what happens when you put your blood and soul into a band. And their final show, like, you and I were putting maybe 7 shows worth, if we discovered them earlier, into one singular show.
0: Yeah.
1: In terms of like energy and passion and tenacity.
0: That is definitely what, yeah.
1: Well, that's why you jorked your ring. Your wrist. Is that why you jorked your wrist? It was a moment, and it was a sweaty pit, and it was honestly the greatest outro to one of the greatest bands that I've ever seen live. And I'm going to be at Marrickville actually this Friday night, watching some music. So if any of you Eastside FM listeners, you super fans, are there, come say hey.
0: Yeah. And so next we have a live set, speaking of live sets, and it's at the Sydney Opera House, a little bit more high class, but it's Dan Sultan, and this song is called Ringing in My Ears.

0: That is Dan Sultan with Ring In My Ears live at the Sydney Opera House. 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And it's 11:59 PM on your Thursday night. Oh, it's midnight. It's Friday.
1: Oh, congratulations.
0: Yeah.
1: We made it through another day.
0: And that song comes from my dad, who played that live album as we were barreling down the Sandy Blight Road, which runs between Docker River and Kintore, out in the very western, southwestern corner of the Northern Territory in the Central Desert. And he played that album and I just went, this is fucking incredible.
1: And, were your ears ringing, Charlie, as you drove that car?
0: They were from the corrugation.
1: I was going to say, yeah, that'd be a bit bippity-boppity, get off my property type of knocking around.
0: And you got to turn up pretty loud to get over the corrugations, but...
1: You do.
0: Yeah, and you can't put the windows up because it doesn't really make sense, does it?
1: No, it doesn't make sense. And a Bush television, if you're not listening to it loud, then what are you doing?
0: Yeah. You're probably living on borrowed time, and that's what we're about to hear by Parquet Courts.

0: That was Parquet Courts with Borrowed Time, an absolutely ripping song that I haven't thought about for a while and just came to me right then. We needed to listen to it. So we did.
1: It felt like Borrowed Time every time it stopped.
0: Yeah.
1: Because I was like...
0: We nearly got Tully with a little bit of a transition there. He tried to start talking.
1: Yeah, and if anyone on Bush Television knows, Charlie's trying to stop me from talking.
0: Yeah, that's the usual program. So, yeah, it worked.
1: It worked like a dream. And I'm seeing a bunch of macadamias that Charlie just gave me from his nut bag.
0: Hmm. And speaking of nut bags, we have a song by UMI, the great Australian poet Tim Rogers, and it's called Soldiers.

0: That is UMI with Soldiers off their 2000. That is not 2013. That is like the deluxe version of something. It's probably the late 90s album, Owly Daily. And a very suburban album, if you were to look at the album cover. And coming up, we have Ben with The Suburbs.
1: He's in the studio with us right now.
0: He's in the studio with us.
1: Hello, Ben.
2: Hello. Hey, guys.
0: And he's going to be taking you through the suburb of Kogarah, which is his hometown this week. So it's maybe the best episode of The Suburbs ever.
1: Yeah, the most appropriate and definitely the most informed.
0: Yeah, definitely the most informed.
1: Yeah, I'm very excited for it, actually. You know, I would love to, I guess, hear about where you're from. That's pretty cool.
0: Now, coming up, I have a song by Megan Washington. And do you know the song Underground, Tully?
1: Give me one line, Charlie, from your voice.
0: Please don't put me underground.
1: Okay, well, I won't. And I've never even thought about it, so the police may say I have. So if that's any evidence, then yes, I'm a big underground guy.
0: Well, when it happens.
1: Which it won't.
0: Don't bury me in scone.
1: Excuse you.

0: was Megan Washington with Underground off her first album called I Believe You Liar. And I do believe you, Tully, most of the time.
1: Well, it's not an underground song, Charlie, and you're not an underground guy. We've got a couple of cats in the studio. Cats, say meow.
2: Meow.
1: Damn! There's two cats in the studio. How did that song make you feel?
2: Pretty sleepy, to be honest, but it might just be my circadian rhythm. But also, sonically, I do feel pretty settled. That's my answer for you. Ben?
3: It was pretty good.
1: Ben fucked with it. Okay, you got circadian rhythms and it was cool.
0: And Ben has been wondering where I've been and why I haven't been on Bush Television.
1: Well, Ben thought you died.
0: Yeah, but no, I didn't die. I was the East Side sent me to the desert.
1: I tried to tell him that, but he said, no. You said Charlie's meant to be, you know, the week next, and then he wasn't. And I guess if you don't trust a bloke, it's kind of like a ifso facto, kilo, capodreo type of operation.
0: Getting sent to the desert does sound like getting sent to a farm with lots of room to run.
1: It does, like a little dog in the fields, man. Mm. My mum and dad did that to me. They said he's going to go to the field and run around.
0: I know.
1: But he was dead, got hit by a car.
0: Oh.
1: Jock.
0: Jeez.
1: Rest in peace.
0: Jock.
1: But the desert in its own right is not so much a physical death, but a mental one.
0: Hmm. And in the desert, they sometimes have a couple mines. And we recently visited one.
1: Yeah, well, I mean, mind your words, man. Like, it's like, you've got a couple of mines, you're going to lose a few. And I don't know if you've come back with all of them, Charlie, because this is our first show together on Bush Television, Eastside FM 89.7, since he's been gone. And people always warn me when people return from such isolated places, the pastel plains and the winds and the sand, that he may not always be there. Charlie, are you all there?
0: Yep.
1: Well, that's enough for me. Anyway. This has been Charlie Clark.
2: From the horse's mouth.
1: From the horse's mouth. Nay.
0: From the horse's mouth. Yeah. From the horse's mouth. That is...
2: No NDA.
0: That is Bush Television. And you know what it is?
1: What is it?
0: It's a nice day to go to the pub. This is Cosmic Psychos with Nice Day to Go to the Pub.

0: That is Cosmic Psychos with Nice Day to Go to the Pub, and it's always a nice day to go to the pub.
1: Yep.
0: Yep, in Maroubra. And that has made me think of a little surf movie called Dope to Youth, and I'm almost certain that that's in there, and that's where I found that song. And
1: such a good movie.
0: That movie is an icon of early 2000s Australian surf culture.
1: Visually jarring.
0: Yeah.
1: Aesthetically
0: stunted.
1: Beautiful.
0: Stunted, and it's the height of art at the time, and it's written by and featured by members of the band Goons of Doom, that is Vaughn Blakey and Ozzy Wright. And so that made me think of the Goons of Doom, and off their 2006 album, The Story of the Dead Barbie and Ghost.
1: What?
0: Yeah.
1: Barbie died? Not on my watch.
0: Yeah. Yeah, and so coming up, we have a song called Fingered.

0: That was the Goons of Doom.
1: Goon my Doom.
0: And that reminds Tully of his times at Muswellbrook High. I'm very sorry. I probably should have put a language warning on that song, but actually I've never listened to it before.
1: And I've never been to Muswellbrook High. I want to preface by saying that. I also want to discuss Charlie Clark. The correlation between... I'm going to do it in pig Latin. Inga Arstein and Eth Day. Interesting. By the Goons of Doom.
0: Yeah. I don't actually even understand what you said.
1: Yeah. No, it's an if you know kind of thing.
0: But we're at Bush Television and we are exploring Australian counterculture. And at the moment, we're in a bit of a surf bend. And so there is a surf movie called Scary Good that was produced by Surfing World in maybe 2015 or something. And it features a lot of artists you might know, like Ruby Fields, Wash, and Hockey Dad. But unfortunately, only the album remains. The movie was banned.
1: Deleted, why?
0: Disappeared. I don't know why. I never saw it.
1: Too but sexy.
0: The album is incredible. And here we have VB by Ruby Fields. Mm-hmm.

0: That is Ruby Phillips, aka Ruby Fields, with VB off the Scary Good movie soundtrack. And we're doing, we're doing a little bit of a travel through surf movies late at night here on Eastside FM, using the Bush Television. And Tully, we have one more song for tonight.
1: We do.
0: And this song,
1: it's tasty.
0: It's off a beautiful surf movie, or body surfing movie, called Come Hell or High Water. You don't have to enjoy surfing to enjoy this movie. It's one of the most visually amazing films you can see. And we've been playing it on loop on our television at home, to the point where the our Spanish housemate like told us, please stop. Please stop. I've heard the songs too many times.
1: But he loved it. Like, he watched it like five or six times of his own accord.
0: Yeah, he was sitting there watching it.
1: Marco, I hope you're enjoying Byron Bay.
0: Yeah, and he's since moved to Byron Bay to take up a career in body surfing. So what does that say? But we have
1: him. He's clean shaven. He's aerodynamic.
0: Yeah, he's smooth. And he's slipping through the water, thinking of the Swimming Song by Luden Wainwright. This has been Bush Television. And we'll see you again next week.
1: Is this it?
0: Yeah.
1: Good night. Hooroo. Ciao.

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1: 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This is The Suburbs, the show where I take you on a tour through a Sydney suburb, and we embrace the vibe through music, and we learn about some history along the way. Now, last week, I focused on Parramatta. We explored its history, and it's very rich, and we could have gone for more weeks, and we will later, but I think this week we'll delay it. We'll focus on the suburb a bit closer to home to me, the suburb of my childhood. Now, if you were listening to Bush Telly just then, you would know that they told us what the suburb is, but I'm going to keep it a little fun if you weren't listening. So this first track is a hint. It is Reeds and Deeds by Rosanne Roland Kirk.

That was Reads and Deeds by Roshan Roland Kirk. Like usual, the title was a bit of a keyword and hint. When I say reeds, I don't mean the woodwind reed. I mean the plant, because the Aboriginal translation of the suburb's name is Place of the Reeds. Well, here is our next track, and the title is actually the name of the suburb, so I won't give it away, but this is by Super Honey.

That was Kogra by Super Honey, and that is the suburb we are looking at. Suburb which I was born, which is where I grew up. Prominent station on the T4 line and quite known for Jubilee Oval and the hospital. Now, let's explore this complex beauty. Imagine walking around Australia before colonialism. In Kogra, that would have been hard. The area was a vast network of streams, swamps, and marshes held together with dense vegetation, and sunken valleys. Now imagine trying to build a settlement close by in the area of Botany Bay, the original landing spot of the Europeans. The soil was quite poor and it did struggle to drain properly. I remember cross countries at Scarborough Park, there would be wet soil and muddy ground constantly beneath my feet. Each step would feel like pushing against the ground rather than landing firmly on it. And still in Scarborough Park, there's a little river that flows through and you can see the low-lying basin. Another spot is if you go south down the Prince's Highway and you bump into Cars Park. That is quite obvious and where the basin was. Now, let's keep listening to some waters and parks and basins. So here is an instrumental piano piece by Enya, which is Watermark.

That was Scarborough Fair, and before that we had Watermark. Now, Scarborough Fair by Simon and Garfunkel is used 5 times in the film The Graduate, and it's quite symbolic in that movie of the transition of the main character from childhood to adulthood. But I played Scarborough Fair in mention of Scarborough Park, although it's not the same Scarborough. We'll ignore that. But let's continue the watery, swampy idea with this piece by Herbie Hancock called Swamp Rat.

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7: That was the promotion for Eastside Radio's Breaking Waves, which is on at Monday 6 p.m. Just then, we had Swamp Rat by Herbie Hancock, because when I was quite young, I was a bit of a rat in the Cogger region, and the Cogger region used to be a bit more of a swamp and place of the reeds. Now, let's continue on Place of the Reeds and that idea of Aboriginal history in Kogra. Now, Kogra was traditionally inhabited by the Bidjigal Gayamayagal clan, being part of the Botany Bay area. The Georges River served as a major cultural and linguistic boundary. The Durag speaking Gayamayagal and Bidjigal people lived in the north, which is where Kogra is, north of George's River, whilst the Darawal speaking and Giagal clan lived in the Shire area. Now, the Aboriginal people of Kogra and around Botany Bay did craft a lot of bark canoes. They used these canoes to go fishing and use pronged spears to hunt for those fish, particularly harvesting for oysters a lot. Now, the Aboriginal people in the Kogra and Botany Bay area were one of the first to come in contact with British settlers. But I think for now, let's continue with the fishing idea. So here is Gone Fishing by Louis Armstrong.
8: You gone fishing.
9: How are you, know?
8: Well, there's a sign upon your door.
9: Uh-huh.
8: Gone fishing.
9: I'm real gone, man.
8: You ain't working anymore.
9: Could be.
8: There's your hole out in the sun, where you left a row half done. You claim that hoeing ain't no fun.
9: But I can prove it.
8: You ain't got no ambition. Gone fishing by a shady, weighty pool.
9: Shangri-La. Really la.
8: I'm wishing I could be that kind of fool.
9: Shall I twist your arm?
8: I'd say no more work for mine.
9: Welcome to the club.

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1: Papa Bing, I've stopped by your place a time or two lately, and you aren't home either.
0: Well, I'm a busy man, Louie. I got a lot of big deals cooking. I was probably tied up at the studio.
1: You aren't tied up, you dog. You're just playing old gone fishing. There's a sign upon your door.
0: Pops, don't blab it around, will you?
1: Gone fishing.
0: Keep it shady. I got me a big one staked out.
1: You ain't working anymore.
0: I don't have to work. I got me a piece of Gary.
1: Cows need milking in the barn.
0: I have the twins on that detail. They each take a side.
1: But you just don't give a darn.
0: Give them 4 bits of cow and hand lotion.
1: You just never seem to learn.
0: Man, you taught me.
1: You ain't got no ambition.
0: You're convincing me.
1: Gone fishing. Got your hound dog by your side.
0: That's old Cindy Lou going with me.
1: Gone fishing.

That was Somewhere in the East by George Benson, because, you know, Australia is in the East. And it's a link to George's river, George Benson. Anyway, let's continue these waterside jazz jams with this canoe-inspired track. Here is Canoe Canoe by Zoot Sims and Jim Hall.

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1: Hello, this is Eastside Radio, 89.7 FM. Just then, we had Canoe Canoe by Zoot Sims and Jim Hall. And that was because the Aboriginal people in the Botany Bay and Cogra area built canoes for fishing. Now, let's jump a bit in time and go Cogra from colonization to about 1884. It was an area of timber cutters and market gardens. And then post-1884, there was the construction of the T4 railway line, which meant it wasn't as quiet. Now, I do love walking around Cogra these days, and at the middle of the day, it's quiet, it's relaxing, seeing the nice parks, but as soon as 3 p.m. hits, there is a stampede of school kids. In Cogra, there are 5 schools, and used to be 6 because now James Cook Boys and Moorfield Girls recently combined. There's also the St. George TAFE campus. So, Cogra Station at 3:10 p.m, not really where you want to be. So, here is School Days by Stanley Clarke. Nice little bass groove.

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1: You know, as Vinyl Virgins, we're going to be like judging the songs.
2: Yeah.
1: Nicely, of course, because we don't know what we're talking
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1: The
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1: I'm not... 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Now, should we touch on our rating system? If you weren't listening last week, our rating system is a clapping system. You can get a maximum of 5 claps. I'll give you an example. So this is 3 claps.
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3: Now, that was the promo for Vinyl Virgins, and they are no longer on Thursday night. So search it up on the website when their time slot has moved, but they are very interesting and quite a fun dynamic duo. Before that, we had School Days by Stanley Clarke, some ripping bass solos there, but that was to capture the chaotic stampede of Cogra Station at 3:10 p.m. as 5 schools embraced on the platform. Now, if you walk down the main street of Cogra, Railway Parade, and then turn onto Belgrave Street, there is the Clive James Library and Surface Service Centre. It was named after the late author, critic, and broadcaster Clive James, who grew up nearby and developed his love of reading at the local library. Also, poet Kenneth Sleslaw also spent time of his childhood in Cogra, and he lived on that very same street. Now, Cogra Library, as you can imagine, is chock-a-block full of students studying after school time. And if you look around the entrance of the Cogra Library, there's also the Bruce Lee statue, a bronze monument honouring the martial arts legend, and given by the people of Shunda in the district of China, which is quite interesting that we have relation to a Chinese city. Now, let's get some study and reading in with these jazz tracks. First, we have This Is Quiet Now by Bill Evans, followed by All of Me, James Morrison, because Clive James, James Morrison, loose link, but it's a good song. So here is Quiet Now by Bill Evans.

That was All of Me by Australian trumpeter and legend James Morrison. Before that, Study Was in Session as we had Quiet Now by Bill Evans. Now, let's keep that tunes going. Here is Bronze Dance by Donald Byrd off his album Bird in Hand. And Bronze Dance, well, it's like the bronze statue of Bruce Lee outside Cogra Library.

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1: That was Bronze Dance by Donald Byrd. Now, let's move on from the site of Cogra Library and move to another modern landmark, Jubilee Oval, or Stadium. Originally, the site of Jubilee Stadium was Cogra Park, but in 1934, there was a new proposal. The council drew up local plans to construct a proper oval and grandstand in the existing park. The venue was officially named Jubilee Oval to serve as the centerpiece for the local government area's 50th anniversary. Throughout time, this oval has seen sports games of many types and multiple diverse outcomes. It tells its own history of unity and conflict. In 1950, the St. George Dragons played their first official premiership game on the ground, and what a surprise, they lost to South Sydney by 2 points, 17-15. I think the modern day Dragons are quite used to losing. It's now also home for a fair few Sydney FC A-League games during soccer season. So let's keep this sport going and hear the Dragons roar. This is The Dragon by Woody Shaw.

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1: That was The Dragon by Woody Shaw. We're now approaching 1:54 a.m. on this early Friday morning. Now, we just looked at the Jubilee Stadium, big icon of

0: Walgra. But let's move on to St. George Hospital, which is founded in 1892 and began operations on the 14th of November, 1894. It is one of Sydney's largest tertiary teaching hospitals and one of Sydney's largest hospitals, full stop. In 1963, St. George Hospital began training fourth-year medical students as a teaching hospital for the University of Sydney. Then the hospital switched to becoming a principal teaching hospital for the University of New South Wales. So let's get that hospital spirit with this lively and very happy song. You got to take sick and die some of these days by legend Muddy Waters.
1: You got to take sick and die some of these days. You got to take sick and die some of these days. All the medicine you can buy and all the doctors you can have. You got to take sick and die some of these days. Mother got to take sick and die some of these days. Mother got to take sick and die some of these days. All the medicine she can buy.

That was Hospital Song by Ben Folds 5. And prior to that, we had a nice little number by Muddy Waters, which was You Got to Take Sick and Die Some of These Days. Well, we're about to hit 2 a.m., which means the end of the suburbs. But make sure to keep listening for the side mix. Today, we went over the history of Kogra and its amazing vibe, but there are still heaps of stuff which I couldn't address in this episode, like the bank and the old cinema called the Mecca. So if you can, search those up in your own time, because the Mecca is definitely an interesting story. But for now, let's continue these early hours of morning with the East Side Mix, and I'll see you on the suburbs again next week.

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holds the knowledge that you do not understand, and you're afraid that one day you might raise a revolution, or are you scared? 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

chapstick is this? Hello? Excuse me, people. 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I'm looking for my shoes. 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

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From its roots in Africa to the sounds of New Orleans. All the way to the lively scene here in Sydney. 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
1: Welcome to Strata Records, the sound of Detroit, reimagined by Jazzanova. I am DJ Amir. Jazzanova and I have put together one of the greatest projects I've ever been involved with. So please sit back, relax, and enjoy. Peace, y'all. Peace, y'all. Peace, y'all. Peace, y'all. Peace, y'all.

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this? 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About to say some stupid shit. A few jazz chords with a pocket, I can fuck with this. Like, where is Waldo? Where the fuck my Uber is? 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I can't fuck with this, I can't keep up. He need to turn the beat up. Or maybe we said fuck it, filter cut off, turn the heat up. Bring back that instrumental, tell these hoes get off my beat nuts.

Good evening, ladies and gentlemen. Here we are at the domicile in Munich. Right now, domicile proudly presents the gentleman from San Francisco, California. Let's have a nice hand for John Hendricks. Yeah.

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Eastside sounds alive.

Lizzie McAlpine there. We had a few tunes on there for you. I had a literal wrestling match with the coffee machine this morning, so that's my excuse. But happy Friday, it's Kiara here. I'm here with you for the next hour and a half on Eastside 89.7. We're broadcasting from the Allen Strait studio this morning. Played some classics for you there, but also got some new tracks to talk about this morning. I feel like everyone really struggled to make it through this week. If you're Sydney-based, City to Surf was on Sunday, and if you weren't running, you were there watching. And if you weren't watching, you were somewhat disturbed by the chaos. So I'm here to get you through Friday and get the vibes with you this morning. Bit of Maisie Peters now, this is Vampire Time.

Small Talk there by Hope Winter. Before that, we had a bit of Stevie Wonder. Gonna play a band that I have been loving at the moment. They released their most recent album, I think early June, and I was obsessed with it. It was called If There's a Heaven, and it's really good. So since then, I've been really doing a deeper dive into their archive and what they've been up to in the past. They're from New York. I feel like this is just the start from a massive year for them. They're supporting Sammy Ray and Friends at the end of the year in the US. And I feel like their styles are very similar, so they're bound to find their audience at those gigs as well. But yeah, this is one that was released a bit earlier, I think 2024-ish. But definitely check them out if you haven't already listened to them. I'm a real big fan, and this one's called Better Without You by Melt.

Lessi Rose there with Take It or Leave It. That's her latest single from Dependent. I've just been loving her at the moment and I feel like she's absolutely smashing it. She performed at Lollapalooza alongside a massively star-stacked lineup on the weekend. I was very jealous. Lord, Charlie XCX, Olivia Dean. I mean, just my dream combination, to be honest. So the FOMO was real, but it looked like a really fun time. I'm going to play a bit of Remy Wolf now. This is a new track from her called Twiggy. I remember I went to see her live, like, God, almost 2 years ago now, which is petrifying. She played Laneway in February 2024, I want to say, or 2025. And it was a really fun time. I feel like her presence on stage was so good and thoroughly enjoyed it. So yeah, been loving her at the minute. And this is the newest one from her.

couch there with One Night, another US band played this morning. That was released as part of their Big Talk album, which they're currently touring. I keep seeing like bits and bobs flash up on my social media and have immense FOMO because, shock, they're on the Europe leg of their tour. I feel like everyone at the moment isn't playing in Oz, which is a classic when it comes around to winter, but we've not got much long left. That said, I did manage to get down to a gig on the weekend, which was so nice. I feel like it's been ages. The last gig that I went to see was Audrey Hobart in like June, so it's been a while. I went to see DMAs, which is a funny one because I always loved them growing up. They've been going for like, this is like their 10th year album, so it's been a while, but I've always just had this assumption that every indie band that I listen to is from Manchester for obvious reasons. Turns out they're not. Turns out they're from here. So it was really fun. It was like a pop-up event in like anticipation of their release of their self-titled album DMAs, and it was in a pub in Leichhardt, and I just love these events when artists like talk through their album and the inspiration behind things, play a few tracks and then leave you to listen to some tracks. Like, I've been to a few. I went to an Olivia Dean one, which was so good, and yeah, it was a really fun time, and I feel like I needed to learn a lot about them. And it was interesting because the suburbs nearby, like Newtown and Glebe, was a lot of the places where they established their growth and wrote some of their initial music, and they spoke about their big songs and where they've been written, and it was literally above a pub down the road, and the guy that owned the pub was there, and it was just felt like a coming home gig, despite me being like laying low, pretending I wasn't British, because they just kept saying, oh, we're big in the UK now, but we'll always remember this at home. So it was a really nice time, and I got a signed poster. Don't know what I'm going to do with it, because it's got a massive bin chicken on the front, and it's not the most aesthetic for the bedroom, is it? But what can we do? Anyway, I'm going to play a classic from them. You'll probably recognise this one. This is Silver by DMAs.

One Song Away From Crying there by Rachel Chinariri. That was from, that was her newest single actually. I think it was released like 2 weeks ago. That's coming out of part of her album that's getting released mid-October, which I'm actually really excited about. Her first album, her debut album, was like the track of my year a couple years back, so I'm super excited to hear what she does with that. She is smashing it at the moment, currently supporting Gracie Abrams over in the US. And she's, I saw as well, she's on the lineup for Daisy Chain Fields, which is Olivia Rodrigo's festival that she's kind of setting up over there. So super exciting things to look forward to from her. And I feel like that album that comes out in October is going to be massive for her. Another album that came out last week, which I have been very closely following the campaign for, is Chuck Timely and The Hourglass. That's Role Model's new album. It was released last week and actually makes me laugh. Like, I remember when the whole Sally era came to an end, his previous album era came to an end in February this year. And I mourned it as an end of an era. I was like, this is it. We're not going to see Role Model for at least 3 years. He was saying he was going on this big hiatus. He'd been touring for like a year and a half at this point. And then he was like, I'm releasing a new album. Like 4 or 5 months later, I was like, okay, brilliant. So we've got plenty to look forward to from him alongside a bunch of movies that he's in as well. So yeah, crazy. I was watching an interview that he did. And for those who aren't aware, he has a song called Sally When the Wine Runs Out and Brings Out. It used to be a fan from the audience. It slowly became Famous People. And here in Oz as part of the Laneway Festival, which I've talked about it enough, where I met him and it was the best day of my life. He actually brought out Robert Irwin as his Sally, so to dance on stage with him. And that is the last person that was on stage with him, which I think is such a claim to fame for Laneway Festival. And I mean, they're not playing Perth this year, so that's something to go by them being remembered for. But yeah, his new album's super great. I've been listening to it front to back for the past week, so it's actually been quite hard to shortlist a playlist for this week because I wanted to just play him. But this is an upbeat one from it. This is called Service Receipt.

Hope Winter there, If You Ever Love Me. Before that, we had a bunch of like artists that have been dominating my For You page. We have O Lover by Blue and RWM by the Booyah Kids. That was a cover from them, but they do have their own stuff too. And I feel like the amount of creative stuff that's being thrown in front of my face from New York at the moment is absolutely amazing. So leveled it out with a bit of Hope Winter there. That track was released like maybe 24 hours ago. I think I've listened to it like at least 20 times. I absolutely love it. I'm really excited to hear new stuff from her, if that's what we're to expect. Another collective that has released a new album today is Jungle. I feel like I have been anticipating this album for a hot minute. It's called Sunshine. Obviously, their previous album absolutely skyrocketed with like all the Brits that they won back on 74, and I'm excited to listen to this. Not gonna lie, when I was on the bus at 5 a.m. this morning, it wasn't really top of my mind to listen to this. So I'm just gonna play one that was released a couple weeks back. But the album's called Sunshine. I feel like we know what to expect. It's always a fun time. And they actually come into Australia in March next year. They're playing the Afterpay Arena, which is also super exciting. So haven't got tickets for that yet, but I probably will. I feel like when tickets came out, it was like February this year, and everyone thought it was for March, as in the next month, but no. It's March 2027, which seems way too far off to plan right now. But depending on how I feel about this album today, that'll probably determine what I end up doing, and I'm sure it'll be a yes. So this is called The Wave. This is by Jungle.

Close Up there by Olivia Dean. Before that, we had Jay Litton Goda, and he is just so good. Like, been very obsessed with him as well at the moment. His new album, Doctrine of Love, came out in June. I remember he played some dates here in March, and I was like, yeah, I could go. Like, it would be fun. But long story short, didn't end up going. If any artist that you even partially listen to plays the Enmore Theatre, you have to go. It looked like the best gig ever, and I am such a supporter of that venue. It's in Newtown. It's just such a fun time. It's so easy, the way that it's laid out. Like, you can literally rock up 5 minutes before and stand at the back and still see everything you need to see. Tickets are super cheap. I think I've solo missioned it every time I've gone. I went to see CMAT there when I was like in the not sure phase, and I left being like a full blown fan. And I think that's happened to like 5 artists with that venue alone this year. And the fact that I didn't go see him there, heartbreaking to be honest, but what can you do? I'm sure I was up to something else that was equally fun. And then followed by a bit of Olivia Dean, who's also coming back at the end of the year. I feel like it's going to be crazy to see her on a big stage with all the production. Last time she was here, she played like a one-off gig at the end of last year in front of the Opera House. It was so fun, but it was like her, maybe like a few band members and a piano. There was no like brass or anything like that. And even when she played Laneway at the start of the year, I feel like I've just followed the chick around Australia every time she comes, but the production wasn't that big. So I've never actually seen her with like everything that she's got going on now. And I'm actually quite excited for like that, to see that, because I feel like seeing her all dressed up dancing around is just going to be a super fun time, and I feel like all the girlies are going to be there having a fun time too. I'm going to play some Matilda Mann now, and I feel like I harp on enough about this artist to not have to talk about her again this week, but it's about a month until her next album comes out. I think it's like September 10th, but in the await to that, she has released an EP as part of the launch. So this is one of the tracks from that. This is called The Figure Tree.

almost coming towards the end of the show this morning. It's been Kiara here. I'm here every Friday, 5:30 till 7. 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

studio this morning. Moving over to Peter very shortly in Studio A at 7 a.m. You can listen back to the full show on our website, as well as see some of the tracks that I've played today, eastsidefm.org. And I'll be here next week. Have a lovely weekend.

0: Little Miss Bouncer, a loves an announcer, a down at the BBC.
1: She doesn't know his name, but how she rejoices when she hears that voice of voices.

0: action in it.
1: The Daventry shipping forecast will follow in a minute. Little Miss Bouncer loves an announcer down at the BBC.
0: She almost passes right away the silly little clown whenever he announces that the station's closing down.
1: You'd think from her behavior when he mentions oscillation that there wasn't any difference between that and osculation.
0: His voice must be peculiar, for the other afternoon he spoke of Mr. Jetsam and she fell into a swoon.
1: Another night she wept aloud and tore her flaxen tresses because he hadn't mentioned her among the SOSs.
0: When she came to, this sentimental kid couldn't stand it any longer, and what do you think she did? Little Miss Bouncer wrote to the announcer down at the BBC.
1: The answer she received is worth reciting by return of post in plain handwriting.
0: All addressed and dated, this is what it stated.

Yeah, thanks, Bouncer. And it's going to be pretty mild today. Plenty of sunshine. The rain is coming. The rain is coming tomorrow. And then for a few days, not that much rain, but rain. We need some rain. We need some rain. I was out watering the garden yesterday, and it looked as if it's starting to get thirsty. So it's 10 degrees starting off with, and then going to 20. No fear in that lot.

That suddenly finished. I thought it was going to be longer than that. Anyway, that was what's the name of that one? Blues for Smedley. And it featured one Clark Kerry with Terry with the Oscar Peterson Trio. 5 minutes past seven, you're tuned to 89.7 East Side Radio. And, yeah. And we're off to a brilliant start so far. I was looking at the screen here, trying to get things working on the screen. Not too good with screens. There you go. What today? Oh, yes. Last night, of course, with the mighty Roosters prevailed. They prevailed out of Parramatta, for God's sake. Yeah, hard out there. That's where I was born. And we're hard men from there. Anyway, they prevailed. It was a great game. It was nothing much. No sensational stuff in it, but it was, gee, they'd have some bruises today. I have.

Yeah, some very evocative bass clarinet from Roger Mannans. Yeah, doesn't often play bass clarinet, but there he did there, off a track called Jacqueline Grace from his album Hip Flask. I've been playing it the last couple of weeks. He was joined by Stu Hunter on Hammond organ, Adam Ponting on pianos, Brendan Clark bass, and Toby Hall drums. New Zealand and Australian musicians performing on this album, which was recorded, I believe, in where? I think it was recorded in Sydney. I'm not too sure about that. It's out on a New Zealand label. And why do I do this to myself? I don't. Ultimo Sydney. That's in Sydney. Recorded in ABC. It's on ABC. It was recorded at ABC. It's not on the ABC records. It's on Manu Plus is the name of the album manufacturer or recorder. I don't know what you say there. Recorder, manufacturer, spinner. Anyway, them's what put it out. It's 7:15 and you're tuned to a confused Peter Dowling this morning. I'm here till 9 this morning until other programs take over. But in the meantime, for the next couple of hours, you got me and some music, hopefully. Tonight we have South playing Canterbury, isn't it? Yes. So that'll be another winner for us, and from the east. Yeah, they reckon they're going to move more population to the east. We don't want yous. We're happiest. We're happy as well. We're all going to fall into the sea eventually. It's funny, in Australia, we think we've got this population carry on with that we talk about all the time, or people talk about all the time, immigration and what have you. But we're all jammed into the little strip around the edge of Australia, really, aren't we? No one wants to live out in the desert. I don't know why.

Yeah, Thelonious Monk on his own, playing a track not too familiar with, Functional. that's the name of it, Functional. And that was recorded in 1957, mind you, in Berkeley, California. Thelonious came out to Australia. Some of you might remember that. Trocadero, I think he performed. we were very confused, I believe. At the time, I think we had the Daily Mirror doing a review. I mean, they were confused too. Thelonious Monk kept on going, but the Daily Mirror did not. We don't have afternoon papers anymore, do we? There you go. We had the Sun and the Daily Mirror. The Daily Mirror was the sensational one that reported all the sexual going on in Sydney. And the Sun wasn't too far behind, actually. Yeah, Sun was located on the same floor, reporter's floor, the editorial floor, as the Sydney Morning Herald, when I worked there briefly.

Wow, they sure liked you. They sure did. Yeah, that's quite a well-known concert. That one was in Congrès, Paris. Palais de Congrès, 1999. And Keith Jarrett, of course, with Whisper Not, Billy Golson's Whisper Not, Gary Peacock on bass, and Jack DeJohnette on drums. 34 minutes past the hour of 7 a.m., that is, and you're tuned to 89. If you're that confused, you should go back to bed. It's, 89.7 is your radio station. And as always, we play some lovely, lovely music, and just to keep you going during the day. That's the idea. Nothing like having music in the background while you're doing other things. And what are you doing? What are you doing? Do it better. Yes, getting it done. I always say when I'm doing things, people say, "What are you doing?" And I say, "Getting it done."

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1: Yeah. John Lee Hooker. He was joined there by, what's his name? Van Morrison on guitar. Actually, I thought he was going to sing, but he didn't. No. It is a album put out in collaboration with Van Morrison. It's called Don't Look Back. There's no picture of him here, just John Lee Hooker. So, yeah, Van Morrison was on guitar there. Death with John Lee Hooker on vocal, Danny Caron on guitar, Charles Brown on keyboards, Ruth Davis on bass, and Kevin Hayes drums. You know all those blokes? Not me. Never heard of them. Yeah, I've heard of the first two. But anyway, there you go. It's 19 minutes to 8. You're tuned to 89.7. Eastside Radio, on a sunny day. If you're worried about the weather, don't worry about the weather. It's going to be 10 to 19 today. And a bit of rain coming over the weekend. I don't think it's going to be a lot of rain, but we've got to be careful with rain. We've got to encourage it as much as possible because we've got the El Niño. I never know how to really pronounce that. El Niño, that's it, El Niño, coming, the heating of the ocean, which is going to cause a hot weather. And Europe's has appalling weather at the moment, dreadful stuff, and fires and what have you. So we get plenty of that, and we're going to have some more by the looks of it. So don't worry about the rain, encourage it.

Yeah, simple. Simple but complicated. Yeah, it's a rite of passage for all aspiring new tenor players, that one. If you can grab that one, cover that one, you've got it made. Giant Steps, of course. It's an early recording of it, 1959, with Tommy Flanagan on piano, Paul Chambers bass, and Art Taylor drums. Giant Steps. Simple. Simple but great. All the best, all the good stuff is simple. Everything that's most things that are good have a simple base, I think, in my opinion. And it matters a lot to me.

Yeah, another example of simplicity. A very simple tune, but fabulously produced by Weather Report and written by Joe Zornwell, who was on various things. Wayne Shorter's on reeds, saxophones mostly. Joe Zornwell on Oberheim Polyphonic ARP 2600, acoustic piano and vocals plus melodica. Jaco, the wonderful bass of Jaco, and he was also on Mandicello and vocal. Heard him in the background there yelling away. Manolo Badrema is Simple Man. He's on tambourine. And Alex Acuna drums. It was recorded in 1977. I was obsessed with Weather Report when it first came out, the fusion era, and that was one of the tunes I was obsessed with, and I used to play it over and over. I think I've got the LPs at home, about three with the Report LPs, and that track's worn out, really worn out. a few glasses of cheering on liquid, and I used to love putting it on real loud, much to the consternation of all others in the house. But anyway, we lived through it. We're still here. What's the day? Oh, 5 to 8, so we'll say, well, what we'll celebrate today. Well, there's nothing. There's bugger all going on today. But there's World Lizard Day, yeah, and Falklands Day. Remember Falklands, the Falklands War? And the Argentinians have never forgotten the POMs for that one. The Thatcher's revival, where she managed to sink a ship full of trainee young sailors. Anyway, it doesn't matter. It's all over and done with now, and it's back on the hands of the POMs. Well, Lizard Day. I used to love lizards when I was a kid. I used to try and keep them. They don't keep very well, lizards. You can keep them, but you've got to go to a lot of trouble and have proper facilities for them. I never had. But I did have, at one stage, we had a, these are the days, a long time ago when I was a very young kid, we had a weekender, God's sake, weekender at Yowie Bay. Now it's one of the most expensive real estates going around in Sydney, but it was just a piece of scrub in those days. No one was living there except this had a bit of a shack, a bit of a fibro house there. And it went down to the water. We had a swimming pool that was had bars around it, wire around it, which is all worn away, and lots of oysters to cut your feet on. Anyway, lots of wildlife too. Wallabies and all sorts of things used to jump around, including a blue-tongued lizard. So I had a blue-tongued lizard for a few weeks, maybe a month or so, and it thought, oh, I've had enough of this, and just buzzed off. I was very sad. I've got quite attached to it. Blue tongues are nice animals. I used to feed it snails. And I ate them. Yeah, I ate the snails. Anyway, birthdays today. Hans Christian Ørsted. Who the hell's he? What have I written here to him? Oh, he discovered electromagnetism. So that was back in 1777. So if you want to know what he discovered that, that's him. Doc Holliday, gunfighter at OK Corral. He was born in 1851 on this day. He was a dent,

dentist, you know. He was a dentist, and he was friends with a wonderfully named bloke called Wyatt Earp. Who named him? Wyatt Earp. Yeah, he died of TB at 36. There you go. He shot a few people, but didn't do him any good. Stuff Smith. His real name is Hezekiah Smith. He's a violist, of course. George might be playing a bit of him later on this morning. I couldn't find anything on him, so yeah, he wrote "It's Wonderful" and "You're a Viper." Stuff Smith, I've heard him. Got a record of him or recording of him somewhere in my collection at home, but it's not properly filed, so there you go. Fred Davis, World Chup and Champ Snooker. Yeah, well, I used to play a lot of snooker, a lot of billiards anyway, when I was a kid. I was pretty good too. Not anymore. You lose your ability with it if you don't practice. Ayala Brubeck, who the hell was she? Well, she was married to him, wasn't she? She's still alive. Yeah, she's 90 years of age. She's married to Dave for 70 years. He died at 92 some time ago. There you go. And she had a lot to do with the success of Dave Brubeck. Promoted him, booked him, wrote some lyrics to his songs, all sorts of stuff. Bloke that wrote Asterix, Rene Goscinny. He was born today on 1926. Dick Tiger. Remember him? He was a fighter, middleweight. He got up to middleweight. He was welterweight started. Why do I know him? Because he was beaten by Emil Griffith. And who the hell's Emil Griffith? Is the bloke I went to see box on about the second date with my dear wife. Took her down to the old tin shed and we saw the Emil Griffith pummel a bloke over three rounds. She said, "Is that all there is to this?" He said, what happened to the other bloke? He just fell down. I said, no, he was hit. Emil Griffith, I love Emil Griffith's boxing. That was, yeah, right. Bryce Courtney, Power of One. Remember Power of One? Bryce Courtney. He's a weird name too, Bryce Courtney. He's South Africa originally. And, of course, he was in the advertising business for about 34 years. He produced Louis the Fly, thought that up, brilliant man, and wrote some very successful novels and books. He sold lots of stuff over the years. It's funny, out of advertising, we've got a lot of literary giants that come from the advertising industry. Peter Carey, "You Make Me Smile, Dr. Lindemann." He wrote that wonderful line. Philip Adams, and he produced "Life Be In It" and "Slip Slop Slap." There. And what else we got today? Gary Larson. He was born. He's still going, of course. 1950. The Far Side. Remember those fabulous cartoons that he produced? He stopped doing it about in the 90s sometime, of the animals. Fabulous political stuff. It's just on 8 o'clock, and too much yap.

0: Jonathan Schwartz having the last say in a track called Henry Variation. And it's off Jonathan Schwartz's album, The Remembering and Forgetting of the Air. And a very large ensemble, with Jonathan, of course, on double bass, Barney McCall piano. Phil Slater featured there on trumpet, Julian Wilson tenor, James Greening trombone, Richard McGrath on tenor and bass clarinet, tenor saxophone and bass clarinet, Steve Magnuson guitar, Amy Stewart drums, Fabian Javier percussion. A very large ensemble indeed. Well, not a very large, but it is a large ensemble off this album that came out a few years ago. I must, if you're listening, Jonathan, please number and time your tracks. Someone's written here, black ink on black. Someone's timed the tracks for me. Thank you. I think it was my better half did that, and also put numbers next to them. Yeah, it's one of my bugbears in when you're presenting on radio. If you're producing a CD, I play CDs mostly, and exclusively just about. And if I haven't got the tracks timed, I can't time my program. So I don't. Sitting down and going through a CD and timing all the tracks and numbering is not time that I have. I got to do other things. I've got to go get other things done.
1: Folks, this life is tough. We both suffer such abuses.
2: Girls phoning day and night. I've run out of excuses.
1: We're not bragging, we're complaining. And don't think this is treason.
2: We know we're not good looking.
1: Our proboscises are the reason. Who's got all the charm?
3: Durante and Hope.
1: Who's got all the personality?
3: Hope and Durante.
1: Who's got all the savoir-faire?
3: Durante and Hope.
1: Who's got all the money?
3: Crosby and...
2: Honest, this is not just a lot of noise.
1: We wish there was something we could do for other boys. No wonder fellas in this town walk around with a great big frown.
2: They're jealous of the boys with the proboscis. They beg for dates with all the chicks, but we have to beat them off with sticks.
1: No one liked the boys with the proboscis. Our secret is variety. That's what we found.
2: My nose turns up.
1: And my nose turns down.
3: We get an awful problem. Every time we get too close, we lock bumpers.
1: You'd think this life would make us smile, but it gets boring after a while.
2: Don't blame us if we sit around and mope.
1: Now analyze our assets from our profile to our chassis.
2: I've got so much more than Gregory.
1: I've got so much more than Lassie.
2: So if you've got a sweetie and you plan to elope,
1: beware of the boys of the proboscis.
2: Jim, my nose has never been any handicap when it comes to girls. Why, in one night I once went out with 5 girls.
1: So what? In one night I once went out with 10 girls.
2: Well, on my dresser I've got pictures of 20 beautiful girls.
1: On my dresser I got pictures of 40 beautiful girls.
2: Uh-huh. Well, I've been proposed to by 50 girls.
1: But I've been proposed to by 100 girls. Well...
2: Oh, no, you don't. This time you go first.
1: So, if you've got a sweetie and you plan to elope, beware of the boys with the proboscis. Yes, sir.

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The moon came up with a great idea, it certainly did, with Bing Crosby and Peggy Lee. And before that, the boy with the proboscis, Bob Hope and Jimmy Durante. Yeah, and they both had noses of note, didn't they? What was Bob Hope's? A ski. I think they called it a ski jump. And Jimmy Durante had a huge thing. Yeah, Bob Hope and Bing Crosby, of course, were avid golfers. I don't know about Jimmy Durante. I don't think he had the look of a golfer to me. But anyway, Bob Hope and what's his name? Bing Crosby. Bing Crosby, I think he died in a golf course in Spain. You get like that with golf. When I used to play golf, I don't play it anymore. Unfortunately, my body doesn't allow it. that doesn't give me permission. I used to, but you get obsessed with the damn thing. You're hitting a little tiny white ball and you're making it go somewhere. I've never worked out how people become so good at it. I never did get good at it. Well, I was all right at one stage, but in the end I wasn't much good at all. And it's fascinating. And it does get into your head, unfortunately. Many wives will attest to that.

Sudden stop. I was expecting it. Yeah, David Adders on alto, Tony Malaby on soprano and tenor, Mark Helius bass, and Gerald Cleaver drums. You mightn't recognise too many of them. They are all in New York, and it was recorded in New York, the last recording David Adders made before he returned to Australia. I think he spent his last days up on the north coast near Byron Bay, Bangalore. Yeah. Off the album, and the name of that track was Blah, B-L-A-double-H. Blah. And off the album, A Life in a Day. Yes, he wasn't very well when he made this recording, but he got it out. It's about 27 minutes past 8. You're tuned to 89.7 Eastside Radio. On a fine day in Sydney, Peter Dowling here until another half an hour, and then something burning will take over the airwaves from 89.7. Coming to you from the eastern suburbs, the great victorious eastern suburbs. We were last night anyway. We were victorious.

Pepe de la Lucia. Pepe de Lucia, not de la. Pepe de Lucia on guitar there. When I'm not too sure who the singer was. Everything's in on this album is in Spanish. It must have belonged to my... I had a cousin who was a flamenco guitarist who lived in Spain. And this is a Spanish recording. It's got something written here. 1992. Anyway. And the name of the track was Miel y Canela. Canela. It was Sanchez Gomez, I think, was doing the singing with Pepe de Lucia. Fabulous stuff. Love it. I spent a bit of time in Spain, I must admit. I didn't learn the language very well. I was surrounded most of the time there with people who spoke English, including one chap. I was on a yacht. I was selling this old dump of a yacht around the Mediterranean, and I had a 1934 Stuart Turner engine, if anybody out there knows a Stuart. Not a reliable engine, but a two-stroke thing. Most underpowered this yacht was, and it went bung. And in Bahia de las Rosas, and a young chap there who'd immigrated to Australia and then gone back to Spain. He spoke with an Aussie accent, but he was Spanish. And I don't know how I got hold of him. Somehow we got to know each other, and he was a mechanic. And he worked and worked and worked on my engine and didn't fix it. He said, oh, I said, well, what do you owe you? He said, oh, no, nothing. I didn't fix your engine. But you can pay me for the spark plugs. You got any? I said, I haven't got any money at the moment, which I really didn't have a penny. But I'll pay you. I'll send you the money. I never did. So if you're listening out there, can't remember your name, Antonio or whatever your name, I'll pay you for the spark plugs now if you don't. Actually, it wasn't anything to do with spark plugs or anything damn else. It was a crack in the distributor, in the magneto. And there's a long story attached to that too. I made a magneto cap later on in France. I'll tell you about it one day.

Yeah, Fats Waller's Jitterbug Waltz, Eric Dolphy on flute. And else was joined? He was joined by Woody Shaw on trumpet, Bobby Hutcherson on vibes, Eddie Kahn on bass, and J.C. Moses on drums off an album. Well, it's a double album, this one. New York Sessions, it calls. Eric Dolphy, Musical Prophet, and the 1963 New York Sessions. Three CDs in this set, actually. There we go. George is in. He'll be there. I'm presenting for you Something's Burning at 9 in a very short time, 15 minutes time. It's about 9:15. Yeah.

Yeah, Sun and Finish by Jack Waldroth, who wrote that bit on trumpet, with, of course, a bloke called Charles Mingus leading the band, George Adams on tenor, Don Pullen piano, Mingus, of course, on bass, and Danny Richmond drums. A weirdly named track called Black Cat and Poles, written by Jack Waldroth. Okay, 5 minutes to go, and... yeah, that's recorded in Bremen in 1975 in Radio Bremen in their auditorium. Okay, 5 minutes to go. Time for me to play the last track. And this lady will be appearing at Jazz Sushi in Devonshire Street, Surrey Hills, tomorrow night. First time back, one night only, with Jonathan Hollywell. Been asked to go back for one night. So if you want to catch her, it's the best chance you've got. Tomorrow night at Jazz Sushi in Devonshire Street.

I'll have to cut you off, darling. I'll see you shortly. Susan Gay Dowling tomorrow night at Jazz Sushi. And that was Janine with the Susan Gay Dowling Band of Bernie McGann, David Levy, Lloyd Swanton and John Poche off that fabulous album, Rent Party. Time for me to go. Time for George and Something Burning. So I'll see you next week. Bye for now. Bye-bye.

0: Waramie, Bujarina Wunya, Mariganan Yangamai. Good morning. Welcome to the Alan Slate studio here, coming to you live. And my name is George Washing Machine, and this is Something's Burning. And it's great to be down here in the warmth of the studio. It's a little bit fresh out there this morning on the street. Cold. But it's always great to have your company. Claire O'Mara, good morning.
1: Good morning, George, and good morning, listeners. It, as you said, yes, it's nice and cozy down here in the Alan Slate studio here at Eastside.
0: 89.7 FM.
1: Oh, we're keeping you up, are you, over there, George?
0: Now, we didn't have you last week.
1: No.
0: I think you were off somewhere, and I'm not even sure whether we crossed to you. I think you were in the air.
1: I was, I was flying somewhere. I think, yes, that's right. I just had to think back.
0: You went to Victoria.
1: I had to think back a week and what I was doing one week exactly ago today. And that was, yes, correct. I was on an aeroplane flying to Melbourne.
0: Yes.
1: And to go and do some shows out in regional Victoria.
0: Yes.
1: So we went to Ballarat. Right. And Horsham. Now you think this is cold.
0: Yeah,
1: it was rather cold in Ballarat.
0: Yes.
1: Anyway, we had a jolly good time.
0: That's
1: out
0: good.
1: There on the road.
0: Yep.
1: With the gallivanting around with Jason, Owen, and Tanya, and we played in those. We're just so lucky we get to play in those gorgeous theatres.
0: Old theatres, eh?
1: All the time now. I mean,
0: yeah.
1: I'm just loving that. They're just absolutely beautiful theatres, especially Ballarat. We played at the old Civic Town Hall.
0: So, like, that's...
1: which has been completely renovated.
0: Okay, and that's like over 100 years old or something. Isn't
1: it's
0: it? A nice old
1: well
0: theater.
1: And truly over 100,000 years old, but you wouldn't know it now. I mean, you walk in, it's all tidied up and zhuzhi and has all the, you know, the amazing design.
0: Zhuzhi, you heard it here first on East Side Radio.
1: You know, that really, you know, on-trend lighting design on the roof, you know, those kind of things.
0: Okay.
1: You know, and all of that, except what
0: like
1: is still the same.
0: Yes.
1: From 100 years ago is the sloping stage.
0: Oh, yeah, that's right.
1: It is still sloped. So they have... all these sandbags around in case, you know, people have things on wheels.
0: Yeah.
1: Right, so they, you know, they have to put the sandbags out so that the Grand Pagnano doesn't, you know, fly off the stage and fall.
0: I think the first time I saw a sloping stage was like, I can't remember, it was Mudgee or somewhere out central New South Wales. And I said, what's this all about? And it was so that people could see what was happening deeper in the stage from the stalls.
1: That's right.
0: So that it was like this false perspective. Isn't
1: that's exactly
0: it
1: what
0: wonderful?
1: It was. That, but see, nowadays, the way they're building those theatres with the tiered seating.
0: Yes, the seating goes up.
1: They don't need the sloping stage anymore.
0: Yeah.
1: But all those old theatres, I think, that still have those sloping stages, I think because it's probably an engineering nightmare to try and correct it and make it straight.
0: And probably, you know, like, oh, no, you can't change that. That's heritage too.
1: And there's that.
0: The heritage listing, because that's how they built stages back in 1827.
1: Yeah. Correct.
0: Very, very nice. Well, look, it's as we've mentioned, it's always great to be down here in the home of fine presentation and music and fun things. East Side Radio. I think we got to start with this one because this is also the home of banjo.

0: Yes.
1: Oh, the best is
0: yet to come.
1: The best is yet to come by the wonderful Stacey Kent.
0: Mm.
1: And that song was written in 1959 by Cy Coleman, who wrote the music, and Caroline Lee, who wrote the lyrics. And everyone out there in listening, they would associate that, of course, with the great Frank Sinatra from his famous 1964 recording with Count Basie and arranged and conducted by Quincy Jones. But, I mean, I just love Stacey Kent's version there of her album The Boy Next Door, and with the wonderful Dave Newton on the piano, Colin Oxley on guitar, Dave Chamberlain on the double bass, and Matt Holm on the drums. And George, I love that, you know, we're primarily a jazz program, but you chose to start the program with bluegrass.
0: Just to get everyone out of their comfort zone. Now, Cy Coleman, of course, wrote, he was a co-composer of Witchcraft.
1: Uh-huh.
0: Those fingers. And he only died a couple of years ago, Cy Coleman. He was one of the great composers on Broadway and Tin Pan Alley and the Brill Building and all that sort of stuff. But Stacey Kent also works with one of my favourite, he's English-Japanese lyricist, Kazuo Ishiguro, who writes terrific novels, but he got together with Stacey and wrote a lot of lyrics. You know, wouldn't it be nice to go travelling again?
1: Yeah, that was in
0: I got a feeling he may have had a hand in that one. But I've got a book at home, and it's fantastic, beautiful illustrations. But it's his stuff, Kazuo Ishiguro, absolutely wonderful. Now, look, okay, you want some jazz?
1: We better play some jazz.
0: Well, look, here's one. This is really interesting. Now, I find this interesting anyway. This is a fellow called Vince Guaraldi, who became notorious for writing this music to the Charlie Brown comic series. It was a television show. And there was a television producer called Lee Mendelson who heard a song by Vince and went, oh, this is, they had an unaired documentary about the cartoonist Charles M. Schultz. And he thought, let's use some of this guy's music. And people were, like some of the television executives were a little bit up in arms about it. They thought, you can't have jazz on these cartoons, you know. But it came to be. And I thought I'd play this little bit of, this is a piece called Linus and Lucy, Vince Guaraldi.

0: some nice fresh sounds.
1: Yes.
0: Fresh sounds of
1: yes.
0: That singer Sam Pounds, and he's teamed up there with Family Company. The Family Company are a Los Angeles-based funk and soul collective rather than, you know, just a backing band. You know,
1: a collective. So
0: they're a collective.
1: So that means they've all got equal shares in the company.
0: That's right. You know, like the Scary Pockets, and that team up with, you know, Larry Golding and Goldings, and they become Scary Goldings.
1: I'm sure they just become a collective for tax reasons.
0: Possibly.
1: And superannuation.
0: Who knows? Oh, yes. We're not political here, George.
1: Economical.
0: Sam Pounds, he's a North Carolina born singer, songwriter, and also fellow mental instrumentalist. He plays a whole lot of instruments as well as being a record producer and a terrific singer. And he's got a background in gospel.
2: Yeah.
0: So hence, you know, that the wonderful vocals that he presents.
1: If you great have voice.
0: Just, yeah, if you've just joined us, this is George Washing Machine and
1: Claire O'Mara.
0: He's signed radio.
1: On Claire O'Mara. Here you go.
0: 89.7 FM coming
1: yes,
0: to you live
1: don't
0: today.
1: Don't touch that dial.
0: On Friday the 14th of August.
1: 2026. CE.
0: There it is.
1: CE.
0: All right.
1: Current era. It's the current era.
0: Oh, the current era, yeah.
1: You know, they changed all those things years ago now. You know, it used to be AD and BC.
0: Mm.
1: No longer.
0: Right.
1: Yeah. Okay, here we go now with a little bit of, let's have a little bit of Junior Wells and Buddy Guy. Snatch it back and hold it.

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0: gorgeous.
1: What a stylist.
0: Absolutely gorgeous. Sonny Clark, Dancing in the Dark. What a delightful.
1: Arthur Schwartz, 1930.
0: Relaxed trio, yeah. With Paul Chambers on the bass and Wes Landers on the drums.
1: Beautiful.
0: And that was recorded by Rudy Van Gelder, who we spoke of the other week, who was just this fanatic with microphone placement. So he used to, you know, that's why he got such beautiful sounds. Mm. I mean, and that was a recording from 1958.
1: Good year that year.
0: And the Gershwin classic.
1: Well, no, it's not Gershwin.
0: Oh.
1: It's Arthur Schwartz.
0: Sorry.
1: Arthur Schwartz, whoops. 1930. Because I looked it up and I found the original sheet music. It's got there's a Fred Astaire version, and he's got that verse. What though love is old, what though song is old, through them we can be young. But I've only heard a really slow version of it, you know. Dancing in the dark, till the tune is. So to hear a swinging version like
0: swinging
1: that, that's
0: version.
1: Absolutely marvellous.
0: And look, a little bit of backstory on Sonny Clark. So, and he did a lot of recordings. He recorded a lot, and he died so young. He was only 32 years old when he died in 1963, but he had left an incredible legacy of recorded music behind. So, I mean, there you go. Unbelievable stuff. So, and here it is. We are so lucky all these years later to, you know, be able to listen to his wonderful playing.
1: Yeah. Well, I got a track to follow that, which is it's written by another piano player, but a little bit more older.

0: Wow.
1: From the Bark Trios. That's Yo-Yo Ma, Chris
0: Teely,
1: and Edgar Maya.
0: Absolutely stunning.
1: Isn't that amazing?
0: That is really incredible stuff.
1: And you telling me that they're bluegrass guys.
0: They're all, yeah, well, you know, I think...
1: That's a part of their diet.
0: That's a part of their diet. They're not, I mean, that's right. They're all incredible bluegrass players. They're part of that. We've featured, there's this wonderful album called The Goat Rodeo Sessions, which we have featured here on Something's Burning, which won 2 Grammys in 2011, and that included in, and look, if we have time, I think we might play one of those tracks off that album. That includes the wonderful Nashville fiddler Stubo Duncan, or Stuart Duncan.
1: Stubo.
0: Stubo's his handle.
1: All right.
0: Instagram handle, and he is absolutely, he really is in a league of his own, that guy, as a fiddler. And, yeah, but, you know, the fact that they can, you know, just do that, you know, the classical stuff and do them, you know, they really are incredible. If you have just joined us, this is Something's Burning, Eastside Radio, 89.7 FM, Claire O'Mara and George Washing Machine. All right, I think now that we you know, our regular listeners will know that we like to jump around the genres a little bit. So, you know, we've had a good dose of jazz, we've had some bluegrass, we've had some classical, and now I think we're going into the Celtic kind of theme.
1: Oh, to be sure. Okay. Go on now, let's just go.
0: Slip in one of these tracks.
1: Yes.
0: One of my absolute, now that we're talking about fiddle playing and violinists, one of my absolute favourites at the moment, who I've been a very big fan of for a long time, Natalie McMaster. And she's teaming up here with Rhiannon Geddens, and this is a track called Woman of the House.

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1: This October, contemporary jazz pioneers The Bad Plus are making their final Sydney appearance, live at City Recital Hall.
0: Legendary Duke Ellington in the next instalment of Jazz at the Lounge. 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
1: A seminal force in 21st century music.

0: Yes, there's some beautiful Jerry Mulligan quartet, and from 1953 approximately, and it's from an album which features some Chet Baker things as well. So very groovy and beautiful era, and that wonderful baritone saxophone is just so good.
1: I remember
0: going to America and visiting some friends, and their father was there, you know, big New Yorker kind of guy, you know, and he said, "What do you do?" I said, "Oh, yeah, I'm a jazz violin player." "Oh, jazz." And I said, "Yeah." And I said, "I've been listening to some Jerry Mulligan lately," and his eyes lit up, and he took me down to his den, and he had a huge photo of Jerry Mulligan on the wall. So I just popped out with the right name, and he had a billiard table, and he had all, you know, collections of memorabilia and things, and he, you know, but I was his best friend because I'd said Jerry Mulligan.
1: Nice.
0: It was incredible. That was back in 2002. Good old Jerry, one of the solid centers. You see those great clips with there's a series of film shot in New York in the 50s, and you've got the Basie band and Thelonious Monk and, you know, Billy Holiday, Lester Young, they're all there, all playing. Henry Red Allen, and there's Jerry Mulligan. He crossed over, white guy. He was accepted into the fold of the African American experience of that. You know, Duke Ellington said, "Well, the music is basically talks about the experience of the African Americans in that country." He didn't call it jazz, but per se, but it's all about the experience.
1: Absolutely. Wonderful stuff, George.
0: Indeedy-doody.
1: And here we are, if you've joined us, where Something's Burning, Eastside Radio. And we have Arts Friday coming up at 10:30.
0: Oh, we do. Yeah.
1: With Angela Stretch. So do stay tuned for that. Now, that wonderful Celtic tune I need to tell you about, in case you are wondering. Woman at the House, Natalie McMaster on the fiddle, also with her husband, Donald Lee here, and the singer, Rhiannon Giddens. And that song, it's sung in Gaelic by her, in a little subfolder language, Goidelic.
0: Goidelic?
1: Yes.
0: Gaelic is in Gaelic?
1: Which is a language that is native to the Gaels of Scotland. And Rhiannon Giddens, she's another multi-instrumental instrumentalist. She actually plays fiddle herself and banjo. And Natalie McMaster, of course, is the incredible artist who has single-handedly turned the music of Cape Breton, an island of Canada near Nova Scotia, into an international phenomenon.
0: Say it again. Phenomenon.
1: Phenomenon.
0: Phenomenon.
1: Phenomenon. Is that right?
0: Phenomenon, isn't it?
1: Is it?
0: Is it N with an N or an M? Phenomenon. I got me confused now.
1: Phenomenon.
0: Phenomenon. Phenomenon. Phenomenon.
1: Anyway, she has put out dozens of albums. And she's incredible. She dances as well as plays the fiddle. And I don't know how she has time to do any of this because she also has 7 children.
0: Right.
1: Okay. So the eldest, who is a girl called Mary Frances, who is equally as talented fiddler as well. And she's just mind-blowingly good. She's all of about 21 years old.
0: Bethany? Yeah. Phenomenon, please.
1: Okay, I've had it wrong all these years.
0: You've had it wrong.
1: I thought it was nom.
0: You've had it wrong all that time.
1: Okay. All right, that's enough of that. I think we should have a little bit of this. This is Steve Gadd and his band, The Gadabouts, and a track called Devil's Story. Oh! When I plug it in, let's do this.
0: Ah, the old unplug the trick.
1: It's going so well.
0: Yes.
1: All right, let's try that again. Okay, here we go. Baker, the devil's story, Steve Gadabouts.

0: Yes, that's Count Basie's Kansas City 7 with Dickie's Dream. What a great, great little band and a great sound.
1: Fantastic. And before that, the wonderful sounds of the Gadabouts. And that track is called Devil's Story. It is a great album. It has all the feels, as they say.
0: Mm.
1: Anyone that has Steve Gadd, anyone with Steve Gadd in the rhythm section,
0: man,
1: you've got a fighting chance there.
0: Well, he's been around since he was like a child star as well. You know, a bit like Buddy Rich, that he was on stage at quite a young age.
1: Yeah, right.
0: Playing.
1: Yeah.
0: There's photos. I saw a photo of Gadd, and you know, he looked about 7 behind a drum kit. You know?
1: That does not surprise me. And the vocalist is Edie Brickell, and she is married to Paul Simon.
0: There you are.
1: And they met when her band, the New Bohemians, performed on a Saturday Night Live in 1988.
0: Oh, it's a love story.
1: And they fell madly in love and they got married in 1992.
0: There you go.
1: So there you go. But anyway, that's a real, that's just a little side note. But the Gadabouts, and the album is called Look Out Now, and it is terrific. I just love it. All right, George, I think we need to shake things up just a little bit.
0: Oh, goody.
1: All right.
0: I'm ready.
1: I'm going to dedicate this next one to you.
0: Oh.
1: Because I know that you just love this guitarist, and he needs no introduction, but I'll introduce it. It's Look Out, Danny Gatton, Elmira Street Boogie.